0: Of Indigenous Languages is an arm's-length body set up 5 years ago in response to a recommendation by the Truth and Reconciliation Commission. NDP Parliamentary Leader Don Davies has introduced a private member's bill that says no MP would be permitted to cross the floor without first sitting as an independent and then contesting and winning a seat under the new party banner. He made the announcement today in Ottawa.
1: Legislation that would require members of parliament who cross the floor to obtain the consent of their voters in a by-election. It's elementary that in a democracy, elections are the foundational opportunity for voters to express their democratic choice.
0: Davies says Prime Minister Mark Carney's move to secure a majority government through floor crossings is undemocratic and makes people question the legitimacy of democratic institutions. Acting U.S. Attorney General Todd Blanche was grilled by senators in both parties today about U.S. President Trump's so-called anti-weaponization fund. The administration says the $1.776 billion fund would be used to compensate alleged victims of political persecution under the Biden administration. Blanche was asked today on Capitol Hill about the future of the fund.
2: The reasons for the fund, I think, remain as important as they were before, but we are not moving forward with the fund.
0: The fund is being held up in the courts to determine whether it's legal. And hot, dry summers can do a number on your flower gardens, but some species tolerate heat better than others. They include coneflowers or echinacea, which can be superstars at tolerating hot weather and neglect once they're established. This is the Canadian Press. In sports, the Stanley Cup Final gets underway this hour in Raleigh, North Carolina, where the Hurricanes host the Vegas Golden Knights in Game 1. Meantime, Vancouver Canucks general manager Ryan Johnson says former NHL forward Manny Malhotra brings consistency and communication to the role as new head coach of the team.
3: He holds players accountable. It's not really rainbows and every day. He's able to navigate the adverse situations by being consistent.
0: Malhotra spent the past two seasons as head coach of the American Hockey League's Abbotsford Canucks and guided the team to a Calder Cup championship in 2024-25. The Toronto Blue Jays are at play against the Atlanta Braves this hour in the major leagues. And Toronto Tempo guard Marina Mabry has been named the WNBA's Eastern Conference Player of the Week. From the Canadian Press, I'm Lisa Laporte.
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13: From the swoosh of freshly tuned skis slicing powder down Sun Peaks, to a distant buzz of a water skier slicing through Kamloops Lake. That's Kamloops, and so are we. 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

This band put on a legendary performance of this song at Woodstock 94 with the late Shannon Hoon performing in his girlfriend's white lace maternity dress. It's Blind Melon with No Rain.

Sending this one out to everybody that was crushing on the two Corys way back in the day, Corey Haim and Corey Feldman. This was on the soundtrack to License to Drive. Here comes Billy Ocean.

0: There's U2, Where the Streets Have No Name. Drive home with Drew Ferreira. So June has arrived, and so has graduation season. And I was just reading about a New York high school that is chock full of overachievers. This year's graduating class broke the school record with 21 valedictorians. But not everyone will get a chance to speak. The audience will not have to sit through 21 different speeches. Could you imagine?
1: Some go patoom, some go patwang, some go smack, and some go thwack, followed by a crack. Then you

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Uber Canada just dropped its annual Lost and Found Index, naming the most bizarre items left in rides over the past year. And this year's list includes a frozen turkey. And how Canadian is this? Somebody forgot their goalie pads in an Uber. Here's Wilson Phillips with Hold On.

Take it easy. Have yourself a great Tuesday night. My name is Drew Ferreira. I'll be back with you tomorrow afternoon at 3 o'clock. Up next, it's Phyllis with the 70s at 7. Tonight, music from Marvin Gaye, ELO, Bob Marley, and Golden Earring. And I'm leaving you with The Boys Are Back in Town. This is Thin Lizzy.

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1: Jeff Andreas in studio here with Bryce Herman to chat about the Kamloops Y Dream Home Lottery, which is, of course, continuing to tick along, and our early bird draw. Where are we at here,
2: well,
1: Bryce?
2: Today is the last chance, Jeff, to get in on the second early bird draw in this year's Y Dream Home Lottery. The first draw was already done. Ingrid Hamilton won the little R-Pod with South Thompson RV. So that's one's been done. But we got this great little Polaris Razor side-by-side. This is a Sport 1000 loaded up with bells and whistles. A little over $32,000 in value. And our good friends at Outlaw Motorsports have partnered up with us on this one. So a big shout-out to Landon and his team up there. They've done a great job for us. I think they put this one together really well. This has got a GPS package, a deluxe sound system, lots of extra ground clearance, roof on it. It's really loaded up with a lot of extra features. So this really is a great ride. It's going to get you out into the backcountry and beyond and get you home safe with that GPS. So not a bad little thing.
1: Yeah, absolutely. Sounds like a fantastic prize. So you got until midnight tonight to get those tickets if you want to be eligible for that. When do you draw that prize?
2: I'm going to draw that on Wednesday. So next Wednesday morning at 9 o'clock, we'll do a Facebook Live. We'll run that just after the draw. We'll announce that lucky winner. So keep your eyes peeled. We'll post it, of course, on our website so you'll know who that lucky winner is. And that lucky winner will go back into the draw barrel. They will not be penalized because they won a prize. We're going to put them back into the mix, and we'll continue to do the other prizes that'll come up, which is a large number of prizes. We still have close to 30 prizes to go for this year's 30th anniversary, and we'll be doing that, of course, at the end of the month. But this lottery will go until the 17th, but why not buy today so you get in on this extra draw? It would be silly not to, because if you're going to buy that ticket, get in on this.
1: Absolutely. And I guess, how are we doing just on the overall value packs, that kind of thing? Is there any left?
2: Yeah, great question. Value packs are still available, about 76% sold as of yesterday. So that was the updated number. So it is tacking. Those are going to disappear at some point. So books of five for $400. Easy math. If you all pool your money together, you can get an $80 ticket in the lottery rather than a $100 one by just buying a value pack and splitting it out with five people. So you can do that if you like, but lots of options to get in. We should also talk about that 50-50. Just before we went on, we were talking about it. It's sitting right around that 550 change. So it's right in that market. That's a nice little jackpot. Can go to 1.5 million. Idea there is we just don't want to have to stop selling tickets. Mm-hmm. So
1: of course,
2: it's going to continue to build. Somebody's going to take half of that jackpot tax-free. Can't stress that enough, because that tax-free part is a big piece of Canadian lottery. When you win something in Canada, you don't get taxed on it.
1: All right. Well, there you go. Get in on that 50-50. Get in on the Y Dream Home itself and get those tickets today so you're eligible for those early bird prizes. KamloopsYLotto.ca or head to RadioNL.com and check the links there. Bryce, always good to catch up with you.
3: From the National Newsroom of the Canadian Press, I'm Lisa Laporte. Canada U.S. Trade Minister Dominic LeBlanc met with his American counterpart in Washington, D.C. today, where they are set to meet again later this week. Speaking to reporters after his meeting with U.S. Trade Representative Jamieson Greer and Canada's chief trade negotiator, LeBlanc says he thinks it's in the economic interest of North America to commit to the trilateral framework of CUSMA for another 16 years.
4: And as Ambassador Greer said, after July 1st, the agreement remains in place. It falls to a 10-year term with annual reviews. What he said to us privately is not different than what he has said publicly.
3: The Canada-U.S.-Mexico agreement on trade was negotiated during the first Trump administration to replace the North American Free Trade Agreement. Trump has since criticized it as being irrelevant, saying it may have served its purpose. NDP parliamentary leader Don Davies introduced a bill today that would require floor crossers in the House of Commons to first face voters. Davies says Prime Minister Mark Carney's move to secure a majority government through floor crossing is undemocratic and makes people question the legitimacy of democratic institutions. There's reaction from politicians and Indigenous language speakers over the audit of the Office of the Commissioner of Indigenous Languages. The Canadian Heritage Department ordered the financial audit of transactions and activities at the office over anonymous complaints. Manitoba Métis Federation President David Chartrand says he's still optimistic the office will do good work. Palestinian students who've been stranded in a third country are now seeing their Canadian visas proceed after a long wait.
5: A spokesperson for the immigration minister says expedited visa processing for 37 Gazan students and their families is now underway. It comes after a lengthy advocacy campaign by Canadian academics who've been calling on the government to do more for Palestinian students. Some of them have been waiting upwards of 2 years for a visa decision. Palestinian students and scholars at risk says the 37 are master's and PhD level students who've been accepted to research roles at Canadian schools. Jason White, The Canadian Press.
3: Iranian reports say the country has stopped talking to mediators about extending a ceasefire in the war with the U.S. and Israel. This despite claims from U.S. President Donald Trump that talks between both sides continue. And Grammy Award-winning R&B singer Peebo Bryson has died at the age of 75. Bryson's family released a statement saying the singer died on Tuesday after he suffered a stroke. This is the Canadian Press. In sports, play is underway this hour in Game 1 of the Stanley Cup Championship Series between the Carolina Hurricanes and Vegas Golden Knights. Meantime, Canucks general manager Ryan Johnson says he hired Manny Malhotra to be Vancouver's new head coach in part because of how he handled tough times. Johnson says the former NHL forward showed his coaching chops during a difficult spell for the American Hockey League's Abbotsford Canucks last season.
6: There's so many great development stories of players and that went on this past season through all this turmoil and adversity that we were facing. That's where they showed to me as a group the what they were really made of and what they would be able to handle moving forward.
3: Malhotra is the 23rd head coach in Vancouver's franchise history. And the Toronto Blue Jays and Atlanta Braves are at play this hour in Major League Baseball action. From the Canadian Press, I'm Lisa Laporte.
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7: If you want to hike the Gorge of Samaria on the Greek island of Crete, you might like to know you'll have someone there who'll look out for you.
8: There is this old shepherd there who knows, of course, every guide, and usually he has some cheese, and if you know him well, he can bring some other stuff out as well.
7: Coming up, a pair of Greek travel experts tell us how traditions remain important on Crete, where you can still look at frescoes that are 4,000 years old. Cruising in Alaska, the attractions, the scenery, and the wildlife.
9: You've got the water, you've got the green islands, you've got the snow-capped peaks, and then you've got the wildlife. You've got whales, you've got brown bears, you've got black bears, you've got wolves.
7: Travel writer Mark Adams reports on how he used the state ferry system to retrace the historic route of the 1899 Harriman expedition. And a Dutch ecologist explains how life is evolving around us a lot faster than you might expect.
10: We don't see evolution as something that you can observe in your backyard, but you can, and it goes fast, and it happens everywhere.
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7: You could call it the first luxury cruise to Alaska, and it had an amazing guest list. railroad magnate Edward Harriman invited John Muir, George Bird Grinnell, William Dahl, and other leading scientists, artists, and thinkers of his day to sail with him into the often uncharted waters of Alaska in 1899. He wanted it to be a sort of floating university to explore the wilderness that America had purchased just a few decades earlier. Its passengers would provide the spark that got America serious about conservation. Travel writer Mark Adams retraced their journey on the much humbler state ferry system to see what Alaska's natural history and its people had to teach him today. He tells us what he found in just a bit on today's Travel with Rick Steves. And Dutch scientist Menno Skilthausen explains how urban ecologists in cities around the world have been noticing evolutionary forces at work in local animals and plants right before our eyes. He'll tell us where you can witness this, too, a little later in the hour. Let's start today's show with a look at what you can find when you visit the largest of the Greek islands, Crete. It's where the earliest advanced civilizations in Europe were found more than 4,000 years ago. We're joined by Greek travel experts David Willett and Anastasia Gaitanou. Welcome.
15: Pleasure to be here.
16: David, how are Cretans, the people who live on Crete, different from Greeks in their outlook?
15: I don't think there's a prouder person to be found in Greece than a Cretan. Cretans are extremely proud of their long history, their island, and their wonderful food. The people from Crete really see themselves as being a little bit different to the people from the Greek mainland.
16: Anastasia, when you think of the pride of the Crete people and the traditions, how does that survive in their dress and the way they'll look when we travel there?
8: You can find that still worn by older people in the larger cities, but you find it definitely in out in the country and in smaller villages. And the further up you go on the mountains, the more you find that. And you have this very particular scarf that they wear on their head. It's black, of course. Mm-hmm. And usually there is also a big mustache underneath, definitely, because that's a masculine thing. And then they have a black shirt. And they have brown trousers that are very distinct and to Crete, and usually black boots.
16: And I was struck when I went to Crete that these kind of traditions survive more there than elsewhere in Europe. I mean, everything is becoming modern and the same as you travel around more and more. But in Crete, you do find those traditions alive. David?
15: Well, I was in Crete just last June, and having not been there for a while, I was wondering whether I'd see some of these things like the old breeches and the long boots and the kerchiefs, but to my great surprise, they have not disappeared. In fact, they've now become trendy and symbols for the young.
16: Symbols for the young?
15: Yes.
16: Why would that be? Is that sort of an expression of independence?
15: Well, I think it's because they see themselves different and they want to let people know that they're proud of their traditions.
16: There's a lot of guns on Crete, aren't there?
15: They used to be synonymous with Crete guns, but you see less so these days, although when you go walking, you see plenty of cartridges from the hunting season.
16: Is that right? What would they be hunting?
15: Anything that moves, birds, rabbits, hares.
16: If you're in Athens, how easy is it to get down to Crete?
15: It couldn't be more simple because there's boats that do the trip overnight and there's lots of flights with Aegean Air.
16: So let's say you got 5 days for Crete. What would you do, David, if you're helping me plan my itinerary?
15: If I was going to have 5 days, I would stick to the north and I would stick to Heraklion, which is the capital and mm-hmm. access point for the famous Minoan Palace of Knossos.
16: Mm-hmm.
15: And then I would go across to Chania, which is the second city on Crete, and it's just a beautiful old Venetian city.
16: From Chania, can't you go up to the top of the mountain and hike down the Gorge of Samoria? Have you ever hiked that?
8: Yes, I have.
16: What's it like?
8: Well, you have a very long descent in the beginning. 10 kilometers, about 4 kilometers to go down. You just go down a winding path.
16: So switchbacking, back and down.
8: Then you move through the gorge. But there are really beautiful spots at that gorge, and you meet people. There are people there. There is one spot called the Gate, and there is this old shepherd there who knows, of course, every guide and every person who goes often through that gorge. And usually he has some cheese, and if you know him well, he can bring some other stuff out as well. And you see also a lot of the very unique flora and fauna of Crete. And there is, if you're lucky, usually you are, you see wild ibex that they have there. And it's only on Crete. And it has a very funny name, actually. It's called Krikri.
16: Krikri.
8: Krikri.
16: And ibex.
8: Yeah.
16: David, if I remember correctly, the tourists generally catch a minibus or something up for the, almost like at sunrise. And then they walk switchbacking down. Then they have a long hike along the river with little places to swim along the way. They reach a very, very narrow part in the gorge where you can almost stretch your arms out and touch either of the sheer cliffs. And then at the bottom, you have a beautiful remote beach and a boat waiting to take you to the next town from where you catch the shuttle bus back to your home base. Is that still basically the routine?
15: That is still basically the routine, although they have come up with an alternative for the lazy person who does not want to do the whole walk. You can take a boat to, I think it's Akia Rumeli, mm-hmm. the base of the gorge, and you can do what they say, the gorge short way, when you simply walk up to the iron gates and walk back again and don't do all the other very strenuous stuff.
16: Okay, so there is for the quick tourist and for the person who wants to spend a little more exercise. Tour guides Anastasia Gaetanou from Thessaloniki and Australian David Willett are experts on ancient Greece and the Mediterranean world. They're telling us about the island of Crete right now on Travel with Rick Steves. David, you mentioned the Palace of Knossos. Anastasia, tell us about the civilization that left us with this amazing palace.
8: Well, there was a prehistoric civilization on Crete and some of the Cycladic islands, but most of the things we have preserved are on Crete. And they're called the Minoans or Minoans. The name derives from the mythological first king of them, who was Minos or Minos. And they have left some amazing remains of palaces in Crete. We have three big palaces, Mylia, Knossos, Festus, four, and Zakros. And there are also some ruins of villas. The most known one, the most famous one, because it was excavated by the English archaeologist of the time, Arthur Evans, and it was reconstructed to an extent, is the Palace of Knossos, which is outside of Heraklion, about half an hour's drive.
16: So you go to Heraklion, and you can then, probably the number one site that visitors are looking for is this Palace of Knossos.
8: It is.
16: Sort of rebuilt in a little bit over-ambitious style by this archaeologist. Well,
8: because he couldn't really know how
16: so
8: it
16: he
8: was.
16: Had a, he had a romantic
8: image. So there is a
16: image.
8: Big dispute about that.
16: But when we think of the Minoans, my image is, okay, you have the 3000 BC civilization in Egypt, and then the next real civilization to emerge was on Crete, the Minoans, and that was 1,000 years before the golden age of Greece that we always think of with Socrates and Plato?
8: Most probably those Minoans were not Greeks, most probably. They did have an alphabet. The structure of it is very close to what the Egyptians had, but it's a completely different thing. And it has not been deciphered yet, so we don't really know what language they spoke. And we do know that they had lots of relationships with some of the Cycladic islands, like Santorini, for example, which is very close to Crete, to the north of Crete. And we do have remains of frescoes, lots of them. Most of them dated between the 14th and the 18th century BC.
16: So that's like nearly 4,000 years old.
8: Yes, it is. And so we have an idea of how they looked like.
16: But what happened to this civilization? I mean, how did they vanish?
8: How did they vanish? That is a very good question. Till some years ago, it was believed that the reason was the eruption of the volcano of Santorini, because it was dated in the 15th century. But now, through new evidence and information that we have, radiocarbon dating, the glaciers in Greenland, etc., it is dated in the 17th century. So archaeologists believe that it destroyed most probably the first palaces, because we have three different palaces then on top of the other. And most probably, either they were fighting against each other, or there was a new big danger, because we have lots of references of people of the sea, etc., but nobody really knows.
16: Nobody really knows. But 1400 BC, the Minoans are gone, and the Mycenaeans would be the next civilization that takes the fore as we move up towards Athens in the Golden Age of Greece. This is Travel with Rick Steves. I'm speaking with Anastasia Gaetanou and David Willett about the pretty impressive island of Crete. And David, when we think about tourism in Crete, I would imagine there's a lot of people that are going there not for ancient palaces or a hike down the Gorge of Samaria, but just for some fun in the sun. What's the tourism scene these days in Crete? What are the trends?
15: I think the trend these days is dominated by beach tourism. And I think the busiest months for beach tourism, obviously, that the warmest months, which are June, July, August, and September. And I have to say, I'm not a beach person, and I do not go to Crete for the beaches, and therefore I choose not to go during those months. For me, the real Crete is the countryside. Out walking, it is a spectacular countryside.
16: Who would be filling those beach resorts? What countries are they coming from these days?
15: A lot of them are British, and they go there and they find reassuring signs that say things like full English breakfast, and people who won't threaten them with any words that might be in Greek.
16: two sort of parallel zones, I guess. People are going for cultural travel and people are looking for a change in weather, but not necessarily a change in culture.
15: Yes.
16: And just have a romp on the beach. Let's finish our discussion of Crete with just a little bit about the Cretan cuisine. Anastasia, when you think of food in Crete, what do you think?
8: Well, I definitely think first of a beverage, raki.
16: Raki.
8: Because you're greeted with it everywhere, you're welcomed with it everywhere, and it's a big offense, it's an insult not to drink it. And then you start eating. And the first thing that comes to mind are land snails. They're called kochli, and they're boiled. Usually I've had them in with many different ways, like boiled in water with raki, of course. Or with rosemary and in lemon olive oil, or with onions and tomato. I mean, they taste great.
16: So land, snails, and raki when I'm in Crete. David Willett, let's say you're stepping into a bar in Crete and you sit down next to the bar and there's a tall, proud Cretan with a big mustache and a pistol tucked in his belt and he's going to buy you a drink. What drink is it going to be, and what would you talk about?
15: It's going to be raki. It's got to be raki. There's no other choice. And I'm glad you mentioned Anastasia. That's an obligation, because when I was working there for Learning Planet, it was an occupational hazard. No matter what time of day, you'd arrive at 9 o'clock in the morning, and the first thing you'd be given was a glass of raki.
16: This is hard stuff.
15: My day would be over by 10:30 sometimes, because I couldn't face another glass of raki, and that's before lunchtime.
16: What does it taste like?
15: It's strong. It's a relatively neutral drink.
16: It's more just a slap in the face, isn't it?
15: A lot of people describe it really as kind of moonshine. It's strong.
16: And then there's sort of this aggressive hospitality where you're sitting next to this guy and, buy another one, drink it.
15: It's like make my moustache curl, yes.
16: David Willett, Anastasia Gaetanou, thanks so much for a little peek at Crete.
8: Thank you
15: very much, Rick.
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16: One of America's hottest travel destinations is one of its coldest. Alaska cruises are some of the country's most popular summer vacations, with record numbers of passengers sailing into the Southeast Panhandle year after year. But for travel writer Mark Adams, his marine itinerary was not exactly a luxury cruise experience. Mark's goal was to retrace the pioneering route the Harriman expedition took in the summer of 1899. It was nicknamed the Floating University and is credited with sparking the modern conservation movement. Railroad tycoon Edward Harriman invited leading scientists, artists, and naturalists of his day to join him on his chartered steamship. They sailed 3,000 miles from Seattle through southeast Alaska, up to Prince William Sound, the Aleutian Islands, and all the way to the Bering Sea in Siberia. For his modern update, Mark Adams armed himself with the schedules of the Alaska Ferry System, cliff bars, Dramamine, and an industrial-strength mosquito net. His goal was to see the places and meet the people, plus a few bears, who make their home in coastal Alaska. Mark's book, Tip of the Iceberg, is a vivid account of what both voyages, his and Harriman's, encountered. Our interview was recorded in 2018.
9: Thanks for having me, Rick.
16: So, Alaska cruising, first of all, it's really popular these days. Why is everybody going up to Alaska?
9: Well, the thing about Alaska is the scenery. You know, you've got these incredible mountains that rise from the shoreline, from sea level to 15,000 feet in some places. You've got the water, you've got the green islands, you've got the snow-capped peaks, and then you've got the wildlife. You've got whales, you've got brown bears, you've got black bears, you've got wolves. It's an incredible, usually week-long itinerary where your camera comes out at dawn and doesn't go away until dusk.
16: Now, you have an option. You can take the big ships out of Seattle or Vancouver, or you can fly into Alaska and take a smaller ship, and you've got the option of going sort of the backpacker route on the state ferries. Can you just in a nutshell compare the three? Because to me, those are the three ways to do it, I think.
9: I mean, everybody knows about the classic Inside Passage cruise that you mentioned. You know, you leave out of Vancouver or Seattle, you're on a big ship, you've got a lot of people, you've got a very strict itinerary. You might stop in a few of the bigger towns like Ketchikan, Skagway, Juneau. Another option is a lot of the European companies and, you know, companies like National Geographic will send out a smaller boat with 30 or 40 or 50 people on board. They'll have a special naturalist on board who will describe everything you see. And if you want to stop somewhere for a longer period of time or maybe go kayaking or do something special, there's more flexibility in the itinerary. The third choice, which is the one I followed when I got to Alaska, is there's a thing called the Alaska Marine Ferry System, which is essentially Alaska's Greyhound. Because Alaska has so few roads because of its crazy size and crazy topography, you can get all along the Alaska coast from the state border near Ketchikan all the way out to the Aleutian Islands and Dutch Harbor, going from town to town on these marine ferries. And that's how people move large things like cars and trucks as well as themselves from, you know, say if you're bringing a car from Seattle out to Anchorage or Homer or a place like that, you can take it on the marine ferry.
16: Now, one thing that's kind of fundamental to experiencing Alaska, I would think, is probably 90% of the tourists go there and they go to towns that have sort of not sold out to the cruise ships, but allowed cruise ships to really shape their local economies. I would think a little town like Sitka that has all the cruise ships, these 3,000 people on the ship stopping by every day. What's the negative impact of these huge cruise ships on small towns in Alaska? And do some towns actually choose not to take the money and to keep their soul?
9: An interesting case in point are the two towns at the top of the Lynn Canal, which is the fjord that reaches up to the end of the Inside Passage, almost where Alaska starts to bend from Canada out towards Siberia. Mm-hmm. Those two towns, one, Skagway, is a national park. It's an old gold mining town from 1899. Everything is really well preserved. And on a nice summer day, you might get five cruise ships pulling up at the dock and dumping 10,000 people into this small old West Main Street. When the day ends, they go back on the ship and they pull away. And you know, the population has gone from 1,000 to 11,000 and is back to 1,000 in time for dinner. Just a few miles away is a town called Haines, which is an absolutely gorgeous town. They decided, I think about 15 years ago, that they didn't think they were getting the trade-off from cruise ship traffic that they wanted. And they said they were going to put a tax in, and the cruise ships instantly overnight said, okay, we're not going to Haines anymore. And you know what? Haines is absolutely delightful.
16: No regrets from Haines' point of view to be become invisible from a big cruise industry point of view.
9: Exactly. But they don't have that massive tourism t-shirt shop.
16: So it's kind of a tough choice, or not a tough choice, but it's an important choice for towns all over the world that happen to be blessed with a beautiful maritime setting. They have to kind of think, do I want the money from the cruising, given what that might do to the character of my town? This is Travel with Rick Steves. We're joined by Mark Adams. And Mark followed the 3,000-mile route of the famous Harriman Expedition of 1899 to see what's changed in Alaska and to learn the challenges and rewards today's residents of coastal Alaska face. His book is called The Tip of the Iceberg, and there's more on his website at markadamsbooks.com. Our phone number is 877-333-7425, and Vanessa's calling from Wilkesboro, North Carolina. Vanessa, thanks for your call.
1: Thank you. We took the Alaska Marine Ferry last August out of Bellingham, Washington. Took it as far as Juneau. It's just the best kept secret for transportation in Alaska. It was absolutely fantastic. We are not luxury cruise type people, but we wanted to see the beauty and scenery of Alaska.
16: So I understand it takes about 3 days to get to Alaska then on the ferry from Bellingham?
1: Yes. So you do have to plan for that. And it's not the fastest mode of transportation, but it is some of the most fantastic scenery you'll encounter. The sunsets, the sunrises, the wildlife, just really like old Alaska was or is. And on top of that, you get to mingle with the locals, as this is a major means of transportation that they use.
16: So I would imagine for some of the remote towns there up north of Vancouver Island and so on, this is their lifeline to the rest of the world.
9: That's exactly
1: absolutely
9: what it is.
1: Absolutely.
9: Vanessa, did you sleep in a room, or were you one of the people who got a tent and slept on the deck outside, as some people do?
1: We were not brave enough to sleep in tents, as some people did, or in a chair. We did get a stateroom. And, you know, the staterooms were quite nice. They were tiny and basic, but they were very clean bunk beds and showers. It was great. And then the cafeteria was great food. I mean, a variety and, you know, it was nothing to complain about. And then, you know, it's not the entertainment that you would have on a cruise ship, but they did have a movie theater in which they would give you information about some of the little cities and building of the Alcan Highway, just very informative information.
16: Nice.
1: So it was wonderful.
16: You know, Vanessa, I live right here in Seattle, and it's just 3 days. It's probably much cheaper than a regular cruise. And as you said, you meet the locals, and you'll go to towns that are not inundated by the thousands of cruisers, but you'll go to towns where it's just really the milk run.
1: Absolutely.
9: It
1: was great. And if we'd had more time, we probably would have taken it even farther. But we wanted to explore a little further inland towards Denali.
16: Did you have a rental car at some of the places then?
1: Well, yes. What we did is we got off the ferry in Juneau, and then we flew from Juneau to Anchorage, and then we rented a car for the rest of Alaska, more of the inside area of Alaska.
16: All right. Well, thanks, Vanessa, for your report.
1: Well, thank you. And I'm a big fan. I've used your books on 2 trips to Europe, and you have never let me down. So thank you very much for that.
16: All right. Well, now you're inspiring me to go to Alaska. So happy travels. Thanks.
1: Absolutely. Please do.
16: Okay. So, Mark, Vanessa was talking about the ferry system. She rode the ferry from the lower 48 to the upper.
9: Yep.
16: And you can use that as a springboard to go even beyond, I suppose. Now, you took it from Juneau and went even further north, I understand.
9: I did. I went north to Haines and Skagway, and I went to Gustavus, which is the town at the lip of Glacier Bay National Park, which is absolutely phenomenal. You can take it to a little teeny tiny town called Yakutat, which is, by some reckoning, the most isolated town in America, certainly the most isolated coastal town in America, I would have to think. And then if you want, you can take it across the Gulf of Alaska to towns like Cordova.
16: Sounds just like an adventure.
9: Yeah, Valdez. I mean, you can take it, like I said, all the way to the beginning of the Aleutian Islands if you want.
16: Mark Adams writes about what he found along the Alaska Marine Highway in his book, Tip of the Iceberg. We have a link to his website and his earlier visits with us about his hike to Machu Picchu and his search for Atlantis. You'll find it with this week's show at ricksteves.com/radio. Your book, Tip of the Iceberg, it's retracing the historic route that Harriman did in 1899. Give us a quick little thumbnail of what he did and why you wanted to redo it 120 years later.
9: Well, you know, actually this book started not far from where you are, in Pioneer Square in Seattle, where there's a totem pole. And being the ace reporter I am, I asked the National Park Ranger in his smoky bear hat who was standing there, what is this totem pole for? And he said, you know, in 1899, the original pole was brought here by some businessmen who were inspired by the Harriman Expedition. And I said, what is that? He said, oh, you never heard of that? Because that was the railroad tycoon, Edward Harriman, brought together some of America's most important naturalists like John Muir and George Bird Grinnell, took them on a boat off to Alaska for the whole summer, and they came back and, you know, had basically mapped the entire coast of Alaska. And I thought to myself, wait a minute, John Muir, the, like, you know, nature druid who founded the Sierra Club, what was he doing on a boat with E.H. Harriman, who's probably, you know, most famous for being name dropped in Butch Cassidy and the Sundance Kid, is the guy who's paying for them to be tracked down because he's got so much money. So the more I looked into it, the more I realized that, you know, this was one of the most important expeditions in conservation history. You know, the science they did, the discoveries they made were nice, but nothing special. But the things they saw and documented and most importantly brought back to Washington, D.C. and explained to people like Theodore Roosevelt were absolutely crucial in setting aside huge swaths of Alaska that are still preserved to this day as the Tongass National Forest.
16: On their expedition were the founders of, do I understand, the founder of National Geographic and the founder of the Audubon Society plus John Muir?
9: A few of the founders of the National Geographic Society were there. A fellow named Henry Gannett was there.
16: You must have immersed yourself in Harriman's journals or whatever. Did he start out as an environmentalist, or did it even have an impact on him? Because I can imagine back then you would have just been awestruck by the wonder and the grandeur of nature.
9: No, he started out, in fact,

0: development must have been quite impressive. What sort of impact did it have on you? What did you see that caused you to be more mindful of conservation and environmental concerns?
1: The thing that struck me when I first started looking at the Harriman expedition was that these guys like Muir and George Bird Grinnell had come back and said, you know, look, we think this is like a giant wilderness that is, you know, inexhaustible, but it's not. There are gold mining companies up there. There are, you know, fur seals being hunted to extinction. The salmon in Alaska, which Alaska is still famous for, are in, you know, grave danger of being hunted out because canning companies are up there just killing anything they can get their hands on.
0: In your book, you wrote about Shishmaref and this Alaska village.
1: Yeah. So what I realized was that in 1899, they had had these ecological pending disasters. And in 2016, when I departed for Alaska, the pending ecological disaster was, of course, climate change because the Arctic is heating up twice as fast as the lower 48. I ended up in a town called Shishmaref. And the way it worked out, the day I was leaving for Shishmaref, I believe, they voted to become what was called the world's first climate refugees. Because Shishmaref is sort of a sandy barrier island up near Nome, near the Arctic Circle, and it's eroding. You know, the storms are getting worse every year. The ice pack that protects them from these, you know, storms coming off the Bering Sea is getting thinner every year. They can't hunt on the ice anymore. And they've basically realized, you know, look, we've got to leave our ancestral island where we've lived for centuries and relocate to the mainland because of climate change.
0: Now, that's another thing related, Mark, to the struggles of Shishmaref is the actual potential new business brought about by climate change because I guess while you were up there, the first luxury cruise ship through the ice-free Northwest Passage had just sailed. That's pretty historic that not just an icebreaker, but a luxury cruise ship sailing over the north end of North America.
1: There was a ship called the Crystal Serenity. And they did. They planned the very first luxury cruise through the Northwest Passage, going from Nome up above through the islands of Canada, where 100 years ago, Roald Amundsen had needed to get through there with a dog sled in the summer. Mm-hmm. And they thought they were going to need an icebreaker to help them out just in case. They had no trouble whatsoever. Mm. And, you know, more ships, I think the first commercial ship just went through there. So, you know, the Northwest Passage that so many people died looking for in the 1700s and 1800s is on the verge of becoming a viable transportation possibility.
0: This is Travel with Rick Steves. We've been talking with Mark Adams. His book is Tip of the Iceberg, a fascinating story about a 3,000-mile journey around wild Alaska, the last great American frontier. When you were on your trip, what are some of the most rewarding sort of moments that you just think, yes, this is worth all the trouble and all the expense to get up here?
1: Well, you know, probably the craziest moment, which in retrospect is usually one of those things that seems like a great idea, was when I woke up on an island in the middle of Glacier Bay National Park, and my guide and I were the only people probably within 20 miles at that moment. And I saw the sunrise over the Grand Pacific Glacier, which leads all the way back into Canada, this huge white mass, and the sort of rosy light starts to come down the sides of the fjord onto the green water, which is shimmering, and there are these, you know, sea otters there poking their heads above the water. And, you know, I'm sitting there with my copy of John Muir's Travels in Alaska and thinking, wow, what a moment this is. And then out of the corner of my eye, I see two brown bears. And they're looking at me and I'm looking at them. And then they come a little bit closer and then they come around and they're going into our tents. And my guide says, I think we need to get the heck out of here now. Grab all of our stuff, throw it in the kayak, and we're paddling for our lives.
0: Oh, my goodness. What a great trip. And Mark, thanks for sharing it with your book. This has been a great conversation with Mark Adams, the author of Tip of the Iceberg. Just to finish off the discussion, when you think about Harriman, you must have been traveling sort of parallel with him. What was an experience that really had a huge impact on Harriman that also had an impact on you, sort of a parallel experience that you both brought home as the takeaway for all of this exploration?
1: I mean, the thing that really struck me was being in Glacier Bay, which had been literally put on the map by John Muir in 1879. There were no charts of Glacier Bay up before that because the glacier was withdrawing so quickly at that time. Being on a boat and going past where John Muir and Harriman and the rest of the team had stopped to visit this little stone cabin that John Muir had built there in 1890 at the foot of what was called Muir Glacier, the

0: most famous glacier in Glacier Bay in 1899. Right after they left, Muir Glacier started to retreat, and in the last few decades, it has retreated really fast. And if you look at pictures from the Harriman expedition, it is this massive 200-foot-high, mile-wide wall of ice that is threatening to knock the ship over if too large of a chunk calves off. It doesn't even touch the water anymore. It's way up in the valley. It's just this little sliver of ice. And, you know, it's a reminder that these things are huge and they're majestic, but they are not by any means permanent.
1: And that's a poignant souvenir. Mark Adams, thanks so much, and continued best wishes with your writing, and happy travels.
0: Thanks for having me.
1: You don't have to go to Alaska to be impressed by the natural world. In fact, evolutionary forces may be at work right now in your own backyard. Hear what biologists are noticing around the world next on Travel with Rick Steves.
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11: Hello, my name is Ilva. I live in Stockholm. I have a tongue twister for you. In the Swedish language, we have a sound that sounds like this. And the tongue twister sounds like this. Sju sjösjuka sjömän sköttes av sju sköna sjuksköterskor på det sjunkande skeppet Shanghai. Which means 7 seasick sailors are nursed by 7 beautiful nurses on the sinking ship of Shanghai. 7 sjösjuka sjömän sköttes av 7 sköna sjuksköterskor på det sjunkande skeppet Shanghai.
1: You can see it in the world all around you. We humans are changing the wildlife and plants that share the spaces we inhabit. As an urban ecologist from the Netherlands, Menno Skelthausen has been noticing how such common things like the din of traffic, free-ranging cats and dogs, and especially our city's urban heat islands, are making crows, pigeons, blackbirds and wrens, even lizards, moths and spiders, have to adapt in some remarkable ways just to survive in the modern world. In his book, Darwin Comes to Town, Professor Skelthausen casts what some are calling a radical new light on the way we should think about evolution.
4: He's here to tell us how it's happening a lot faster than Charles Darwin ever expected, and often right before our eyes. Menno Skilthausen, welcome to Travel with Rick Steves.
5: Thank you, Rick.
4: This book you've written, it seems the purpose is to open our eyes to the wonders of a term I had never encountered before. HIREC, H-I-R-E-C, standing for Human-Induced Rapid Evolutionary Change. Can you explain this whole concept of HIREC to us?
5: Yeah, it's basically the evolutionary adaptation, so really a genetic change in wild animals and plants that are adapting, evolving to adapt to a human-dominated environment, which especially cities. And it turns out that this environment that we're creating and that animals and plants are living in cities is so different from what they're used to in the wild that these changes are happening very quickly, and sometimes in a matter of years or sometimes decades, so that we can actually observe these evolutionary changes taking place, whereas for a long time people have thought that evolution was too slow a process to observe.
4: That's interesting, because I was just thinking, I thought it would be over like scores of generations, but I'm thinking in terms of human generations, which would be decades long each, whereas when you think of a moth or a spider, their lifespans are so tiny, so you could have scores of generations in 1 or 2 years, couldn't you?
5: Yeah, that's one of the reasons why many organisms can evolve so fast, this short generation time, which is basically sort of the evolutionary clock speed, you could say. It's that every generation, you see the effect of the natural selection that took place in the generation before. So if those generations are short, the evolutionary changes can also succeed each other very quickly. Like insects and many, many weeds, which have multiple generations per year, they can evolve pretty fast.
4: So if my thumb is going to get more use because I have a smartphone and my grandmother didn't have a smartphone, and I use my thumb all the time with my smartphone, over 50 generations, I'll get a bigger and more adept thumb. Is that kind of how evolution works? Is it on the way to getting bigger and better?
5: No, not necessarily. It's going to get bigger and better under the circumstances, and only if you're using your smartphone better will help you survive better than your grandmother, or make you have more children.
4: Oh, I see.
5: Which may be true, but of course you need some way for this to translate.
4: Okay.
5: Then that gene needs to spread in the population, and it can only spread if having that particular type of thumb makes you survive or makes you reproduce more successfully. Okay. Than other people.
4: So an animal in the jungle that has good peripheral vision is less likely to be captured by its predator, and therefore because of evolution, they'll get a better peripheral vision.
5: That's the essence of evolution, and to go on that example, in a city this may actually not always be the case, because a lot of birds, for example, die at the moment because they hit windows, glass windows, for which peripheral vision is not so important, but rather being able to focus straight ahead. And there are some birds which have very good peripheral vision, but very poor straight ahead vision, and those are the ones that are dying against glass windows. So you could even imagine that vision is something that would evolve differently in cities compared to jungles.
4: Now, the classic example of a species adapting to a changing environment is something I remember reading about back when I was in college. These moths back in England in the 19th century during the Industrial Revolution, as the pollution made the terrain more covered with soot or whatever, the moths became darker. Is that right? And then when England got over its pollution, those same moths evolved in the other direction to go white again?
5: Yeah, and that's a classic textbook case of rapid evolution, even though it's involved only a single gene. There was just a single factor on these moth chromosomes that made their wings turn dark. But that single gene spread throughout this species across England, across mainland Europe, as pollution in the 19th century became prevalent. And indeed, as you say, in the 1950s, 1960s, these regulations for cleaner air were introduced and the pollution disappeared. And then the white moths had an advantage again, because the trees on which they rest became lighter colored again, and they were better camouflaged again on this lighter color, in the same way that the dark-winged ones were better camouflaged against the sooty trees during the height of the Industrial Revolution. All over the world, in cities and other human-altered environments, animals and plants are evolving all the time. They can evolve back and forth as conditions change, or can evolve in different direction. It's also not true that evolution will necessarily always continue to work in the same direction. It works one generation at a time, so it can if the conditions change, it can go into a different direction again. That's the nice thing about evolution. It's such a dynamic process.
4: That's kind of the breakthrough of your study, is that it's happening faster than we realize, and we can actually shape the direction that things are evolving if we do it thoughtfully.
5: Yeah, in theory, that's one of the things I say in my book, that we could we could change the way cities are planned. We could we could generate green spaces in the city in such a way that we can actually enhance this process of animals and plants adapting to cities.
4: Menno Skilthausen is a professor of evolutionary biology at Leiden University in the Netherlands. He explores how humans are influencing natural selection in his book, Darwin Comes to Town, How the Urban Jungle Drives Evolution. His latest title is The Urban Naturalist, How to Make the City Your Scientific Playground, and it's published by MIT Press. We have more with Menno with this week's show at ricksteves.com/radio. Menno, in your book, you make it really clear that human beings are not just another species. We are the super species. It's like no other single species has ever been anywhere near so dominant.
5: Yeah, like you say, it's really, we tend to be very depressed about the impact that humans have on the Earth at the moment. But in a more objective way, it's also a very exciting time because we're really living in a very historic moment of the history of life on Earth. Is never before has a single species been able to dominate the Earth's environment so drastically as we are.
4: Now, when I've flown across vast, you know, spaces and looked down at the world from an airplane, the environmentalist in me kind of goes, well, thank goodness these urban landscapes are just a little rash breaking out in a few spots here and there. But in your book, you wrote that by 2030, 10% of the land mass will be urbanized, and much more will be affected by humans if you consider farmland and pasture. I mean, that's remarkable, isn't it, that such a substantial percent of the land on this planet will actually be covered in concrete or fenced by human beings?
5: Yeah, yeah. Cities are no longer just a small, marginal, biologically uninteresting part of the world. If ecosystems and biodiversity want to survive, they're going to have to live in cities because it's going to be a major natural habitat in its own right. I mean, we don't think of it as a natural habitat, but it is a place where humans concentrate food and all kinds of other resources, which could be an opportunity for many animals and plants to find a new niche in this new environment.
4: You talk about cities having their own climate and their own environment, these urban heat islands and so on. What are some of the things in a city that are causing this evolution?
5: Of course, not every species can live in cities, but the ones that do, they often find a lot of food. Humans bring in a lot of food and a lot of opportunity into their cities, and there are animals and plants that benefit from this, but they need to adapt because the conditions, it's really an extreme environment. The conditions in cities are very different from natural environments. Like you say, the urban heat islands, it's the heat gets trapped in big cities. The concrete and the steel and the glass, they absorb solar radiation and then slowly radiate it out at night. So it can be more than 10 degrees centigrade hotter in the city center, and to adapt to those higher temperatures is one thing that you see happening in urban species.
4: There's a fun example in your book about mosquitoes, and if I'm a mosquito, you know, and my grandma was living on bird blood, I find myself in London and it's warmer down in the underground and in the metro, and I realize, oh, it's just full of human beings, walking banquets, if you like to suck on human blood. And an actual new species of mosquito would inhabit the London Underground.
5: Yeah, and that's exactly what's happened. Oh. This is the London Underground mosquito, Culex molestus, which has evolved not only in the London Underground, but in cellars and subway tubes and basements all over the world. And it has branched off. It has descended from, and probably quite recently in the last few hundred years, and maybe a few thousand years, but at least during the time that people have been building these structures, it has descended from an ancestral species of mosquito that lived above ground and that was feeding on birds. And this underground mosquito that feeds on humans is very different, not only in the fact that it feeds on human blood, but also in the way it mates and the way its life cycle is constructed, as you say, underground in subways. It's warm the year round. There's food the year round. So that those underground mosquitoes have evolved into a separate species thanks to us.
4: What's another example of a creature that has adapted to a city?
5: Well, one of my favorite examples is, because it's one of the most striking ones, is the European blackbird, which is not related to the American blackbird. It's actually closely related to the American robin. So the European blackbird was one of the first birds to colonize cities. Already very early in the 19th century, it started colonizing Rome and some cities in Germany. Even though it was normally a very shy forest bird, it set up camp in the cities, and it has been doing that ever since. So now you find them in cities all over Europe and even in Asia and in islands on the Atlantic. And because they have started colonizing cities so early on, this is a process that's been going on for more than 200 years, they have evolved in all kinds of ways, probably in many different places of their chromosomes. There are differences now. For example, they have shorter beaks, probably because they feed on human food. They don't have to probe into the deep into the grass to get worms. They sing at a higher pitch because of the traffic noise that they have to rise above. And for the same reason, they sing very early in the morning, in the middle of the night, whereas a forest blackbird would never do that. They don't migrate anymore because there's food available the year round. They are less stressed. And all these differences are genetic. We have found genes that are responsible for all those differences.
4: This is Travel with Rick Steves. We're talking with Menno Skilthausen. His book is Darwin Comes to Town, How the Urban Jungle Drives Evolution. And Menno, when I was reading your book, you're a biologist. A biologist, you'd think, would not really like urban blight. But you wrote that what you enjoy about the urban situation is not the well-organized part, but the grimy, organic fabric of the city, revealed in forgotten corners where the threadbare carpet of culture gives way. The city's underbelly, where the artificial and the natural meet and engage in ecological relations. What do you mean by ecological relations? It just sounds exciting.
5: Like I said, the city provides a lot of food and opportunities for wildlife, and at the same time, that wildlife itself comes from all over the world. For example, when you're walking on the streets in a city, you might see some city pigeons, which are originally from Southern Europe. You might see some grove snails, which are originally from Northern Europe. You might see species from Asia. You might see species from different parts of North America. These are all brought in by things like garden centers and the pet trade and simply accidentally introduced.
4: You even write how a fungus spreads to the bathrooms around the world by the toiletry kits of tourists.
5: Yeah, Orobasidium, those orange moles that you can sometimes find in bathrooms. That's a single species that lives all over the world now.
4: Brought by travelers with their toiletry kits.
5: Yeah, we're often, people try to persuade me and other people to attach some sort of value to what's happening. And I just, to me, whether, you know, it's an exotic species or a native species, to me doesn't really matter too much.
4: Right.
5: If it's doing its ecological job, then that's good enough for me.
4: And when you see a bird nest made out of cigarette butts or plastic strips, what do you think?
5: I think those are the successful birds. Those are the ones that have been able to adapt to local conditions where maybe there are no twigs available, but there are cigarette butts which actually have insecticide which help make their nests be much more healthy because it kills the mites and the fleas. Or a bird that has just chosen some plastic instead of twigs. To us, it seems very sad and unnatural, but as long as those birds can raise their young in those artificial nests, to them, it's fine. It's success.
4: So what is your summation here? You've gained an understanding of the power of evolution and the relentless adaptability of the living world. So what?
5: Well, I think it's very important for us to be aware of this because it is such a crucial natural process that we often think is something that's happening far away over long periods of time. We don't see evolution as something that you can observe in your backyard, but you can, and it goes fast, and it happens everywhere and all the time. And we can actually, as non-biologists, even participate in studying this process. There are such wonderful citizen science projects nowadays where you can upload pictures, and scientists can use those images to see how species are evolving in different cities all over the world. So that's really my vision for the future of having ordinary people who are doing citizen science simply because they enjoy it, really contributing to scientific research.
4: So are you saying that we could be considering that our urban spaces are also homes for animals and designing our future cities with that in mind? Is that actually something you could envision?
5: Yeah, there are different ways in which we could design our cities to help biodiversity and to help it evolve. For example, that often in cities there's a tendency to create corridors between different parks, and this may be good for large animals, but for small animals actually it might be better to keep them isolated, because we see that in cities there's a lot of sort of local adaptation going on, that the animals in parks are adapting to the local conditions of that specific park. And if you connect those parks, then you may lose that process of local adaptation. That's one of the advices I give.
4: This is Travel with Rick Steves. We've been talking with Menno Skilthausen. His book is Darwin Comes to Town, How the Urban Jungle Drives Evolution. Menno, when I think about how humankind intersects with nature and the animal kingdom and the plant kingdom, I'm thinking climate change, I'm thinking invasive species, I'm thinking new diseases borne by insects that are showing up where they're not supposed to show up. There's a lot of negative challenges that come with, you know, this super species on the planet. With your teaching, I suppose some people could say, well, you're not blowing any whistle that we have any responsibility on this planet. You're just saying, this is an exciting ride. Let's know where it's going and ride it smartly. How do you answer that?
5: Yeah, I am saying that, but at the same time, I'm not saying that all biodiversity can survive in cities and that everything can adapt. The examples I'm giving in my book are success stories of animals and plants that have been able to survive in cities. But in addition, of course, there are many species which simply go extinct because they cannot adapt. And for those species, we still need these pristine areas. So, for example, I'm also another sort of citizen science project that I'm doing is called Taxon Expeditions, and we take non-biologists into the jungle and discover new species with them. And those are species which you can only really find in those pristine forests and in places where the human influence is minimal. And those species will not be able to survive in cities. So I think we, at the same time, we're still going to need a protected network of areas where the human influence is still very minimal.
4: Menno Skilthausen, author of Darwin Comes to Town, How the Urban Jungle Drives Evolution. Thank you so much for your work and sharing it so eloquently in your book.
5: My pleasure, Rick. Thank you very much.
12: 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Jerry Frank wrote and performed our theme music. 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
13: From the national newsroom of the Canadian Press, I'm Lisa Laporte. An exchange of fire in the Middle East after reports of faltering peace talks between the U.S. and Iran. The U.S. military says Iranian missiles fired at Kuwait and Bahrain failed or were shot down before the U.S. military launched strikes on Iran in response. This comes after Iranian reports that the country had stopped communicating with mediators about extending a ceasefire in the war with the U.S. and Israel. U.S. President Donald Trump had earlier disputed the claim, saying talks were continuing. Canada U.S. Trade Minister Dominic LeBlanc met with his American counterpart in Washington today, along with Canada's chief trade negotiator, Janice Charette. Speaking to reporters after the meeting with U.S. Trade Representative Jamieson Greer, Charette says they talked about the importance of replacing the Canada-U.S.-Mexico Agreement on Trade with its stability, certainty, and predictability.
14: One of the things we talked again with Ambassador Greer and his team again today is just how successful the USMCA agreement has been for all three of our countries, that we've seen the impact for farmers, for workers, for industries in Canada, the United States, and Mexico.
13: LeBlanc says he's optimistic about the meetings, noting the road to conclusions in these conversations is sometimes not a straight line. NDP parliamentary leader Don Davies has introduced a private member's bill that would compel floor crossers to face their voters before switching parties. Davies says Prime Minister Mark Carney's move to secure a majority government through floor crossings is undemocratic and makes people question the legitimacy of democratic institutions.
15: The prospect of MPs being enticed by backroom deals emerges, and the notion that only government members get resources for their constituencies smacks of the pork barrel politics more reminiscent of the United States Deep South than in Canada.
16: The bill says no MP would be permitted to cross the floor without first sitting as an independent and then contesting and winning a seat under the new party banner. A massive infrastructure funding deal between Ottawa and Quebec can fund hospitals and public transit. Prime Minister Mark Carney announced the deal in Montreal today, joined by Quebec Premier Christine Fréchette.

0: And the family of Grammy-winning singer Peebo Bryson says he died today after suffering a stroke. The 75-year-old singer had a number of hits, including the one he hit the top 10 with, along with Canadian Celine Dion in 1992. That was Beauty and the Beast, the theme from the Disney film of the same name. This is the Canadian Press. In sports, the Stanley Cup Final continues this hour in Raleigh, North Carolina, where the Hurricanes are hosting the Vegas Golden Knights in Game 1. Meantime, Vancouver Canucks general manager Ryan Johnson says former NHL forward Manny Malhotra brings consistency and communication to the new role as new head coach of the team.
1: He holds players accountable. It's not rainbows and every day. He's able to navigate the adverse situations by being consistent.
0: Malhotra spent the past two seasons as head coach of the American Hockey League's Abbotsford Canucks and guided the team to a Calder Cup championship in 2024-25. The Vancouver Golden Eyes have locked up star forward Sarah Nurse to a two-year contract. And the NBA championships between the San Antonio Spurs and New York Knicks tip off tomorrow night. From the Canadian Press, I'm Lisa Laporte.
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3: 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Do I feel lucky? Well, do you, punk?
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Hope you're having a fantastic Tuesday night. What's going on? It's Phyllis. Thanks for hanging out. Here's Marvin Gaye. 70s at 7.

0: There is a day for everything and anything, and today is National I Love My Dentist Day, and I really do. Hey, Richard.
1: Phyllis, what are you doing talking about the dentist?
0: I know it's your least favorite subject. You're not a fan of it.
1: Oh, my God, Phyllis. No. Who is? Do you know anyone that's like, put your hands up, who wants to go to the dentist?
0: Me!
1: Are you really? You love the dentist?
0: I love going to the dentist. You get free toothbrush, toothpaste, floss. They make your teeth feel so clean. I love it.
1: Listen, I just went back. I finally went to the dentist about 2 months ago. I finally said, I have to go. I went. Had to do the whole exam, x-rays, this and that, boppity boopity bop, and root canal done, 3 cavities filled, and now I gotta get fitted for a crown.
0: Now, Richard, whose fault is that?
1: Well, you know, that's debatable.

0: Ebony's at 7. Hey, it's Phyllis. This is one way to grieve your pet. A woman over in the UK recently had her late dog's ashes mixed in with her semi-permanent eyeliner. It's such a hit with some people. She's had people messaging her asking if they could do the same thing with their pet's ashes. You know, I have a puppy, 15 weeks old puppy. And when the time comes when he passes away, because unfortunately dogs don't live forever, I don't know how I'm going to grieve. Putting his ashes in my makeup wasn't even a consideration, but everyone grieves differently.
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0: From the National Newsroom of the Canadian Press, I'm Lisa Laporte. There's been an exchange of fire in the Middle East after reports of faltering peace talks between the U.S. and Iran. It comes after Iranian reports that the country had stopped communicating with mediators about extending a ceasefire in the war with the U.S. and Israel. U.S. President Donald Trump had earlier disputed the claim, saying the talks were continuing. Canada U.S. Trade Minister Dominic LeBlanc has met with his American counterpart in Washington. He was joined by Canada's chief trade negotiator on Tuesday as he met with U.S. Trade Representative Jameson Greer. Speaking to reporters afterward, LeBlanc says the Canadian side is focused on getting an outcome that's in the best interests of Canadian workers, farmers, and businesses.
1: This trip has not been without some turbulence. We've all been in contexts where there's turbulence. You don't take your seatbelt off and run up and down the aisle and kick in the cockpit door. You remain focused on the work that you need to do, and you come through the turbulence very much focused on the outcome.
0: LeBlanc says the U.S. has a list of about 30 issues with Canada of varying technicality, but wouldn't elaborate on the contents of letters he's received from U.S. and Mexican trade officials. NDP parliamentary leader Don Davies says Prime Minister Mark Carney's move to secure a majority government through floor crossings is undemocratic. He tabled a bill about floor crossers on Tuesday. A spokesperson for Immigration Minister Lina Diab says expedited visa processing for 37 Gazan students and their families stranded in third countries is now underway. But as Canadian Press reporter Jason White explains, an advocacy group says the visa interview process has been more like a witch hunt.
2: Palestinian Students and Scholars at Risk says the interviewers are pressing the students on their reasons for attending state-funded universities in Gaza under a Hamas government. The president of the University of Toronto Faculty Association says Gazan students in Egypt would have already been cleared by Israel to cross the border. So she says there's no reason to believe they have a credible connection to Hamas.
0: The Canadian Press has reached out to the Immigration Minister's office for a response. The Newfoundland and Labrador government is offering millions of dollars to companies interested in oil exploration off its coast. And Grammy Award-winning R&B singer Peebo Bryson has died at the age of 75. Bryson's family released a statement on Tuesday saying the singer died after suffering a stroke. This is the Canadian Press. In sports, in Major League Baseball action tonight, the Atlanta Braves edged the Toronto Blue Jays by a score of 4-3. Vancouver Canucks GM Ryan Johnson says he hired Manny Malhotra to be the team's new head coach in part because of how he handled tough times. Johnson says the former NHL forward showed his coaching chops during a difficult spell for the American Hockey League's Abbotsford Canucks last season.
3: There's so many great development stories of players and that went on this past season through all this turmoil and adversity that we were facing. That's where they showed to me as a group the what they were really made of and what they would be able to handle moving forward.
0: Malhotra is the 23rd head coach in franchise history. Green Bay's Josh Jacobs is practicing with the Packers while prosecutors consider whether to file charges against the three-time Pro Bowl running back after his arrest on domestic abuse allegations. From the Canadian Press, I'm Lisa Laporte.
4: From your flip-flops, flinging sand onto your toes at Pioneer Park, to your snowshoes floating you along a trail at Snake Lake, that's Kamloops, and so are we. 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

Oh, I do feel good on this Tuesday night. What's going on? It's Phyllis. I've got Peter Gabriel on the way. Hearts and Journey right now. It's Sarah McLachlan. Sweet Surrender. Doesn't

So over the weekend, May 31st marked the second full moon of the month, known as the Blue Moon, and it comes with another single from Peter Gabriel, released, A Hard Lesson. And we're getting another full moon this month. So we'll get a new song for Peter Gabriel then. Here's Sledgehammer, 70s, 80s, 90s.

sexy people.

0: Hearts, What About Love, 70s, 80s, 90s. Hey, what's going on? It's Phyllis. United Flights was forced to turn around after someone named their Bluetooth speaker Bomb and tried to connect it during the flight. The entire plane had to be evacuated and inspected because of this dumb prank. When I was going to Vegas for my birthday, this was a few years ago, I was with my fiance and I stupidly said to him, "Oh my gosh, I'm going to blow up this bathroom when I see it." Because that's just what we say at home. Like, "Oh, I'm going to blow up the bathroom. You know, give me 10 minutes. Don't get in there." I didn't mean to say that, though, at the airport. And I did. So as soon as I said that, both our eyes just widen in fear. Like, "Oh, my God, I just screwed up." And I was expecting the SWAT team to come out and just police everywhere. Thankfully, I said it low enough that no one else heard it. But yeah, oh, got to be more careful next time.
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Serena Williams never stopped believing in her tennis career, and she's not done. She's returning to professional tennis for the first time since 2022. Maybe that means she can stop doing those Ozempic commercials, since she's going to be too busy doing this. It's Gowan and Moonlight Desires.

ever eat too much that you feel like crap the next day? Because that is me right now still. The other day was the first day of June, and to celebrate, I made a feast. Why? I don't know. It was the first day of June. Wanted to celebrate a brand new month, so I ate and ate and ate. Yeah, all in one sitting, and I am still full right now.

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0: From the National Newsroom of the Canadian Press, I'm Lisa Laporte. Canada-U.S. Trade Minister Dominic LeBlanc met with his American counterpart in Washington today. Speaking to reporters after his meeting with U.S. Trade Representative Jamieson Greer and Canada's chief trade negotiator, LeBlanc says it was a positive discussion.
1: Madame Charette and I raised the long-standing issues around sectoral tariffs on issues critical to the Canadian economy. Automobiles, steel, aluminum, softwood lumber, of course. We raised those issues with Ambassador Greer. We'll continue some further exchanges over the coming days this week.
0: LeBlanc also says they discussed the letter he sent to his U.S. and Mexican counterparts yesterday, in which he confirmed Canada would be ready to extend CUSMA by 16 years. NDP parliamentary leader Don Davies has introduced a private member's bill that says no MP would be permitted to cross the floor without first sitting as an independent and then contesting and winning a seat under the new party banner.
2: Legislation that would require members of parliament who cross the floor to obtain the consent of their voters in a by-election. It's elementary that in a democracy, elections are the foundational opportunity for voters to express their democratic choice.
0: Davies says Prime Minister Mark Carney's move to secure a majority government through floor crossings is undemocratic and makes people question the legitimacy of democratic institutions. The Newfoundland and Labrador government is offering millions to companies interested in oil exploration off its coast. Premier Tony Wakeham opened an annual energy conference in St. John's on Tuesday by announcing a call for exploration bids off the province's east coast. There's been an exchange of fire in the Middle East after reports of faltering peace talks between the U.S. and Iran.

0: And Grammy-winning singer Peebo Bryson has died after suffering a stroke. His family announced his death Tuesday at the age of 75. Bryson and Regina Bell topped the Billboard Hot 100 in 1993 with A Whole New World from Disney's Aladdin, becoming the first song from a Disney film ever to hit number one. The song also won Bryson and Bell a Grammy. This is the Canadian Press. In sports, the Vegas Golden Knights beat the Carolina Hurricanes 5-1 in Game 1 of the Stanley Cup Championship Series in Raleigh. Game 2 of the best-of-seven series goes Thursday in Raleigh. Meantime, Vancouver Canucks GM Ryan Johnson says former NHL forward Manny Malhotra brings consistency and communication to the role as new head coach of the team.
1: He holds players accountable. It's not rainbows and every day. He's able to navigate the adverse situations by being consistent.
0: Malhotra spent the past two seasons as head coach of the American Hockey League's Abbotsford Canucks and guided the team to a Calder Cup championship in 2024-25. The Vancouver Golden Eyes have locked up star forward Sarah Nurse in a two-year contract, and the Atlanta Braves beat the Toronto Blue Jays 4-3 in Major League Baseball action. From the Canadian Press, I'm Lisa Laporte.
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Had to play that one from Van Halen because we're playing songs that are also titles of movies tonight on the Vinyl Countdown, like this one from Heatwave, Boogie Nights. Great song and great movie.

playing songs that are also titles of movies on the Vinyl Countdown tonight. Had to play this one. Great song. Great comedy slash musical movie that came out in 1999. It's Detroit's Rock City.

0: mosquito repellent can actually attract mosquitoes instead. So in a lab, scientists managed to get mosquitoes to associate the smell of repellent with food, and trained mosquitoes who know the smell of repellent, like DEET, became attracted to it. Now, thankfully, we're not totally screwed this summer. There are other options out there, but maybe stay away from DEET if you're going camping this summer.
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Backrooms 2 is officially in the works, and apparently the director, Kane Parsons, looking for a screenwriter to work with him on the sequel. 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

0: From the national newsroom of the Canadian Press, I'm Lisa Laporte. Canada-U.S. Trade Minister Dominic LeBlanc met with his American counterpart in Washington, D.C. Tuesday, where they're set to meet again later this week. Speaking to reporters after his meeting with U.S. Trade Representative Jameson Greer and Canada's chief negotiator, LeBlanc says he thinks it's in the economic interest of North America to commit to the trilateral framework of CUSMA for another 16 years.
1: And as Ambassador Greer said, after July 1st, the agreement remains in place. It falls to a 10-year term with annual reviews. What he said to us privately is not different than what he has said publicly.
0: The Canada-U.S.-Mexico Agreement on Trade was negotiated during the first Trump administration to replace the North American Free Trade Agreement. However, Trump has since criticized it as being irrelevant. Prime Minister Mark Carney says the federal government has reached a new deal with Quebec to transfer billions of dollars in funding for infrastructure. Carney says the money could be used to build new hospitals and invest in public transit.
2: So we're building from major projects to new community centers. And while we do so, some of this will take time. We're laying the foundations for a stronger, more resilient, more sustainable economy. A transformation that won't happen overnight.
0: He made the announcement alongside Quebec Premier Christine Fréchette. Opposition parties at the Quebec legislature have questioned the timing of the announcement. Expedited visa processing is underway for 37 Gazan students and their families stranded in other countries. A spokesperson for Immigration Minister Lena Diab confirmed the news on Tuesday after a lengthy advocacy campaign by Canadian academics. They'd been calling on the government to do more for Palestinian students who have been waiting for at least 2 years for a visa decision. Flood risks are raised in the Tokyo region of Japan as thousands are without power after a tropical storm moved into the area on Wednesday.

0: And Grammy Award-winning R&B singer Peebo Bryson has died at the age of 75. He's the voice behind the Oscar-winning Disney film duets Beauty and the Beast with Canadian Celine Dion and A Whole New World from the movie Aladdin, which he sang with Regina Bell. Bryson's family released a statement saying the singer died on Tuesday after suffering a stroke. This is the Canadian Press. In sports, the Vegas Golden Knights beat the Carolina Hurricanes 5-1 in Game 1 of the Stanley Cup Championship Series in Raleigh. Game 2 of the best-of-seven series is Thursday in North Carolina. Canucks general manager Ryan Johnson says he hired Manny Malhotra to be Vancouver's new head coach in part because of how he handled tough times. Johnson says the former NHL forward showed his coaching chops during a difficult spell for the American Hockey League's Abbotsford Canucks last season.
1: There are so many great development stories of players that went on this past season through all this turmoil and adversity that we were facing. That's where they showed to me as a group the what they were really made of and what they would be able to handle moving forward.
0: Malhotra is the 23rd head coach in franchise history. And the Atlanta Braves beat the Toronto Blue Jays 4-3 Tuesday in Major League Baseball action. From the Canadian Press, I'm Lisa Laporte.
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1: Gone, gone, gone, she's been gone so long, she's been gone, gone, gone so long. Gone, gone, gone, she's been gone so long, she's been gone, gone, gone so long.

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You know, there's some people that are just so addicted to gaming that nothing will stop them. A gamer at a Chinese internet cafe is going viral after he carried on playing despite a waitress spilling a hot drink on him. Yeah, even though that happened, still gotta keep on gaming. Don't want to lose your high score. Cutting Crew, I just died in your arms.

0: Americans are responsible for the resurgence of the car party.
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0: Rivalry Heart sunglasses at night, 70s, 80s, 90s. Heated Rivalry, that massive show, won 13 Canadian Screen Awards over the weekend. Those wins include two for the creator who picked up for Best Direction and Best Writing for Drama. Also, Heated Rivalry, if you're a fan, season two, according to People, premieres next April. Great way to start Pride Month.
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Do you collect anything? I just read a man over in India has broken the Guinness World Record for the largest paper cup collection. Yeah, he collected cups from 31 different countries to earn the record after over a decade of work. How many cups? 858. My goodness. Here's to Tragically Hip.

Hey, bet you didn't know. In 1966, Pepsi tried to compete with Yoo-hoo by making its own chocolate drink called Devil's Shake, but it was a huge failure and only lasted about a year. And the shortest commercial flight in the world is in Scotland. The flight goes between two islands in Orkney, Scotland, and only lasts about 80 seconds. I know, right? The more you know.

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0: From the National Newsroom of the Canadian Press, I'm Karen Rebo. Canada-U.S. Trade Minister Dominic LeBlanc and Canada's chief trade negotiator were both in Washington on Tuesday to meet with U.S. Trade Rep Jamieson Greer. LeBlanc called it a positive discussion, noting long-standing issues around sectoral tariffs were raised in the meeting.
1: This trip has not been without some turbulence. We've all been in contexts where there's turbulence. You don't take your seatbelt off and run up and down the aisle and kick in the cockpit door. You remain focused on the work that you need to do, and you come through the turbulence very much focused on the outcome.
0: He also said they discussed the letter he sent to his American and Mexican counterparts on Monday, in which LeBlanc said Canada would be ready to extend the Canada-U.S.-Mexico agreement on trade by 16 years. Janice Charette said the three talked about the importance of getting to a position as quickly as they can to replace Kuzma, with the deadline to begin a review coming up in July. NDP parliamentary leader Don Davies has introduced a private member's bill that would compel floor crossers to face their voters before switching parties.
2: The bill says no MP would be permitted to cross the floor without first sitting as an independent and then contesting and winning a seat under the new party banner. Davies says Prime Minister Mark Carney's move to secure a majority government through floor crossings is undemocratic.
3: It's elementary that in a democracy, elections are the foundational opportunity for voters to express their democratic choice.
2: Davies says while he's not optimistic about the Liberal government passing his bill, he hopes parliamentarians come together to help restore faith in the system. Lisa Laporte, The Canadian Press.
0: Mounties in Squamish, B.C. say the bodies of two people who went missing while paddleboarding on Browning Lake in Murrin Provincial Park last weekend have been found. The Sea to Sky RCMP say police received a report Saturday afternoon about two people who failed to resurface after going into the water. Police say a coordinated search was initiated that included help from several agencies. The RCMP underwater recovery team arrived at the lake on Tuesday to help with the search, and the bodies of two people were located and recovered from the water. Police have not identified them yet. U.S. President Donald Trump has rattled more Democratic feathers with his latest pick to join his inner circle. Trump has tapped mortgage chief Bill Pulte to become the next director of national intelligence, replacing Tulsi Gabbard. Democratic Senator Alyssa Slotkin slammed the pick while speaking Tuesday night with ABC News.
4: He has no experience in national security, none. We're not even sure he has a security clearance or has ever held classified information.
0: This is the Canadian Press. In sports, Game 1 of the Stanley Cup Final goes to the Vegas Golden Knights. Thomas Hertl's goal late in the third period snapped a 4-4 tie and lifted the visiting Knights to a 5-4 win over the Carolina Hurricanes. Tuesday's opener of the best-of-seven final saw Shea Theodore get a goal and two assists for the Knights, while Braden McNabb chipped in with three assists. The Hurricanes grabbed an early 2-0 lead on a pair of goals from Nikolai Ehlers, but the Knights battled back. In baseball action, Matt Olson hit a tie-breaking home run, and the Atlanta Braves defeated the visiting Toronto Blue Jays 4-3 Tuesday night. Kazuma Okamoto hit a two-run homer for the Blue Jays, who have lost three in a row. Jose Ramirez doubled in three straight at-bats and drove in the go-ahead run in the fifth before the visiting Cleveland Guardians pulled away for a 9-4 victory over the New York Yankees. From the Canadian Press, I'm Karen Rebo.
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Popular fruits that you may eat all the time may protect your skin from the sun. Great news just in time for summer. We'll talk more about this on the way. Right now, it's Madonna and Lucky Star.

0: David Bowie, Let's Dance, 70s, 80s, 90s. A recent study suggests that grapes aren't just delicious, they could also enhance your skin's defense against sun damage. So this new study found that consuming grapes can alter gene expression in the skin, strengthening its natural defenses. I wonder if this counts with wine, too. So that's what wine is made out of, right? Just delicious grapes. This doesn't replace sunscreen, but I mean, nothing wrong with adding some more grapes this summer.
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Is this the same for you? A recent study found that 70% of workers would turn down a better paying job to keep a low stress, worst paying gig. The extra money just isn't worth the stress for a lot of people. Here's Cindy Lauper and True Colors.

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1: From the National Newsroom of the Canadian Press, I'm Karen Rebo. Canada-U.S. Trade Minister Dominic LeBlanc and Canada's chief trade negotiator were both in Washington on Tuesday, meeting with U.S. trade rep Jamieson Greer. LeBlanc called it a positive discussion, noting long-standing issues around sectoral tariffs were raised. He said they discussed the letter he sent to his American and Mexican counterparts on Monday, in which he recommended a renewal of the Canada-U.S.-Mexico Agreement on Trade by 16 years. Janice Charette says the three talked about the importance of getting to a position as quickly as they can to replace Kuzma.
2: One of the things we talked again with Ambassador Greer and his team again today is just how successful the USMCA agreement has been for all three of our countries, that we've seen the impact for farmers, for workers, for industries in Canada, the United States, and Mexico.
1: Mexico's economic secretary also called for the PAC's 16-year renewal. For his part, Jamieson Greer has only said publicly he'd be open to two separate bilateral agreements, but he has noted that aspects of CUSMA work very well. The Trump administration, meantime, is now proposing tariffs of 10% or more for dozens of major trading partners, including Canada, following a probe into imported goods allegedly made with forced labor. The report released early Wednesday by U.S. trade rep Jamieson Greer says Canada, Mexico, Taiwan, and the United Kingdom would face 10% tariffs for allegedly failing to enforce a forced labor import ban. An additional tariff of 12.5% would be imposed on dozens of other countries, including China, Japan, India, and Brazil. The new tariffs, subject to public comment and review, would not take effect immediately. They would enable U.S. President Donald Trump to skirt court-imposed limits on his tariffs. Kuwait said Wednesday it has suspended commercial flights after an Iranian drone attack hit the country's airport and wounded a number of people. Kuwait's defense ministry said a number of hostile drones had targeted Kuwait International Airport's passenger building, severely damaging the building. The drone attack came hours after Iran and the U.S. traded missile strikes late Tuesday. Mounties in Squamish, B.C. say the bodies of two people who went missing while paddle boarding on Browning Lake in Murrin Provincial Park last weekend have been found. The Sea to Sky RCMP say police received a report Saturday afternoon about two people who failed to resurface after going into the water. Police say a coordinated search was initiated. The RCMP underwater recovery team arrived at the lake Tuesday to help with the search and found and recovered the bodies of two people. Police have not identified them yet. This is the Canadian Press. In sports, the Stanley Cup final between Vegas and Carolina got off to a terrific start last night. The Golden Knights beat the Hurricanes 5-4 in a back-and-forth game one after falling behind by two goals, both by Nicholas Ehlers, less than 13 minutes in. Thomas Hertl scored the winner with 3:24 left in the game to give Vegas its seventh straight win of the playoffs. In the Professional Women's Hockey League, Alex Carpenter is staying in Seattle and Sarah Nurse is not leaving Vancouver. Both veteran forwards were protected from the league expansion process when they re-signed with their teams Tuesday. Carpenter signed a three-year contract with the Torrent and Nurse signed a two-year deal with the Golden Eyes. The Toronto Blue Jays opened a three-game series in Atlanta with a loss. Matt Olson's solo home run in the sixth inning off Toronto starter Kevin Gausman snapped a 3-3 tie and lifted the Braves to a 4-3 win over Toronto. From the Canadian Press, I'm Karen Rebo.
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1: From the National Newsroom of the Canadian Press, I'm Karen Ribeau. Canada-U.S. Trade Minister Dominic LeBlanc and Canada's Chief Trade Negotiator Janice Charette were both in Washington yesterday to meet with U.S. Trade Rep Jameson Greer. LeBlanc called it a positive discussion.
2: Madame Charette and I raised the long-standing issues around sectoral tariffs on issues critical to the Canadian economy. Automobiles, steel, aluminum, softwood lumber, of course. We raised those issues with Ambassador Greer. We'll continue some further exchanges over the coming days this week.
1: He also said they discussed the letter that he sent on Monday to his American and Mexican counterparts, in which LeBlanc recommended a renewal of the Canada-U.S.-Mexico Agreement on Trade by 16 years. Mexico's economic secretary also called for the PAC's 16-year renewal. For his part, Jameson Greer has only said publicly he'd be open to two separate bilateral agreements, but has noted that aspects of CUSMA work very well. A fire has swept through a building in a New Delhi neighborhood in India Wednesday, killing at least 18 people and injuring several others. News agency Press Trust of India reports the building in the Malviya Nagar neighborhood in the southern part of the city had a restaurant on the ground floor and residential units above. Some of the victims were foreign nationals who had traveled to India for medical treatment. Fire crews rescued 37 people from the building. The fire has been put out, but how it started is not immediately clear. The Newfoundland and Labrador government is offering money to companies interested in exploring for offshore oil. Premier Tony Wakeham opened an annual energy conference yesterday by announcing a call for exploration bids on 16 areas off the province's east coast. He says his government will offer up to $30 million to offset the cost of a well drilled in the area. A British Columbia nonprofit that supports people with spinal injuries was forced to cancel a raffle for a pair of World Cup tickets after accusations from FIFA. Lawyers for soccer's governing body accused the nonprofit of trademark infringement and ticket rule violations. Spinal Cord Injury BC Executive Director Chris McBride says the raffling off of tickets for the June 21st game in Vancouver was meant to be a fun way to raise money.
3: We were a little surprised, but you know, we understood that we were in violation of their policies. I mean, there's no real complaint there from us. We're just disappointed that this small little enterprise was being the opportunity was being denied to us.
1: A statement from FIFA says tickets can't be used for any advertising, promotional or competition purposes, including raffles, sweepstakes or similar activities without its prior written consent. This is the Canadian Press. In sports, Game 1 of the Stanley Cup Final goes to the Vegas Golden Knights. Thomas Hertl's goal late in the third period snapped a 4-4 tie and lifted the visiting Knights to a 5-4 win over the Carolina Hurricanes. Tuesday's opener of the best-of-seven final saw Shea Theodore get a goal and two assists for the Knights, while Braden McNabb chipped in with three assists. The Hurricanes grabbed an early 2-0 lead on a pair of goals from Nikolai Ehlers, but the Knights battled back. In baseball action, Matt Olson hit a tie-breaking home run, and the Atlanta Braves defeated the visiting Toronto Blue Jays 4-3 Tuesday night. Kazuma Okamoto hit a two-run homer for the Blue Jays, who have lost three in a row. Jose Ramirez doubled in three straight at-bats and drove in the go-ahead run in the fifth before the visiting Cleveland Guardians pulled away for a 9-4 victory over the New York Yankees. From the Canadian Press, I'm Karen Ribeau.
0: From the bustle of vendors at the Kamloops Farmers Market to the cheers of a goal scored at Hillside Stadium, that's Kamloops, and so are we. 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
1: From the National Newsroom of the Canadian Press, I'm Karen Rebo. Canada-U.S. Trade Minister Dominic LeBlanc says his delegation to Washington yesterday had a positive meeting with U.S. Trade Rep Jamieson Greer. LeBlanc says some long-standing issues around sectoral tariffs were raised. He also discussed the letter LeBlanc sent Monday to his American and Mexican counterparts, in which he recommended a renewal of the Canada-U.S.-Mexico Agreement on Trade for another 16 years.
2: It's in the economic interest of North America to commit to that trilateral framework for another 16 years. We took stock of the work that the Americans want to do with Canada and the work that we're prepared to do over the coming weeks.
1: Mexico's economic secretary also called for the PAC's 16-year renewal. Meantime, the Trump administration's trade rep is proposing more tariffs on dozens of major trading partners, including Canada. It stems from a probe into imported goods allegedly made with forced labor. The report released early today by Jamieson Greer says Canada, Mexico, Taiwan, and the UK would face 10% tariffs for allegedly failing to enforce a forced labor import ban. An additional levy of 12.5% would be imposed on other countries, including China and India. The new tariffs are subject, though, to public comment and review. Mounties in Squamish, B.C. say the bodies of two people who went missing while paddleboarding in Murrin Provincial Park last weekend have been found. The Sea to Sky RCMP says police received a report Saturday afternoon about two people who failed to resurface after going into the water on Browning Lake. A coordinated search began. The RCMP underwater recovery team arrived at the lake yesterday to help, and the bodies of two people were located and recovered. A strike in Nova Scotia involving 3,600 long-term care workers has reached its eighth week. At a rally yesterday in Eastern Passage, opposition NDP leader Claudia Schender says Premier Tim Houston and his government are out of touch and are failing to take care of those who need it most.
3: Families can't afford to live on $18 an hour. And if wages stay depressed, then no one will sign up to do these jobs. That is why these workers are here. That is why families across the province are supporting them.
1: Some long-term care residents and their families are urging the province to raise its wage offer.
4: Just a little change.
1: And Grammy Award-winning R&B singer Peabo Bryson has died at the age of 75. He's the voice behind the Oscar-winning Disney film duets Beauty and the Beast with Canadian superstar Celine Dion in 1992 and A Whole New World from the movie Aladdin, which he sang with Regina Bell. Bryson's family released a statement saying the singer died Tuesday evening, days after suffering a stroke. This is the Canadian Press. In sports, the Stanley Cup final between Vegas and Carolina got off to a terrific start last night. The Golden Knights beat the Hurricanes 5-4 in a back-and-forth Game 1 after falling behind by two goals, both by Nicholas Ehlers, less than 13 minutes in. Thomas Hertl scored the winner with 3:24 left in the game to give Vegas its seventh straight win of the playoffs. In the Professional Women's Hockey League, Alex Carpenter is staying in Seattle and Sarah Nurse is not leaving Vancouver. Both veteran forwards were protected from the league expansion process when they re-signed with their teams Tuesday. Carpenter signed a three-year contract with the Torrent and Nurse signed a two-year deal with the Golden Eyes. The Toronto Blue Jays opened a three-game series in Atlanta with a loss. Matt Olson's solo home run in the sixth inning off Toronto starter Kevin Gausman snapped a 3-3 tie and lifted the Braves to a 4-3 win over Toronto. From the Canadian Press, I'm Karen Rebo.
0: From the swoosh of freshly tuned skis slicing powder down Sun Peaks to a distant buzz of a water skier slicing through Kamloops Lake. That's Kamloops, and so are we. 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

the sounds of sanctuary at the BC Wildlife Park to the call of bald eagles standing watch over Peterson Creek. That's Kamloops, and so are we. 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

0: my cell phone. 4, 6, 7, 5, 3, 0, 9, 9. I'm hanging up. I'm dialing again.
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Is that a shoulder shimmy you just did to that song on Radio NL? Nice. Very nice. 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
1: From the National Newsroom of the Canadian Press, I'm Karen Rebo. The Carney government's Canada-U.S. trade minister says his delegation to Washington had a positive meeting yesterday with U.S. trade rep Jameson Greer. Dominic LeBlanc said some long-standing issues around sectoral tariffs were raised.
2: This trip has not been without some turbulence. We've all been in contexts where there's turbulence. You don't take your seatbelt off and run up and down the aisle and kick in the cockpit door. You remain focused on the work that you need to do.
1: He and Canada's chief trade negotiator, Janice Charette, also discussed with Greer the letter LeBlanc sent Monday to his American and Mexican counterparts, in which he recommended a renewal of the Canada-U.S.-Mexico agreement on trade for another 16 years. Meantime, the Trump administration's trade rep is now proposing more tariffs on dozens of major trading partners, including Canada, following a probe into imported goods allegedly made with forced labor. NDP parliamentary leader Don Davies has introduced a private members' bill that would compel floor crossers of the future to face their voters before switching parties.
3: The bill says no MP would be permitted to cross the floor without first sitting as an independent and then contesting and winning a seat under the new party banner. Davies says Prime Minister Mark Carney's move to secure a majority government through floor crossings is undemocratic.
4: In a democracy, elections are the foundational opportunity for voters to express their democratic choice.
3: Davies says while he's not optimistic about the Liberal government passing his bill, he hopes parliamentarians come together to help restore faith in the system. Lisa Laporte, The Canadian Press.
1: The death of a three-year-old girl after strong winds tossed a bouncy castle into the air in Montreal is drawing attention to the safety of the inflatable play structures. The child was among 11 people hurt Sunday at a church party in LaSalle when a bouncy castle and a tent were blown off the ground at a park. Kathy Dennis, owner of an inflatable structure rental company in Quebec, said she doesn't install or operate bouncy castles when forecasts call for wind speeds topping 38 kilometers per hour. Environment Canada says wind speeds were near 50 on Sunday. Parks Canada says part of a popular hiking trail in Banff National Park remains off limits almost a full year after a deadly rockfall.
5: Spokesman James Eastham says an area around Beau Glacier Falls remains closed for geotechnical assessment. He says Parks Canada hasn't heard of anyone violating the closure, but those who do could be arrested or fined as much as $25,000. The affected area of the Alberta Rocky Mountains has been closed since June 19, 2025. That's when a rockfall killed a Calgary woman and a man from BC. Parks Canada has said nothing could have prevented or predicted the slide. Aaron Sousa, The Canadian Press.
1: This is The Canadian Press. In sports, the Vegas Golden Knights have struck first blood in the Stanley Cup final. Thomas Hertl took a backhand pass from Colton Sissons and beat Frederik Andersen from the slot with 3:24 left in the third period that lifted Vegas past the Carolina Hurricanes 5-4 in the opener of the NHL Championship Final. Vegas coach John Tortorella says defense was hit or miss for both teams.
6: You just never know what's going to happen. And I've said it all through the playoffs. It's a find-a-way league. We found a way tonight.
1: The Toronto Blue Jays opened a three-game series in Atlanta with a loss. Matt Olson's solo home run in the sixth inning off Toronto starter Kevin Gausman snapped a 3-3 tie and lifted the Braves to a 4-3 win over Toronto. And the NBA Finals open tonight in San Antonio, Texas, where the Spurs will host the New York Knicks for Game 1 of the 80th title series in league history. From the Canadian Press, I'm Karen Rebo.
0: From your flip-flops flinging sand onto your toes at Pioneer Park to your snowshoes floating you along a trail at Snake Lake, that's Kamloops, and so are we. 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

0: on some Bob Marley or some, you know, Rolling Stones. Anything good. Journey, yeah, yeah.
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1: From the National Newsroom of the Canadian Press, I'm Karen Rebo. The head of pancreatic cancer at Toronto's Princess Margaret Cancer Centre hopes clinical trials for a pill that could double survival time will soon be open to Canadian patients. Medical oncologist Dr. Jennifer Knox reviewed a U.S.-led study of the experimental drug daraxonrasib, and she calls the results amazing. The randomized phase 3 clinical trial of 500 pancreatic cancer patients found those who took the daily pill survived for more than a year compared to just over 6 months for those who had chemotherapy alone. Canada-U.S. Trade Minister Dominic LeBlanc says he had a positive meeting with his American counterpart in Washington yesterday, a day after sending a letter to the U.S. and Mexico recommending that the three countries renew their Continental Trade Pact for 16 more years. LeBlanc says he presented specific proposals to U.S. Trade Rep Jamieson Greer.
2: Madame Charette and I raised the long-standing issues around sectoral tariffs on issues critical to the Canadian economy, automobiles, steel, aluminum, softwood lumber, of course. We'll continue some further exchanges over the coming days this week.
1: LeBlanc said this trip has not been without some turbulence, but he says his delegation is set on focusing on the work and riding it out. Parks Canada says it's still not known when a section of a popular hiking trail in Banff National Park will reopen, almost a full year after a rock fall killed two hikers and injured three others. Federal agency spokesman James Eastham says an area around Bow Glacier Falls in Alberta's Rockies remains closed for a geotechnical assessment. Ukrainian long-range drones have struck an oil terminal this morning in St. Petersburg, Russia, setting it ablaze. Ukraine's president says drones flew over 1,000 kilometers to hit the terminal. The assault comes as St. Petersburg is hosting an international economic forum where President Vladimir Putin is scheduled to speak too on Friday. A British Columbia nonprofit that supports people with spinal injuries was forced to cancel a raffle for a pair of World Cup tickets after accusations from FIFA. Lawyers for soccer's governing body accused the nonprofit of trademark infringement and ticket rule violations. Spinal Cord Injury BC Executive Director Chris McBride says the raffling off of tickets for the June 21st game in Vancouver was meant to be a fun way to raise money.
3: We were a little surprised. We're just disappointed that this small little enterprise, the opportunity was being denied to us.
1: A statement from FIFA says tickets can't be used for any advertising, promotional or competition purposes, including raffles, sweepstakes or similar activities without its prior written consent. This is the Canadian Press. In sports, the Vegas Golden Knights have struck first blood in the Stanley Cup final. Thomas Hertl took a backhand pass from Colton Sissons and beat Frederik Andersen from the slot with 3:24 left in the third period that lifted Vegas past the Carolina Hurricanes 5-4 in the opener of the NHL Championship Final. Vegas coach John Tortorella says defense was hit or miss for both teams.
4: You just never know what's going to happen. And I've said it all through the playoffs. It's a find-a-way league. We found a way tonight.
1: The Toronto Blue Jays opened a three-game series in Atlanta with a loss. Matt Olson's solo home run in the sixth inning off Toronto starter Kevin Gausman snapped a 3-3 tie and lifted the Braves to a 4-3 win over Toronto. And the NBA Finals open tonight in San Antonio, Texas, where the Spurs will host the New York Knicks for Game 1 of the 80th title series in league history. From the Canadian Press, I'm Karen Rebo.
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1: From the National Newsroom of the Canadian Press, I'm Karen Rebo. The head of pancreatic cancer at Toronto's Princess Margaret Cancer Centre hopes clinical trials for a pill that could double survival time will soon be open to Canadian patients. Medical oncologist Dr. Jennifer Knox reviewed a U.S.-led study of the experimental drug daraxonrasib, and she calls the results amazing. The randomized phase 3 clinical trial of 500 pancreatic cancer patients found those who took the daily pill survived for more than a year compared to just over 6 months for those who had chemotherapy alone. Canada-U.S. Trade Minister Dominic LeBlanc says he had a positive meeting with his American counterpart in Washington yesterday, a day after sending a letter to the U.S. and Mexico recommending that the three countries renew their Continental Trade Pact for 16 more years. LeBlanc says he presented specific proposals to U.S. Trade Rep Jamieson Greer.
2: Madame Charette and I raised the long-standing issues around sectoral tariffs on issues critical to the Canadian economy, automobiles, steel, aluminum, softwood lumber, of course. We'll continue some further exchanges over the coming days this week.
1: LeBlanc said this trip has not been without some turbulence, but he says his delegation is set on focusing on the work and riding it out. Parks Canada says it's still not known when a section of a popular hiking trail in Banff National Park will reopen, almost a full year after a rock fall killed two hikers and injured three others. Federal agency spokesman James Eastham says an area around Bow Glacier Falls in Alberta's Rockies remains closed for a geotechnical assessment. Ukrainian long-range drones have struck an oil terminal this morning in St. Petersburg, Russia, setting it ablaze. Ukraine's president says drones flew over 1,000 kilometers to hit the terminal. The assault comes as St. Petersburg is hosting an international economic forum where President Vladimir Putin is scheduled to speak too on Friday. A British Columbia nonprofit that supports people with spinal injuries was forced to cancel a raffle for a pair of World Cup tickets after accusations from FIFA. Lawyers for soccer's governing body accused the nonprofit of trademark infringement and ticket rule violations. Spinal Cord Injury BC Executive Director Chris McBride says the raffling off of tickets for the June 21st game in Vancouver was meant to be a fun way to raise money.
3: We were a little surprised. We're just disappointed that this small little enterprise, the opportunity was being denied to us.
1: A statement from FIFA says tickets can't be used for any advertising, promotional or competition purposes, including raffles, sweepstakes or similar activities without its prior written consent. This is the Canadian Press. In sports, the Vegas Golden Knights have struck first blood in the Stanley Cup final. Thomas Hertl took a backhand pass from Colton Sissons and beat Frederik Andersen from the slot with 3:24 left in the third period that lifted Vegas past the Carolina Hurricanes 5-4 in the opener of the NHL Championship Final. Vegas coach John Tortorella says defense was hit or miss for both teams.
4: You just never know what's going to happen. And I've said it all through the playoffs. It's a find-a-way league. We found a way tonight.
1: The Toronto Blue Jays opened a three-game series in Atlanta with a loss. Matt Olson's solo home run in the sixth inning off Toronto starter Kevin Gausman snapped a 3-3 tie and lifted the Braves to a 4-3 win over Toronto. And the NBA Finals open tonight in San Antonio, Texas, where the Spurs will host the New York Knicks for Game 1 of the 80th title series in league history. From the Canadian Press, I'm Karen Reber.

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1: Good morning. I'm Paul James with the latest from the NL Newsroom. Kamloops Council being told that the city's Japanese beetle response is growing rapidly as detections of that pest continue to rise. The invasive species first found locally in 2024, but officials say 769 beetles detected last year, triggering expanded treatment zones and new federal restrictions. The city's completed treatments on more than 29 hectares of public land last month using an approved larvicide. Civic Operations Director Jen Fret says the city initially unsure of just how large the response effort would actually become.
2: As Council may remember, last year was the first year that we were asked to do something for Japanese beetle. We didn't really know what we were getting ourselves into, so we asked Council for $200,000 to cover costs related to the program.
1: This year's treatment program expected to cost about $83,000. Federal officials will continue trapping and monitoring the beetles in Kamloops through the summer and the fall, while a new regulated area covering Westside takes effect June the 1st. The city of Kamloops moving to crack down on false security alarms in an effort to free up RCMP resources and recover rising policing costs. A proposed new security alarm system bylaw would increase fees and introduce fines for alarm owners and monitoring companies that fail to meet new requirements. Staff telling council that false alarms are consuming significant police resources. In 2025, the RCMP responded to 840 alarm calls within Kamloops, 573 or 68% of them determined to be false. Manager of Municipal Support Services, Alex Bidet, says that translates into hundreds of hours of policing time.
3: So it's estimated that in 2025, there was approximately 590 RCMP hours that were spent responding to false alarms, which represents an estimated cost of $61,360.
1: Under the proposed bylaw, repeat false alarms would trigger higher fees, while businesses with hold-up alarms would no longer receive a free first false alarm. Staff say the changes are limited primarily to commercial properties that repeatedly generate unnecessary police responses. Council has directed staff to bring the bylaw forward for consideration with implementation plan for September the 1st. Kamloops Councillor Nancy Beppel headed to Edmonton this week for the annual Federation of Canadian Municipalities Conference, which starts Thursday. Gathering brings together representatives of more than 2,200 local governments across the country to discuss shared challenges and advocate for municipal priorities with the federal government. Beppel says one of the biggest issues facing municipalities is the gap between the taxes they collect and the infrastructure they're expected to maintain.
4: Local governments collect 12 cents of the taxes across the country, but we're responsible for 60% of the infrastructure. And it's been a long-standing goal of the FCM to change the funding formula so that local governments can really deliver on infrastructure.
1: Beppel says municipalities do need adequate funding to support housing growth, roads, water systems, the like. She adds the conference is also an opportunity to learn from other communities and bring new ideas back to Kamloops. Mounties in Squamish say the bodies of two people who went missing while paddleboarding in Miran Mountain Provincial Park this past weekend have now been found. Sea to Sky RCMP say police received a report on Saturday afternoon about the two who failed to resurface after going into the water in Browning Lake. A coordinated search then began, RCMP's underwater recovery team arriving at the lake on Tuesday to help out with the bodies of the two found and pulled from the water. Parks Canada says it's not known whether a section of a popular hiking trail in Banff National Park will reopen almost a full year after a rockfall killed two hikers and injured three others. Federal agency spokesperson says an area around Bow Glacier Falls in the Rocky Mountains of Alberta remains closed for a geotechnical assessment. Says Parks Canada hasn't heard of anyone violating the closure order, but those who do could be arrested or fined up to $25,000. Canada-U.S. Trade Minister Dominic LeBlanc says he had a positive session with his U.S. counterpart in Washington yesterday, a day after sending a letter to the U.S. and Mexico governments recommending that the three countries do renew their Continental Trade Pact. He says they presented a specific proposal to U.S. Trade Representative Jameson Greer, talking about longstanding issues that the Americans have raised about Canada. LeBlanc says his trip has not been without some turbulence, though, but his delegation is set on focusing on the work and riding it out. His letter this week pushing for a 16-year renewal of the trade agreement. A pair of Olympians being chosen to be this year's Calgary Stampede Parade Marshals. Olympic medalists Courtney Sereau and Mikhail Kingsbury will lead the parade through downtown Calgary on July the 3rd. Kingsbury says he's thrilled, but isn't much of a horseman, he admits.
5: Not at all, but I'm very excited to dive into that world. I've rode horse before, but I'm not a horseback or whatever you call it, rider. But I'm definitely very excited to learn and to do it properly.
1: Sereau says she's ridden half a dozen times, but may need to get back in the saddle before Stampede to get the rust off. For the latest information throughout your day, go to RadioNL.com. Your weather's next.
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1: Temperatures are still going to be up here in the Kamloops area with the possibility of some shower activity, possible thunder shower activity mixed in there as well for this afternoon. Highs of 29. For tonight, the temperature is dipping down to about 14 or so, so still quite pleasant as far as the overnight temperatures are concerned. As we get into Thursday, we're looking at mostly sunshine here in the Kamloops area, highs of 26, but it cools off from there. A system is going to start rolling its way in on Friday into Saturday, and that's going to bring temperatures down quite substantially. 19 degrees for your daytime high under partly cloudy skies for the daytime on Friday, with that chance of rain starting to come in Friday night and then hanging with us all through Saturday, where your daytime high is just 14 degrees. As we get into Sunday, though, things will ease back up. We're 23 degrees under mostly sunshine. We've got possible shower activity coming our way on Monday, 22 for your daytime high. We've got 23 under a mix of sun and cloud for Tuesday.

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2: 79% of women. 79% of women. Say this is a bigger turnoff in a man than bad breath. This is a bigger turnoff for them than bad breath. Because bad breath is at the top of the list. This might even top that one. What do you think it is? Don't think about it. That's almost 80% of women saying this. So 79% of us women say this is way worse than even having bad breath. What do you think that is? And I know we've done a lot of these kind of questions and there's a lot of answers, but hey, you got to be looking for the right answer. Put yourself in that position. Or if you're a guy, maybe a woman has told you this before. Ugh, that is not attractive. What do you think it is?
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1: Good morning. I'm Paul James with the latest from the NL Newsroom. Kamloops Council is supporting a new bylaw designed to reduce the growing number of false security alarm calls that the Mounties are being forced to attend to, drawing away from higher priority policing duties as a result. City staff say that nearly 7 out of 10 alarm calls attended by the Mounties in Kamloops this past year turned out to be false. The proposed bylaw would increase penalties for repeat offenders and establish new fines for alarm owners and monitoring companies that fail to follow the rules. Manager of Municipal Support Services, Alex Bidet, says some business is generating an unusually high number of false alarm responses.
2: The RCMP responded to 20 holdup alarm calls for service that was generated from one business in our community.
1: Councillors raising concern about businesses operating in higher crime areas, though, but staff stressing that alarms triggered by actual break-in attempts would not be considered false alarms under this new bylaw. If approved by council, the new regulations and fee structure would take effect on September the 1st following public education campaigns. City of Kamloops significantly ramping up its efforts to stop the spread of Japanese beetles, hundreds more detected through this past year. Council hearing that the invasive pest found in areas including Exhibition Park, Westside, and the Bunker Road Yard Waste Depot. Second federally regulated area covering Westside, coming into effect as of June the 1st, restricting the movement of soil, sod, and certain plants outside of that zone. Civic Operations Manager Nicole Nichols warning the pest poses a pretty serious threat if it becomes well established.
3: If left unmanaged, this pest can cause significant damage to parks, golf courses, gardens, and agriculture crops. The City of Kamloops is participating in a multi-agency response group to share updates, learn from others' experiences, and help coordinate response efforts.
1: The city expanding treatment areas from just over 5 hectares last year to more than 29 hectares over the spring. Treatment costs have also jumped to roughly $83,000, though city staff say the funding was already built into an existing budget. CFIA monitoring and trapping will continue through October. A Kamloops City Councilor hoping to strengthen the city's voice on the national stage this week. Nancy Beppel attending the Federation of Canadian Municipalities Conference in Edmonton, where local government leaders from across Canada discuss everything from infrastructure funding and housing to community services. Beppel says Kamloops has felt the impact of limited federal funding firsthand, including unsuccessful applications for housing-related grants.
4: We've applied twice for housing funds from the federal government here in Kamloops. Funds that would help make housing more affordable here in Kamloops, and we've been turned down both times. We've even had Frank Caputo, our MP, go to bat for us. It hasn't helped.
1: Beppel notes that Kamloops is growing and needs stronger partnerships with senior government to keep up with demand for housing and infrastructure. Conference officially getting underway tomorrow. On the heels of a call by Canada for a multi-year extension of CUSMA, the Trump administration has decided to hit Canada and Mexico with a new round of tariffs at some point. 10% for us, amid claims we don't stop sweatshop labor practices.
5: The Trump administration is proposing 10% tariffs or more on products from dozens of major trading partners to address the importation of goods made with forced labor. A report by the U.S. Trade Representative says Canada, Mexico, Taiwan, the United Kingdom, and some other countries and territories would face 10% additional tariffs for allegedly failing to enforce a forced labor import ban. A 12.5% additional tariff would be imposed on China, Japan, India, South Korea, Brazil, and dozens of other countries. The new tariffs would not take effect immediately and are subject to public comment and review. Donna Water, Washington.
1: And it appears as though it will be Democrat versus Republican in California to replace Gavin Newsom as the state's governor. Results of the primary in California for governor show Democrat former cabinet secretary Javier Becerra and Republican Steve Hilton, Trump-supported right-wing commentator, emerging as the leaders of the state's primary for governor. Hilton addressing his supporters last night.
6: We've got the rebel spirit. We've got the hustle. We've got the attitude. We've got everything we need to make California golden again, except for a good governor. And very soon, we will have that as well.
1: The California primary for governor will see the top two candidates face off against one another in the general election in the fall, regardless of which party they are affiliated with. With the forced retirement of Gavin Newsom due to term limits in California, the field for governor filling up fast. British Columbia, a nonprofit that supports people with spine injuries, speaking publicly for the first time after being forced to cancel a raffle for a pair of World Cup tickets after being threatened by FIFA. Lawyers for soccer's governing body accusing the nonprofit of trademark infringement and ticket rule violations. Spinal Cord Injury BC Executive Director Chris McBride says the raffling off of tickets for the June 21st game in Vancouver meant to be a fun way to try and raise some money.
7: We were a little surprised, but, you know, we understood that we were in violation of their policies. I mean, there's no real complaint there from us. We're just disappointed that this small little enterprise was being the opportunity was being denied to us.
1: A statement from FIFA says tickets cannot be used for anything related to advertising, promotion, or competition purposes, including raffles, sweepstakes, or similar activities without prior written consent from FIFA. For the latest information throughout your day, go to RadioNL.com. We'll check your weather coming up next.

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3: We are expecting some cloud cover to start rolling in here into the Kamloops area today, and that is going to bring with it the possibility of some afternoon shower activity, a possible thundershower activity mixed in there as well today for a high of 29 degrees, though, for this afternoon, with partly cloudy skies overnight down to 14. For tomorrow, we're back into mostly clear skies and sunshine throughout most of the daytime hours here in Kamloops, high of 26. As we get into Friday, looking at cooler temperatures. A system is going to roll in through Friday night and into Saturday, and that's going to bring the temperatures down fairly substantially. 19 degrees for your high under daytime mix of sun and cloud, but we've got just 14 degrees under mostly cloudy conditions. Pretty good chance of shower activity through your day on Saturday. Sunday, we're looking at things to ease back as far as the rain is concerned. 23 degrees under mostly clear skies on Sunday. As we get back into the work week Monday, we're looking at a slight chance of shower activity sometime throughout the day on Monday. 22 for your high. We've got 23 under a mix of sun and cloud, the call on Tuesday.
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3: Paul James with you from the NL Sports Desk. Advantage Vegas. The Vegas Golden Knights have struck an opening blow in this year's Stanky Cup Final, with veteran Thomas Hertl scoring the game winner with 3:24 to go in the third period to give the Golden Knights the 5-4 win over Logan Stankoven and the Carolina Hurricanes in Game 1 of the Stanley Cup Final. Hurricanes would dominate the game early, getting a goal from Nick Ehlers just 25 seconds into the game. Ehlers would then follow that up with his second of the night to give the Canes a 2-0 lead with about 8 minutes left in the first. However, the Golden Knights would rally, scoring three unanswered before Jordan Staal would knot things up at three for the Hurricanes leading into the third period, where Brett Howden would score his playoff-leading 11th goal to make it 4-3. Shane Gostisbehere would then tie things up midway through the third period for the Canes before Hertl would knock down Carolina's frontal system.
7: 3.5 to go. Hertl into the dot to Sissons. Back for Hertl. He scores! Tomas Hertl! Then it's 5-4 Vegas with 3:24 to go.
3: For Kamloops product, Logan Stankoven, no points on somewhat limited time through Game 1, as Rod Brindamore would use his line with Taylor Hall and Jackson Blake somewhat sparingly, with the three logging about five fewer minutes last night than had become the norm for the group. Carolina will look to even things up in the series and send it over to Vegas tied at 1 tomorrow night from Raleigh. That'll be another 5 o'clock start.

0: for him as a player. I had a lot of respect for his path.
1: Andy Malhotra comes in as Vancouver's new head coach after just two seasons in Abbotsford, but more time before that in the actual NHL ranks, including four seasons in Toronto as a Maple Leafs assistant coach and 3 years with the Canucks in an assistant coaching role before that. Over to baseball, where it was a good way to start out a six-game road trip for the Kamloops Northpaws last night in West Coast League baseball action, as they would walk off the diamond in Southern Washington State with a 7-3 win over the Ridgefield Raptors. Northpaws, led by Texas import Cade Crawford, who belted a pair of home runs, his second and third of the season, to jump into the early West Coast League lead in dingers on what was a 4 RBI night for him as the Northpaws leadoff man.
2: You know, this is actually the first time I've been the leadoff. I've really been like a two-hole my whole life. And so I think it kind of just, I don't really think as much. I'm up, you know, and I don't really have to think about anything. And I just see the ball and hit. That's really it.
1: The win is the first for the Northpaws after they were swept by Corvallis to open up their season last weekend at Norbrook. Northpaws will continue their time tonight in Game 2 in Ridgefield, which is actually a new stop for the franchise as the Northpaws had not previously played in Ridgefield in previous seasons as action against Southern Division teams is somewhat limited. Kamloops will then turn around and head into Wenatchee for a 3-game set against the Apple Sox before heading back home. Blue Jays going to have their work cut out for them if they hope to keep their streak of series ties and or wins going up against the best team in baseball at the moment. Despite a solid outing for starter Kevin Gausman, who had worked 6 innings, striking out 8, giving up 5 hits in a 4-3 loss to the Braves yesterday to open up the 3-game set in Atlanta here on Blue Jays Tuesdays on Radio NL. One of those 5 hits that Gausman would give up included the eventual game-winning home run off the bat of Matt Olson, his 17th of the season, which looked like a deep pot fly until the wind would blow the ball about 2 feet past the top of the fence. Olson's shot giving life to the line from the baseball classic Major League. What do you mean too high?
3: It had to be my highest, and it had to be up there. I mean, you know, luckily we got a little short porch and got enough of it. And I said, you know, with the wind sneaking out, you know, finding different ways to win. Obviously, Gausman's a hell of a starter.
1: Kazuma Okamoto would also benefit from that same wind just earlier in the second inning of the game with a two-run shot of his own, Okamoto's 13th of the campaign. Jays are back at it again in Atlanta this afternoon. The good news for the Jays is that both Tampa Bay and the Yankees would lose yesterday, so the Jays did not lose any ground in the chase against the top two teams in the AL East, but the loss did provide a secondary setback. The Orioles are now tied with the Jays with a record of 29-32 as they would double up Boston 4-2 yesterday. The Yankees are 7.5 games ahead of the Jays and now Orioles in second place, while the Rays remain 8.5 games up on the Jays in the AL East despite having lost 7 of their last 10 games. Over to hoops, where Kamloops basketball and South Cam product Kelly Olynyk with another shot at an NBA championship ring starting this evening in San Antonio. NL's John Keane.
4: And when the 7-footer gets the series started, it'll be his second NBA Finals in his career history, spanning 13 seasons. His first trip was with the Miami Heat back in 2020. He's still looking for his first ever NBA championship. The 35-year-old has seen limited action in the playoffs. He played in 4 of the 7 Western Conference Final games. Olynyk says the Spurs, a selfless group, and that's why they're here.
5: Yeah, I mean, I think they're super connected, you know, on and off the floor. It's a great group of guys who, you know, wants each other to succeed.
4: The 2 regular season games between the Spurs and Knicks were split. Olynyk played in both games, averaging 8 minutes of floor time and 3 points. The series begins tonight in San Antonio. John Keane, NL Sports.
1: Nathan, Canadian Football League season will get underway tomorrow night. This has the Hamilton Tiger Cats at home to the Montreal Alouettes, a rematch of last season's Eastern Final, which the Owls would take by a field goal over the Ticats, who punched well above their weight last year. This game expected to be fairly closely watched to see how the two teams are going to handle the new CFL rule changes, which are being phased in over the next couple of seasons. However, the one change that comes into effect immediately is the automatic start of the play clock for the offense, which means that the teams will have to be back in scrimmage and ready to go a little bit more quickly. Now, after tomorrow night, it is Winnipeg in Calgary on Friday, followed by the Red Blacks entertaining the Edmonton Elks on Saturday to open up week one of the season. BC Lions with a week one bye, but will start their season out on the prairies against Saskatchewan on June the 13th. That's a Saturday. Now, this one, a replay of the Western Conference Final from last season. One of those who will not be in the Leos lineup is Kamloops football product Colton Meikle. Meikle headed back to the BC Junior football ranks after spending nearly a month with the Leos for a training camp. 21-year-old seeing limited action in both preseason games. Lions general manager Ryan Rigmaiden says the future does remain quite bright for the Westside grad, though.
6: With Colton, he's still got 2 years of eligibility. You know, we don't need to make a decision in terms of the immediate future, but I'll tell you this. He is, I think he's 21.

0: 1 year old. I think he checked in at 249 pounds. He is just a puppy.
1: Mecole shifting into the fullback position for the Lions during training camp. The receiver now contemplating his options for the forthcoming junior football season. And a quick note from ball hockey action last night at Mack Island. It was the Roosters dominating the North Stars by a score of 10-2. Keegan Sanders with 3 goals and an assist there. It was the Cougars all over the Wolves 5-1, while the Yeti would get past the Hooligans 6-5 in a shootout. Action continuing tonight at Mack Island as well. And that is the latest from the NL Sports Desk.
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1: 79% of women say this is a bigger turnoff than bad breath when it comes to a man. What do you think it is? There's a lot of people saying looking at another woman, like while on a date. Kim, Joanne, Shannon all said staring at other women or checking other women out. Is that a big turnoff? Yes. But not the answer. Not the answer we're looking for. Poor communication is a bigger turnoff than bad breath? No, I'm sorry. John and Chris and somebody else that didn't leave a name said three people face tattoos. You really listen to the show. Vinny and I talk about that. No, not correct. What do you think it is?
2: Hi, Randy.
1: Hi, who's this?
2: You know what? It's Peggy. You know what it has to be?
1: What does it have to be, Peggy?
2: Gross, stinky feet.
1: Oh.
2: Yeah, it has to be that.
1: Peggy, guess what?
2: What?
1: You got it right.
2: I knew it.
1: It is smelly feet.
2: That is the disgusting, most gross thing, because they get all through your house, yeah. In your rugs, on your couch. Everywhere you go, you can smell their feet.
1: I love that you said in your rugs. That's never happened to me. Does your partner have smelly feet that just it saturates into
2: no.
1: your rug?
2: No, I had a boarder that I had to tell him, either go shower or I'm cutting your feet off.
1: Oh! That's sick. Well, like a guy that lived with, like a guy that was renting a room?
2: And yeah, it was actually my ex's brother.
1: Oh,
2: it
1: God.
2: Was just disgusting. Was disgusting.
1: Did it run in the family or like? Did you...
2: I think so. That I got rid of nasty. My ex too.
1: Okay, good. I'm glad. And then you Febreze the crap out of your house.
2: I sold my house.
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0: Good morning. I'm Paul James with the latest from the NL Newsroom. Kamloops Council being told that the city's Japanese beetle response is growing rapidly as detections of that pest continue to rise. The invasive species first found locally in 2024, but officials say 769 beetles detected last year, triggering expanded treatment zones and new federal restrictions. The city's completed treatments on more than 29 hectares of public land last month using an approved larvicide. Civic Operations Director Jen Frett says the city initially unsure of just how large the response effort would actually become.
1: As council may remember, last year was the first year that we were asked to do something for Japanese beetle. We didn't really know what we were getting ourselves into, so we asked council for $200,000 to cover costs related to the program.
0: This year's treatment program expected to cost about $83,000. Federal officials will continue trapping and monitoring the beetles in Kamloops through the summer and the fall, while a new regulated area covering Westside takes effect June the 1st. The city of Kamloops moving to crack down on false security alarms in an effort to free up RCMP resources and recover rising policing costs. A proposed new security alarm system bylaw would increase fees and introduce fines for alarm owners and monitoring companies that fail to meet new requirements. Staff telling council that false alarms are consuming significant police resources. In 2025, the RCMP responded to 840 alarm calls within Kamloops, 573 or 68% of them determined to be false. Manager of Municipal Support Services, Alex Bidet, says that translates into hundreds of hours of policing time.
2: So it's estimated that in 2025, there was approximately 590 RCMP hours that were spent responding to false alarms, which represents an estimated cost of $61,360.
0: Under the proposed bylaw, repeat false alarms would trigger higher fees, while businesses with hold-up alarms would no longer receive a free first false alarm. Staff say the changes are limited primarily to commercial properties that repeatedly generate unnecessary police responses. Council has directed staff to bring the bylaw forward for consideration with implementation plan for September the 1st. Kamloops Councillor Nancy Beppel headed to Edmonton this week for the annual Federation of Canadian Municipalities Conference, which starts Thursday. Gathering brings together representatives of more than 2,200 local governments across the country to discuss shared challenges and advocate for municipal priorities with the federal government. Beppel says one of the biggest issues facing municipalities is the gap between the taxes they collect and the infrastructure they're expected to maintain.
3: Local governments collect 12 cents of the taxes across the country, but we're responsible for 60% of the infrastructure. And it's been a long-standing goal of the FCM to change the funding formula so that local governments can really deliver on infrastructure.
0: Beppel says municipalities do need adequate funding to support housing growth, roads, water systems, the like. She adds the conference is also an opportunity to learn from other communities and bring new ideas back to Kamloops. Mounties in Squamish say the bodies of two people who went missing while paddleboarding in Miran Mountain Provincial Park this past weekend have now been found. Cedar Sky RCMP say police received a report on Saturday afternoon about the two who failed to resurface after going into the water in Browning Lake. A coordinated search then began. RCMP's underwater recovery team arriving at the lake on Tuesday to help out with the bodies of the two found and pulled from the water. Parks Canada says it's not known whether a section of a popular hiking trail in Banff National Park will reopen almost a full year after a rock fall killed two hikers and injured three others. Federal agency spokesperson says an area around Bow Glacier Falls in the Rocky Mountains of Alberta remains closed for a geotechnical assessment. Says Parks Canada hasn't heard of anyone violating the closure order, but those who do could be arrested or fined up to $25,000. Canada-U.S. Trade Minister Dominic LeBlanc says he had a positive session with his U.S. counterpart in Washington yesterday, a day after sending a letter to the U.S. and Mexico governments recommending that the three countries do renew their Continental Trade Pact. He says they presented a specific proposal to U.S. Trade Representative Jameson Greer, talking about longstanding issues that the Americans have raised about Canada. LeBlanc says his trip has not been without some turbulence, though, but his delegation is set on focusing on the work and riding it out. His letter this week pushing for a 16-year renewal of the trade agreement. A pair of Olympians being chosen to be this year's Calgary Stampede Parade Marshals. Olympic medalists Courtney Sereau and Mikhail Kingsbury will lead the parade through downtown Calgary on July the 3rd. Kingsbury says he's thrilled, but isn't much of a horseman, he admits.
4: Not at all, but I'm very excited to dive into that world. I've rode horse before, but I'm not a horseback or whatever you call it, rider. But I'm definitely very excited to learn and to do it properly.
0: Sereau says she's ridden half a dozen times, but may need to get back in the saddle before Stampede to get the rust off. For the latest information throughout your day, go to RadioNL.com. Your weather's next.
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0: Temperatures are still going to be up here in the Kamloops area with the possibility of some shower activity, possible thundershower activity mixed in there as well for this afternoon. Highs of 29. For tonight, the temperature is dipping down to about 14 or so, so still quite pleasant as far as the overnight temperatures are concerned. As we get into Thursday, we're looking at mostly sunshine here in the Kamloops area, highs of 26, but it cools off from there. A system is going to start rolling its way in on Friday into Saturday, and that's going to bring temperatures down quite substantially. 19 degrees for your daytime high under partly cloudy skies for the daytime on Friday, with that chance of rain starting to come in Friday night and then hanging with us all through Saturday, where your daytime high is just 14 degrees. As we get into Sunday, though, things will ease back up. We're 23 degrees under mostly sunshine. We've got possible shower activity coming our way on Monday, 22 for your daytime high. We've got 23 under a mix of sun and cloud for Tuesday.
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0: Paul James with you from the NL Sports Desk. Advantage Vegas. The Vegas Golden Knights have struck an opening blow in this year's Stanky Cup Final, with veteran Thomas Hertl scoring the game winner with 3:24 to go in the third period to give the Golden Knights the 5-4 win over Logan Stankoven and the Carolina Hurricanes in Game 1 of the Stanley Cup Final. Hurricanes would dominate the game early, getting a goal from Nick Ehlers just 25 seconds into the game. Ehlers would then follow that up with his second of the night to give the Canes a 2-0 lead with about 8 minutes left in the first. However, the Golden Knights would rally, scoring three unanswered before Jordan Staal would knot things up at three for the Hurricanes leading into the third period, where Brett Howden would score his playoff-leading 11th goal to make it 4-3. Shane Gostisbehere would then tie things up midway through the third period for the Canes, before Hertl would knock down Carolina's frontal system.
8: 3.5 to go. Hertl into the dots, assists. Back for Hertl. He scores! Tomas Hertl! Then it's 5-4 Vegas with 3:24 to go.
0: For Kamloops product, Logan Stankoven, no points on somewhat limited time through Game 1, as Rod Brindamore would use his line with Taylor Hall and Jackson Blake somewhat sparingly, with the three logging about five fewer minutes last night than had become the norm for the group. Carolina will look to even things up in the series and send it over to Vegas tied at 1 tomorrow night from Raleigh. That'll be another 5 o'clock start. Now, off the ice, the Vancouver Canucks, day after making their head coaching change official, would put GM Ryan Johnson before the media to discuss the rationale for hiring Manny Malhotra as the new bench boss for the Canucks. Johnson says, well, other phone calls were made to determine interest. He says he was very comfortable making Malhotra his top choice, saying the way he handled the Abbotsford Canucks this season, after coming off an AHL Calder Cup championship the season before, he saw the consistency, which he says a younger Canucks team will need. Johnson also taking some time during his media availability to note that Malhotra's hiring was not because they were tight during their respective playing careers or anything like that.
9: Manny and I didn't play together. Manny and I weren't, you know, close friends, or this isn't just something we do. We're buddies. Like, I got to know Manny when he was an assistant in Vancouver, but brief interactions. I had a lot of respect for him. I had a lot of respect for him as a player. I had a lot of respect for his path.
0: Manny Malhotra comes in as Vancouver's new head coach after just two seasons in Abbotsford, but more time before that in the actual NHL ranks, including four seasons in Toronto as a Maple Leafs assistant coach and 3 years with the Canucks in an assistant coaching role before that. Over to baseball, where it was a good way to start out a six-game road trip for the Kamloops Northpaws last night in West Coast League baseball action, as they would walk off the diamond in Southern Washington State with a 7-3 win over the Ridgefield Raptors. Northpaw's led by Texas import Cade Crawford, who belted a pair of home runs, his second and third of the season, to jump into the early West Coast League lead in dingers on what was a four RBI night for him as the Northpaw's leadoff man.
10: You know, this is actually the first time I've been the leadoff. I've really been like a two-hole my whole life. And so I think it kind of just, I don't really think as much. I'm up, you know, and I don't really have to think about anything. And I just see the ball and hit. That's really it.
0: The win is the first for the Northpaws after they were swept by Corvallis to open up their season last weekend at Norbrook. Northpaws will continue their time tonight in Game 2 in Ridgefield, which is actually a new stop for the franchise as the Northpaws had not previously played in Ridgefield in previous seasons as action against Southern Division teams is somewhat limited. Kamloops will then turn around and head into Wenatchee for a three-game set against the Apple Sox before heading back home. Blue Jays going to have their work cut out for them if they hope to keep their streak of series ties and or wins going up against the best team in baseball at the moment. Despite a solid outing for starter Kevin Gausman, who had worked six innings, striking out eight, giving up five hits in a 4-3 loss to the Braves yesterday to open up the three-game set in Atlanta here on Blue Jays Tuesdays on Radio NL. One of those five hits that Gausman would give up included the eventual game-winning home run off the bat of Matt Olson, his 17th of the season, which looked like a deep pot fly until the wind would blow the ball about 2 feet past the top of the fence. Olson's shot giving life to the line from the baseball classic Major League. What do you mean too high?
11: It had to be my highest, and it had to be up there. I mean, you know, luckily we got a little short porch and got enough of it. And I said, you know, with the wind sneaking out, you know, finding different ways to win. Obviously, Gausman's a hell of a starter.
0: Kazuma Okamoto would also benefit from that same wind just earlier in the second inning of the game with a two-run shot of his own, Okamoto's 13th of the campaign. Jays are back at it again in Atlanta this afternoon. The good news for the Jays is that both Tampa Bay and the Yankees would lose yesterday, so the Jays did not lose any ground in the chase against the top two teams in the AL East, but the loss did provide a secondary setback. The Orioles are now tied with the Jays with a record of 29-32 as they would double up Boston 4-2 yesterday. The Yankees are 7.5 games ahead of the Jays and now Orioles in second place, while the Rays remain 8.5 games up on the Jays in the AL East despite having lost 7 of their last 10 games. Over to hoops, where Kamloops basketball and South Cam product Kelly Olynyk with another shot at an NBA championship ring starting this evening in San Antonio. NL's John Keane.
12: And when the 7-footer gets the series started, it'll be his second NBA Finals in his career history, spanning 13 seasons. His first trip was with the Miami Heat back in 2020. He's still looking for his first ever NBA championship. The 35-year-old has seen limited action in the playoffs. He played in 4 of the 7 Western Conference final games. Olynyk says the Spurs, a selfless group, and that's why they're here.
13: Yeah, I mean, I think they're super connected, you know, on and off the floor. It's a great group of guys who, you know, wants each other to succeed.
12: The two regular season games between the Spurs and Knicks were split. Olynyk played in both games, averaging 8 minutes of floor time and 3 points. The series begins tonight in San Antonio. John Keane, NL Sports.
0: Nathan, Canadian Football League season will get underway tomorrow night. This has the Hamilton Tiger Cats at home to the Montreal Alouettes, a rematch of last season's Eastern Final, which the Owls would take by a field goal over the Ticats, who punched well above their weight last year. This game expected to be fairly closely watched to see how the two teams are going to handle the new CFL rule changes, which are being phased in over the next couple of seasons. However, the one change that comes into effect immediately is the automatic start of the play clock for the offense, which means that the teams will have to be back in scrimmage and ready to go a little bit more quickly. Now, after tomorrow night, it is Winnipeg in Calgary on Friday, followed by the Red Blacks entertaining the Edmonton Elks on Saturday to open up week one of the season. BC Lions with a week one bye, but will start their season out on the prairies against Saskatchewan on June the 13th. That's a Saturday. Now, this one, a replay of the Western Conference final from last season. One of those who will not be in the Leos lineup is Kamloops football product Colton Meikle. Meikle headed back to the BC Junior football ranks after spending nearly a month with the Leos for training camp. 21-year-old seeing limited action in both preseason games. Lions general manager Ryan Rigmaiden says the future does remain quite bright for the Westside grad, though.
14: With Colton, he's still got 2 years of eligibility. You know, we don't need to make a decision in terms of the immediate future, but I'll tell you this. I think he's 21 years old. I think he checked in at 249 pounds. He is just a puppy.
0: Meikle shifting into the fullback position for the Lions during training camp. The receiver now contemplating his options for the forthcoming junior football season. And a quick note from ball hockey action last night at Mack Island. It was the Roosters dominating the North Stars by a score of 10-2. Keegan Sanders with 3 goals and an assist there. It was the Cougars all over the Wolves 5-1, while the Yeti would get past the Hooligans 6-5 in a shootout. Action continuing tonight at Mack Island as well. And that is the latest from the NL Sports Desk.
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15: 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That's Kamloops. 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
1: Just mentioned, as we get older, a lot of us have deal breakers when it comes to friendships. That's what a new psychology study said, is as we get older, the deal breakers get stronger. People just aren't willing to put up with crap anymore. Lee said, and so I asked you basically, what was your deal breakers when it comes to friendship? Lee said, drama, no need to deal with any sort of drama. Nope, not anymore. Yeah, I get it. Another text in saying, friends or people who cheat on their spouse, that's a deal breaker. Okay, so if you have a friend that's doing that, that's a no-go. I get that. I do get that.
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From an early morning cycle down Rivers Trail to a walk around MacArthur Island, that's Kamloops. And so are we. 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
1: Good morning. I'm Paul James with the latest from the NL Newsroom. Gamos could soon be imposing some tougher penalties on property owners and businesses responsible for repeated false security alarms. Council directing staff to bring forward a new security alarm system bylaw designed to reduce unnecessary RCMP responses and better recover the costs associated with them. City staff say the number of alarm systems in the community has grown in recent years, leading to a corresponding increase in false alarms. During a presentation to Council, Manager of Municipal Support Services, Alex Bidet, says the changes are focused on repeat offenders rather than residents and businesses that quickly address problems with their alarm systems.
2: The proposed changes to the security alarm system bylaw are geared towards commercial businesses that have multiple false alarm attendances by the RCMP, with the goal to encourage them to address either identified issues with their system or identify issues with potential staff that maybe don't understand the alarm system properly.
1: The bylaw could introduce stricter fees for repeat false alarms, new enforcement fines, and cost recovery measures when police must remain on the scene or force entry into a property during a false alarm incident. Those changes would take effect September 1st if formally adopted by council. Kamloops Councillor Nancy Beppel making connections with other municipalities and senior government leaders once again at the Federation of Canadian Municipalities Conference, this time in Edmonton, where she's traveling this week for the annual session, which brings together municipal leaders from across the country. Says conferences like this one allow cities like Kamloops to share ideas and work together on some of the common challenges that they may have.
3: It's really important that Kamloops makes those connections with other levels of government, and this is just one way of doing it. But it's also great to find out best practices from across the country.
1: Beppel says she'll be paying closer attention to discussions around infrastructure funding, housing, and the relationship between municipalities and the federal government. She adds Kamloops, as a growing mid-sized city, has an important role to play in those national conversations. Kamloops expanding the fight against the invasive Japanese beetle after more detections surged across the city this past year. City staff informing council that the Canadian Food Inspection Agency has found 769 beetles in Kamloops through 2025, up from just 11 the year before. New detections in Westside, meaning a second regulated zone, will officially take effect as of June the 1st, in fact. Environmental Services Coordinator Beth Lussier says that the pest spreads mostly through human activity.
4: They're more of a hitchhiker species. They can fly, but really short distances. So hence why we restrict like human activity and movement of the materials that they will be in.
1: The city treating more than 29 hectares of public land this spring using a provincially approved larvicide targeting the beetle grubs. Cost for the response climbing from roughly $32,000 last year to about $83,000 this year. Officials say Japanese beetles can cause major damage to parks, lawns, gardens, agricultural crops if they are left unmanaged. Parks Canada says part of a popular hiking trail in Banff National Park is going to remain off limits almost a year after a deadly rockfall there.
5: Spokesman James Eastham says an area around Bow Glacier Falls remains closed for geotechnical assessment. He says Parks Canada hasn't heard of anyone violating the closure, but those who do could be arrested or fined as much as $25,000. The affected area of the Alberta Rocky Mountains has been closed since June 19, 2025. That's when a rockfall killed a Calgary woman and a man from BC. Five others were also injured. Parks Canada has said nothing could have prevented or predicted the slide. Aaron Sousa, The Canadian Press.
1: The Trump administration proposing a 10% additional tariff on Canada and other countries following an investigation into forced labor in the supply chain.
6: The United States Trade Representative released a report late Tuesday saying Canada, Mexico, the United Kingdom, and some other countries should be hit with duties, alleging they aren't enforcing bans on forced labor. It also proposes a 12.5% duty on dozens of other nations. The new tariff would not apply to goods compliant under the Canada-US-Mexico Agreement on Trade. The new tariff threat came just a few hours after Canada-US Trade Minister Dominic LeBlanc met with US Trade Representative Jameson Greer in Washington. The forced labor investigations were started after the US Supreme Court struck down President Donald Trump's favorite tariff tool earlier this year. Kelly Malone, The Canadian Press, Washington.
1: And still in the States, where six U.S. states holding primary elections yesterday, including California, during those races, a Supreme Court decision clearing the way for Alabama to use a congressional map in the 2026 elections that a lower court has already found to be racially discriminatory. Reporter Lionel Moyes.
7: Five other states held primaries Tuesday, from Montana to New Jersey. But it's Alabama where perhaps the biggest election-related headline came overnight, thanks to a new ruling from the Supreme Court. The justices have now cleared the way for Republicans to use a contested congressional map in that state, which a lower court described as intentional race discrimination. The map eliminates one of the two majority black districts currently held by Democrats.
1: The California primary, by the way, seeing Democrat Javier Becerra and Republican commentator and Trump-approved candidate Steve Hilton emerging as the likely contenders for the governorship of California in the November vote. For the latest information throughout your day, go to RadioNL.com. Your weather coming up next.
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1: We are expecting some cloud cover to start rolling in here into the Kamloops area today, and that is going to bring with it the possibility of some afternoon shower activity, a possible thundershower activity mixed in there as well today for a high of 29 degrees, though, for this afternoon, with partly cloudy skies overnight down to 14. For tomorrow, we're back into mostly clear skies and sunshine throughout most of the daytime hours here in Kamloops, high of 26. As we get into Friday, looking at cooler temperatures. A system is going to roll in through Friday night and into Saturday, and that's going to bring the temperatures down fairly substantially. 19 degrees for your high under daytime mix of sun and cloud, but we've got just 14 degrees under mostly cloudy conditions. Pretty good chance of shower activity through your day on Saturday. Sunday, we're looking at things to ease back as far as the rain is concerned. 23 degrees under mostly clear skies on Sunday. As we get back into the work week Monday, we're looking at a slight chance of shower activity sometime throughout the day on Monday. 22 for your high. We've got 23 under a mix of sun and cloud to call on Tuesday.
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1: Paul James with you from the NL Sports Desk. Well, not quite the night that Kamloops product Logan Stankoven and his line mates or the rest of the team were looking for. A quiet night for Stankoven and Taylor Hall, Jackson Blake, the three who had led Carolina in scoring so far those playoffs, saw their on-ice time cut back by about 25% last night. And a 5-4 loss to the Vegas Golden Knights, Game 1 of the Stanley Cup Final, or Stanky Cup Final, as some are here in Kamloops are calling it. It comes after Carolina's veteran, longtime Winnipeg Jet Nick Ehlers would score a pair of goals in the first period to spot Carolina an early 2-0 lead. That first goal coming even as the play-by-play crew with TNA Sports, which covers the Cup Final for the U.S. markets, still trying to explain who was or wasn't going to be in the game itself.
11: Only one change their lineup tonight from that which finished off the Avalanche in the Western Conference Final. Jeremy Lauzon in on defense. They showed a score on the first shot on goal. Nikolai Ehlers makes it 1-0 Canes, 25 seconds in.
1: The Golden Knights would actually rally for three straight goals, though, forcing Carolina to change up the strategy a bit. Stankoven line would be left off the score sheet. Stankoven himself registering a pair of shots in the game, no penalties, only logging about 15 minutes of ice time. Stankoven line had been putting in about 20.

0: Ducks player and fan favorite from the Abbotsford Canucks up to the big club.
1: I wanted to go through this process, make sure it was very clear with Manny. And Manny, when he jumped into it, he jumped with both feet. And that's how we got to this point here. Obviously, we're both extremely excited to get moving forward.
0: Malhotra coming into the Canucks off a pretty terrible season for the Abbotsford Canucks, as the AHL squad would miss the playoffs after winning the Calder Cup the year before as the top team in the AHL. Malhotra's first as the head coach in Abbey. He takes over for Adam Foote, who was sacked by the Canucks, who are now making some wholesale changes to their front office and possibly to their lineup as well. A first win of the season for the Kamloops Northpaws last night. After being swept by Corvallis in their season opener last weekend, the Paws would start out the current six-game road swing in Ridgefield, Washington, with a 7-3 win over the Ridgefield Raptors last night. This included a big night at the dish for the Northpaws' leadoff hitter, center fielder Cade Crawford, who would swat a pair of back-to-back homers for a 4-RBI night, his second and third home runs of the season, as the Northpaws would earn their first victory of the season as well.
2: I mean, it felt really good. Getting that first dub feels great, especially because we ended our season not the best, not where we wanted to. So knowing that we're going in the right track makes me feel good.
0: The Northpaws continuing their time in Ridgefield for games 2 and 3 of the series tonight and tomorrow night before heading up the road to Wenatchee for a weekend matchup against the Apple Sox. The Northpaws' first contest against a North Division rival, the Port Angeles Lefties, will be at Norbrock this coming Tuesday. Toronto Blue Jays will look to snap a 3-game losing skid when they face off against the Atlanta Braves tonight in the second set of a 3-game series. Despite out hitting the Braves 9-6 last night, including a 2-run shot for Kazuma Okamoto, his 13th of the season, the Jays would drop a 4-3 decision, stranding two runners on base in the ninth inning. Left-hander Patrick Corbin on the hill for the Jays today, while the Braves will counter with right-hander Grant Holmes. It is the start of this year's NBA Finals tonight, and for a South Cam grad, it's another crack at a championship ring, which eluded him the first time around. NL's John Keane with more on Kelly Olynyk's quest.
3: The 35-year-old Kamloops product will play in his second ever NBA Finals. His first one came with the Miami Heat in 2020. Olynyk has not played a lot in the playoffs, but says they have a key ingredient that's allowed them to make this playoff run.
4: I mean, I think we're a really, really deep team. 1 through 15 can play, can contribute to winning, can help in a multitude of ways, and I think you've seen that throughout the year.
3: Olynyk's current deal pays him nearly $13.5 million per season. He's earned over $122 million in his career. Back on the court, the season series games were split between the Spurs and Knicks. Olynyk played in both of those games, averaging 8 minutes on the floor and 3 points. Series starts tonight in San Antonio. John Keane, NL Sports.
0: Another training camp coming and going for Kamloops football player Colton Meikle with the BC Lions. He will not be joining the Leos in Regina next week for their season opener. 2 Saturdays from now in Regina in week number 2, with the Lions getting a week 1 bye. The big receiver moved into a fullback position during the nearly month-long camp at the TCC. Following the final preseason game in Winnipeg last Friday, Meikle was quietly returned back to the junior ranks. Lions GM Ryan McMadden, though, still sees Meikle in their future plans.
5: And he's got unbelievable talent. And so whether it's next year or the following year, I think it's pretty safe to say he's going to have a future with the BC Lions.
0: The 21-year-old now weighing his options in the BC Junior Football League for the season ahead. The CFL season, brought to you by Gord's Appliance and Mattress Center, for your Lions coverage this season, starting tomorrow with Montreal on the road in Hamilton in a repeat of the Eastern Conference Final. Ball hockey from yesterday here in Kamloops. It was the North Stars getting hammered by a big outing from Keegan Sanders. 3 goals and an assist, the hat trick in the Roosters' 10-2 win over the North Stars. Other action had the Cougars all over the Wolves 5-1, and it was the Yeti beating the Hooligans 6-5 in a shootout. Wayne Shikorkowski, 2 goals and an assist there. The action will continue tonight at Mack Island. And it's going to be a lot of who going into Paris in the women's singles semifinals at the French Open Tennis Tournament. This as Russia's Diana Schneider, ranked 25th in the tournament, will be facing off against unseeded Maja Chwalinska of Poland for a shot at the finals. Schneider defeating top-seeded Arina Sabalenka this morning in a 3-set match, which saw Sabalenka fail to win a game in the final set. She went down 6-love in the final. Chwalinska, for her part, threw after a defeat of 22nd-seeded Anna Kalinskaya. The other semifinal in the women's singles event has 8-seeded Mira Andreeva, a 19-year-old from Russia, taking on 15th-seeded Ukrainian Marta Kostyak. And the

0: first American pope making time for racket sports for physical and spiritual health.
1: When Pope Leo XIV was elected last year, his love of tennis was quickly celebrated during an audience with top-ranked men's player Yannick Sinner. In the ensuing months, Leo has tried to set aside time in his busy schedule to play the sport every week as part of his Augustinian devotion to physical activity and spirituality. Leo likes to spend Mondays and Tuesdays at the papal retreat in Castel Gandolfo in the hills outside Rome, where he plays tennis with his secretary. Former U.S. Open champion Marin Cilic says it's, quote, amazing to hear that Pope Leo loves tennis. I'm Gethin Coolball.
0: And that is the latest from the NL Sports Desk.
2: From the bustle of vendors at the Kamloops Farmers Market to the cheers of a goal scored at Hillside Stadium, that's Kamloops, and so are we. 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
1: Y'all ready?
2: Let's go. The Insider. Now that's entertainment. The Insider with Randy Chase.
3: After more than six decades, one of Hollywood's legends has said, you know what? I'm officially retiring. We're going to let you know who that is in a second, but first, Taylor Swift's upcoming wedding to Travis Kelce is making headlines, and this time it's not any details about the wedding per se. It's about who she's not inviting. According to many sources, her former best friend, supermodel Carly Kloss, they had a fight a long time ago. They were really close. In fact, she was in some of her music videos. She did not make the list. That's no surprise because people said, you know, she was in her squad for a while and then they had a falling out. But also, former friends who are also missing from the big day, that is pretty shocking. Miles Teller and his wife, Kaylee Sperry. Now, Kaylee and Miles have been friends with Taylor for years, actually since 2014, and apparently they had a falling out. I feel like Taylor Swift has a falling out with a lot of friends over the years, like a lot. Is she the problem? Sorry, Swifties, is everybody else the problem? Always? Look, all I want to know is if Blake Lively and Ryan Reynolds are invited. Like, that would be a story. The Scary Movie franchise is making a comeback this week, and the original stars are back. Of course, they're bringing back Anna Faris, my fave, Regina Hall, Marlon Wayans, and Sean Wayans. They've all reunited for the sixth film. So that's hitting theaters Friday.
4: Guess who's back. Ghostface is still killing folks.
5: You know what they say about the crazy ones. They got the best.
3: The cast says this version of Scary Movie will poke fun at everything from like AI to social media, modern dating culture. Anna Faris even admitted she thought Hollywood had put her out to pasture before getting the call to return to the franchise. So they couldn't make a Scary Movie without Anna Faris because she's a legend. So yeah, that comes out this Friday. And this is crazy. After a career spanning more than six decades, Hollywood legend Clint Eastwood has officially retired from filmmaking. You know, just at the age of 96. So 4 years before his 100th birthday. What a lazy guy. He could have made it to 100.
6: Do you care about age?
7: I don't think about it. I sometimes think when I was a little kid and I used to hang out with my grandfather who was in his 90s. And I thought, Jesus, who the hell would want to live this long?
3: The news was confirmed by his son over the weekend as he celebrated his birthday. If you think about Clint Eastwood and all the things he's done, he's been in, he's directed, classic westerns to Oscar-winning directing work, he leaves behind one of the most successful careers in Hollywood history. Get this, he's directed over 45 movies. He starred in dozens more. And remarkably, for 24 of those movies, he actually served as both the director and the leading actor. Think of movies like Cry Macho, The Mule, Million Dollar Baby, Unforgiven, Dirty Harry, Gran Torino, The Bridges of Madison County. That's one of my favorites. Such a good movie. Richard Jewell, Mystic River, American Sniper, City Heat, Bronco Billy, Joe Kidd, The Rookie. Like, the list goes on. He is one of the most talented men and talented people in the entertainment industry in history. So, what a career. Clint Eastwood announced he will be retiring from Hollywood. He's done. Now, over his career, he's received several accolades, including 4 Academy Awards, 4 Golden Globe Awards, 2 Directors Guild of America Awards, as well as nominations for 2 BAFTA Awards, a Grammy Award, a Screen Actors Guild Award. He's been honored numerous times, and he will be missed. He's still alive, but he will be missed as far as his work goes. So congrats to Clint Eastwood on a very long career, 96 years old, still doing very well health-wise, and yeah, just really, really impressive. I'm Randy, that's your Insider.
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1: Good morning. I'm Paul James with the latest from the NL Newsroom. Kamloops Council supporting a new bylaw, which is meant to try to reduce the growing number of false security alarm calls that are drawing RCMP officers away from higher priority policing duties. According to city staff, nearly 7 out of 10 alarm calls attended by Kamloops RCMP over the past year turned out to be false. The proposed bylaw would increase penalties for repeat offenders and establish new fines for alarm owners and monitoring companies that fail to follow the rules. Manager of Municipal Support Services, Alex Bidet, says some businesses generating an unusually high number of false alarm responses.
2: The RCMP responded to 20 hold-up alarm calls for service that was generated from one business in our community.
1: Councillors raising concerns about businesses operating in higher crime areas. However, staff stressing that alarms triggered by actual break-in attempts would not be considered false alarms under this bylaw. If approved by council, the new regulations and fee structure would take effect as of September the 1st, following a public education campaign. The city of Kamloops significantly ramping up its efforts to stop the spread of Japanese beetles. This after hundreds of more were detected in 2025. Council hearing last week that the invasive pest found in areas including Exhibition Park, West Side now, as well as the Bunker Road Yard Waste Depot, a second federally regulated area covering West Side, coming into effect as of June the 1st, restricting the movement of soil, sod, and certain plants outside of the zone. Civic Operations Manager Nicole Nichols says the pest itself does pose a serious threat if it becomes fully established.
3: If left unmanaged, this pest can cause significant damage to parks, golf courses, gardens, and agriculture crops. The City of Kamloops is participating in a multi-agency response group to share updates, learn from others' experiences, and help coordinate response efforts.
1: The city expanding treatment areas from just over 5 hectares last year to more than 29 hectares through the spring. The treatment costs more than doubling, hitting some $83,000, though city staff say that the funding was already built into the existing budget. CFI monitoring and trapping will continue through October. A Kamloops City Councilor hoping to strengthen the city's voice on the national stage this week. Nancy Beppel attending the Federation of Canadian Municipalities Conference in Edmonton, where local government leaders from across the country will discuss everything from infrastructure funding to housing, community services. Nancy Beppel says Kamloops has felt the impact of limited federal funding firsthand, including unsuccessful applications for housing-related grants.
4: We've applied twice for housing funds from the federal government here in Kamloops, funds that would help make housing more affordable here in Kamloops, and we've been turned down both times. We've even had Frank Caputo, our MP, go to bat for us. It hasn't helped.
1: Beppel says Kamloops is a growing community and needs stronger partnerships with senior government levels to keep up with demand for housing and infrastructure. The conference itself in Edmonton getting underway tomorrow. Now, on the heels of a call by Canada for a multi-year extension of CUSMA in a letter sent off to the Trump administration yesterday, we now know that the Trump administration has decided to try to hit Canada, as well as Mexico, with a new round of tariffs, 10% for us, amid claims on a broader basis that we and others don't stop sweatshop labor practices.
5: The Trump administration is proposing 10% tariffs or more on products from dozens of major trading partners to address the importation of goods made with forced labor. A report by the U.S. trade representative says Canada, Mexico, Taiwan, the United Kingdom, and some other countries and territories would face 10% additional tariffs for allegedly failing to enforce a forced labor import ban. A 12.5% additional tariff would be imposed on China, Japan, India, South Korea, Brazil, and dozens of other countries. The new tariffs would not take effect immediately and are subject to public comment and review. Donna Water, Washington.
1: It appears as though it will be Democrat v. Republican in California to replace Gavin Newsom as the state's governor there. Results of the primary in California for governor show Democrat former cabinet secretary Javier Becerra and Republican Steve Hilton, a Trump-supported right-wing commentator, emerging as the leaders of the state's primary for governor. Hilton, for his part, taking a moment or two to speak to his supporters last night.
6: We've got the rebel spirit. We've got the hustle. We've got the attitude. We've got everything we need to make California golden again, except for a good governor. And very soon, we will have that as well.
1: The California primary for governor will see the top two candidates face off against one another in the general election in the fall, regardless of which party they are affiliated with. The forced retirement of Gavin Newsom due to term limits opening up the field for governor of California and filling it up fairly quickly as far as the ballot boxes are concerned. But a move which is probably not going to gain world soccer a heck of a lot more fans. A BC nonprofit that supports people with spinal injuries speaking out publicly for the first time after being forced to cancel a raffle for a pair of World Cup tickets after being threatened by FIFA. Lawyers for FIFA accusing the nonprofit of trademark and infringement as well as ticket rule violations. Spinal Cord Injury BC Executive Director Chris McBride says the raffling off of tickets for the June 21st game in Vancouver was meant to be a fun and unique way to try and raise money.
7: We were a little surprised, but, you know, we understood that we were in violation of their policies. I mean, there's no real complaint there from us. We're just disappointed that this small little enterprise was being, the opportunity was being denied to us.
1: Now, a statement from FIFA, though, says tickets cannot be used for anything related to advertising, promotions, or competition purposes, including raffles, sweepstakes, or similar activities without FIFA's prior written consent. Canadian pancreatic cancer specialist is hoping to open up clinical trials soon here in Canada for patients with an experimental drug which could double people's survival time.
8: Medical oncologist Dr. Jennifer Knox at Toronto's Princess Margaret Cancer Centre independently reviewed a U.S.-led study of the daily pill Daraxonrasib and calls the results amazing. The Phase 3 clinical trial of 500 pancreatic cancer patients found those who took the pill survived for over a year, twice as long as those who had chemotherapy alone. Revolution Medicines has applied to the U.S. FDA to license the drug, but Health Canada says it has not received a similar application at this point. Knox plans to open clinical trials, though, so as many patients as possible can get the experimental drug without waiting for it to be licensed. Karen Rebo, The Canadian Press.
1: Overseas, Ukrainian drones hitting a Russian oil terminal ahead of a visit to that area planned for this week by Russian President Vladimir Putin.
9: Ukrainian President Volodymyr Zelensky says on social media that long-range drones flew more than 600 miles to hit an oil terminal in St. Petersburg, setting it ablaze. Clouds of black smoke rose over the city's port after the attack. Russian authorities said only that the Ukrainian drone strike targeted the city's infrastructure without providing further details. Although the city airport briefly suspended flights overnight because of the attack, authorities also cut off mobile internet services. Putin said to speak on Friday at an economic forum in St. Petersburg that the Kremlin views as a prestige event, although major Western investors and officials will stay away. I'm Charles de Ledesma.
1: Back in the States, we're acting Attorney General Todd Blanche saying that the Trump administration is not moving forward with the president's so-called weaponization fund. That is the $1.6 billion DOJ fund that would use taxpayer dollars to pay out some of Trump's supporters, possibly including January 6th rioters. But as we hear from reporter Jay O'Brien, the statement from Blanche raising even more questions at the moment.
10: The question is this fund still in play? The acting attorney general, Blanche, said they're not moving forward with it, but he didn't really specify if that change is going to go down on paper, if they're going to amend this settlement to actually reflect that there will be no fund, or if you just take the word of Blanche and President Trump here. And it's very much unclear how that's going to go over with Senate Republicans.
1: The weaponization fund created as a way for the IRS to settle a lawsuit that Donald Trump had filed against the service after someone inside the organization leaked his tax returns without his consent in his first run for office. Now, the tax return issue is one that normally is done by candidates, but Trump had refused. Reaction to U.S. President Donald Trump's new pick for Director of National Intelligence following Tulsi Gabbard's exit later on this month. There's been some bipartisan concern about the choice. William Pulte, who served as the director of the Federal Housing Finance Agency. Reporter Catherine Folder is covering his situation involving the White House.
11: Sources who I've spoken to for a long time in this administration have said they don't believe he's qualified for the Federal Housing Finance Agency now, let alone to lead the DNI, to be the nation's top spy chief. So to bring you back a little bit here, Bill Pulte is really best known for launching or referring, issuing criminal referrals in the Trump administration's probes as it relates to mortgage fraud.
1: Tulsi Gabbard set to resign on June 30th, citing family issues, but it's believed she's being shown the door, in fact, for her softer views on Iran than the Trump administration has. The Iranian conflict seeing a U.S. Air Force pilot reportedly shot down and surviving twice.
12: Air Force officials tell the online publishing platform, The High Side, that the F-15 pilot was one of six pilots and crewmen forced to parachute to safety back in March after a friendly fire incident over Kuwait disabled their planes. Less than a month later, he was piloting an F-15 when it was hit over Iran. The pilot and weapons officer were rescued days later from enemy territory.
1: That is reporter Karen Hua. And this year's Calgary Stampede Parade is going to be led by a pair of Olympians. Mikhail Kingsbury and Courtney Sereau have been named parade marshals for the annual event that opens up on July the 3rd. Sereau, who won four Olympic medals this year, says she may have to undergo a different kind of training for this particular activity, if you will.
13: But I'm very down for new challenges and to try new things. So I've ridden a couple horses for sure in my life, being a maritimer. But I haven't gotten on one in a couple years, so I might have to make some calls next time I'm in Moncton for just to get the rust off.
1: Now, for his part, Kingsbury says he's only ridden twice in his life, but says he's looking forward to being a cowboy for the day. For the latest information throughout your day, go to RadioNL.com. Your weather is coming up next.
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1: We are starting to see some cloud cover roll in here into the Kamloops area, though we're looking at some nice blue sky at the moment. But anticipated this afternoon possibility of some thundershower activity. It's going to be warm, though, 29 degrees for your daytime high. For tonight, the temperatures only dipping down to about 14 or so. For tomorrow, it's more of sunshine, but a little cooler. 26 for your daytime high. We've got 19 under a mix of sun and cloud to call through your Friday, as cloud cover will start to increase with the showers most likely through Friday night in through Saturday as well. This is a system which is going to roll in, but it's only going to be short-lived, as we're looking at just 14 degrees for the high on Saturday. As we get into Sunday, it's going to be mostly sunshine, a high of 23. Possibility of some shower activity comes back again on Monday, though ever so slight, 22 for your high there. We've got 23 under partly cloudy conditions expected on Tuesday. Around the region this hour, Clearwater, they are sitting at some cloudy conditions and 28 degrees for the daytime high. They're currently at 16. Up the road in Blue River, they've got some overcast conditions there today as well. 12 degrees right now for a 22-degree daytime high. Barrier sitting at 16 with 28 and the possibility of thundershowers mixed in today. We've got Sun Peaks also up 20 degrees right now in the village, with that thundershower activity also possible in Sun Peaks this afternoon. Seminar on the Shuswap, possible thundershower activity, currently 16 degrees in the Shuswap. Ashcroft and Cache Creek at 18 right now, with possible thundershower activity returning later on this afternoon for Ashcroft. Merritt, the Nicola Valley, 26 right now, or 26 for the daytime high, I should say, 13 right now. Vancouver, they are sitting at 17 already, and their daytime high is 22 degrees, and here in Kamloops. We are seeing, as mentioned, some blue sky out there at the moment. Wispy clouds on the periphery, though. Possible thundershower activity this afternoon, highs of 29. We're currently, though, sitting at 20.

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3: Paul James with you from the NL Sports Desk. Advantage Vegas. The Vegas Golden Knights have struck an opening blow in this year's Stanky Cup Final, with veteran Thomas Hertl scoring the game winner with 3:24 to go in the third period to give the Golden Knights the 5-4 win over Logan Stankoven and the Carolina Hurricanes in Game 1 of the Stanley Cup Final. Hurricanes would dominate the game early, getting a goal from Nick Ehlers just 25 seconds into the game. Ehlers would then follow that up with his second of the night to give the Canes a 2-0 lead with about 8 minutes left in the first. However, the Golden Knights would rally, scoring three unanswered before Jordan Staal would knot things up at three for the Hurricanes leading into the third period, where Brett Howden would score his playoff-leading 11th goal to make it 4-3. Shane Gostisbehere would then tie things up midway through the third period for the Canes, before Hertl would knock down Carolina's frontal system.
4: 3.5 to go. Hertl into the dot to Sissons. Back for Hertl. He scores! Tomas Hertl! Then it's 5-4 Vegas with 3:24 to go.
3: For Knights head coach John Tortorella, he says his players able to come up big when they needed to.
5: You just never know what's going to happen. And I've said it all through the playoffs. It's a find-a-way league. We found a way tonight.
3: For Kamloops product, Logan Stankoven, no points on somewhat limited time through Game 1, as Rod Brindamore would use his line with Taylor Hall and Jackson Blake somewhat sparingly, with the three logging about five fewer minutes last night than had become the norm for the group. Carolina will look to even things up in the series and send it over to Vegas tied at 1 tomorrow night from Raleigh. That'll be another 5 o'clock start. Now, off the ice, the Vancouver Canucks, day after making their head coaching change official, would put GM Ryan Johnson before the media to discuss the rationale for hiring Manny Malhotra as the new bench boss for the Canucks. Johnson says, well, other phone calls were made to determine interest. He says he was very comfortable making Malhotra his top choice, saying the way he handled the Abbotsford Canucks this season, after coming off an AHL Calder Cup championship the season before, he saw the consistency, which he says a younger Canucks team will need. Johnson also taking some time during his media availability to note that Malhotra's hiring was not because they were tight during their respective playing careers or anything like that.
6: Manny and I didn't play together. Manny and I weren't, you know, close friends, or this isn't just something we do. We're buddies. Like, I got to know Manny when he was an assistant in Vancouver, but brief interactions. I had a lot of respect for him. I had a lot of respect for him as a player. I had a lot of respect for his path.
3: Manny Malhotra comes in as Vancouver's new head coach after just two seasons in Abbotsford, but more time before that in the actual NHL ranks, including four seasons in Toronto as a Maple Leafs assistant coach and 3 years with the Canucks in an assistant coaching role before that. Over to baseball, where it was a good way to start out a six-game road trip for the Kamloops Northpaws last night in West Coast League baseball action, as they would walk off the diamond in Southern Washington State with a 7-3 win over the Ridgefield Raptors. The Northpaws, led by Texas import Cade Crawford, who belted a pair of home runs, his second and third of the season, to jump into the early West Coast League lead in dingers on what was a 4-RBI night for him as the Northpaws leadoff man.
7: You know, this is actually the first time I've been the leadoff. I've really been like a two-hole my whole life. And so I think it kind of just, I don't really think as much. I'm up, you know, and I don't really have to think about anything. And I just see the ball and hit. That's really it.
3: The win is the first for the Northpaws after they were swept by Corvallis to open up their season last weekend at Norbrock. Northpaws will continue their time tonight in Game 2 in Ridgefield, which is actually a new stop for the franchise, as the Northpaws had not previously played in Ridgefield in previous seasons, as action against Southern Division teams is somewhat limited. Kamloops will then turn around and head into Wenatchee for a 3-game set against the Apple Sox before heading back home. Blue Jays going to have their work cut out for them if they hope to keep their streak of series ties and or wins going up against the best team in baseball at the moment. Despite a solid outing for starter Kevin Gausman, who had worked six innings, striking out eight, giving up five hits in a 4-3 loss to the Braves yesterday to open up the 3-game set in Atlanta here on Blue Jays Tuesdays on Radio NL. One of those five hits that Gausman would give up included the eventual game-winning home run off the bat of Matt Olson, his 17th of the season, which looked like a deep pop fly until the wind would blow the ball about 2 feet past the top of the fence. Olson's shot giving life to the line from the baseball classic Major League. What do you mean too high?
8: It had to be my highest, and it had to be up there. I mean, you know, luckily we got a little short porch and got enough of it. And I said, you know, with the wind sneaking out, you know, finding different ways to win. Obviously, Gausman's a hell of a starter.
3: Kazuma Okamoto would also benefit from that same wind just earlier in the second inning of the game with a two-run shot of his own. Okamoto's 13th of the campaign. Jays are back at it again in Atlanta this afternoon. The good news for the Jays is that both Tampa Bay and the Yankees would lose yesterday, so the Jays did not lose any ground in the chase against the top two teams in the AL East, but the loss did provide a secondary setback. The Orioles are now tied with the Jays with a record of 29-32 as they would double up Boston 4-2 yesterday. The Yankees are 7.5 games ahead of the Jays and now Orioles in second place, while the Rays remain 8.5 games up on the Jays in the AL East despite having lost 7 of their last 10 games. Over to hoops, where Kamloops basketball and South Cam product Kelly Olynyk with another shot at an NBA championship ring starting this evening in San Antonio. NL's John Keane.
9: And when the 7-footer gets the series started, it'll be his second NBA Finals in his career history, spanning 13 seasons. His first trip was with the Miami Heat back in 2020. He's still looking for his first ever NBA championship. The 35-year-old has seen limited action in the playoffs. He played in 4 of the 7 Western Conference final games. Olynyk says the Spurs, a selfless group, and that's why they're here.
10: Yeah, I mean, I think they're super connected, you know, on and off the floor. It's a great group of guys who, you know, wants each other to succeed.
9: The two regular season games between the Spurs and Knicks were split. Olynyk played in both games, averaging 8 minutes of floor time and 3 points. The series begins tonight in San Antonio. John Keane, NL Sports.
3: Nathan, Canadian Football League season will get underway tomorrow night. This has the Hamilton Tiger Cats at home to the Montreal Alouettes, a rematch of last season's Eastern Final, which the Owls would take by a field goal over the Tiger Cats, who punched well above their weight last year. This game expected to be fairly closely watched to see how the two teams are going to handle the new CFL rule changes, which are being phased in over the next couple of seasons. However, the one change that comes into effect immediately is the automatic start of the play clock for the offense, which means that the teams will have to be back in scrimmage and ready to go a little bit more quickly. Now, after tomorrow night, it is Winnipeg in Calgary on Friday, followed by the Red Blacks entertaining the Edmonton Elks on Saturday to open up week one of the season. BC Lions with a week one bye, but will start their season out on the prairies against Saskatchewan on June the 13th. That's a Saturday. Now, this one, a replay of the Western Conference final from last season. One of those who will not be in the Leos lineup is Kamloops football product Colton Meikle. Meikle headed back to the BC Junior football ranks after spending nearly a month with the Leos for a training camp. 21-year-old seeing limited action in both preseason games. Lions general manager Ryan Rigmaiden says the future does remain quite bright for the Westside grad, though.
11: With Colton, he's still got 2 years of eligibility. We don't need to make a decision in terms of the immediate future, but I'll tell you this. I think he's 21 years old. I think he checked in at 249 pounds. He is just a puppy.
3: Meikle shifting into the fullback position for the Lions during training camp. The receiver now contemplating his options for the forthcoming junior football season. Over to tennis, where the men's quarterfinal between Canada's Félix Auger-Aliassime and Flavio Cobolli is underway at the French Open. The fourth seed from Montreal has lost both previous meetings with the Italian. Auger-Aliassime, a clay court specialist, the highest seed remaining in the top half of the singles draw at Roland Garros. It'll be a who's who in the women's semifinals of the French Open. Pardon me, that should read a who's who? Unseeded qualifier Maja Chwalinska has a berth in the semifinals at the French Open. She upset Anna Kalinskaya of Russia in the women's singles play earlier in the day in Paris. Chwalinska ranked 114th in the world. She's from Poland, by the way. She'll next play Diana Schneider. She's a Russian. She beat top-ranked Arina Sabalenka in 3 sets in the earlier round. The other half of the semifinal in the women's singles event will seed 8-seeded Mira Andreeva of Russia taking on 15-seeded Ukrainian Marta Kostyuk. And a quick note from ball hockey action last night at Mack Island. It was the Roosters dominating the North Stars by a score of 10-2. Keegan Sanders with 3 goals and an assist there. It was the Cougars all over the Wolves 5-1, while the Yeti would get past the Hooligans 6-5 in a shootout. Action continuing tonight at Mack Island as well. And that is the latest from the NL Sports Desk.
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15: I saw this story over the weekend and I just wanted to bring it up just because, well, everybody listening could relate to this. you always wonder how old people, and when I say old, I mean like 100-year-old people, you know, 99 plus, how they get to that. Because I'm 41, I'll be 42, and sometimes I'm like, oh, I feel so old. Well, this 100-year-old woman has gone viral. Her name is Joan Eichner. She's from Texas. And she recently celebrated this milestone birthday, and everybody has the question, you know, how did you make it to 100? Sometimes that question's stupid because it's like, I don't know, like somehow you did. Maybe there's no trick. Because, you know, there's people who are the healthiest people you've ever met that run marathons, that eat fish and a Mediterranean diet, and then they die at 52 from a heart attack. And you're like, how did that happen? And then there's people that smoke every day of their life and drink vodka on the daily, and they live till 102. So is there a secret? I don't know. But they asked her the question, and she said two things have got her to the point of being 100. Wine and chocolate. Wine and chocolate. Okay. But she also says the real key is staying active and social. Okay, I believe that. The wine and chocolate probably is just something she enjoys. It didn't help her live. It's there. But staying active and social, two of the most important things as you age. And as I'm getting older now, again, I know I'm not old compared to Joan, who's 100. But the active thing, now that I have a daughter, I'm like, I need to stay active. I need to get more active. I want to be able to run after her and, you know, play sports with her and not feel my age. And the social part, they say being social and keeping people in your life and having a social circle really will extend your life. Loneliness is a really bad thing, and a lot of people die from loneliness. So yeah, she says wine, chocolate, being social, and staying active. Those are the things that kept her going and keep her going. She still, at the age of 100, takes 3 Aqua Fitness classes a week. And then she says she goes for coffee with her friends after.
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1: I'm Paul James with the latest from the NL Newsroom. Trump administration proposing a 10% additional tariff on Canada and other countries. It follows an investigation into allegations of forced labor in the supply chain. U.S. Trade Representative releasing a report late yesterday saying that Canada, Mexico, the U.K., and some other countries should be hit with those duties because they weren't enforcing bans on forced labor. The new tariff would not apply to goods compliant under the Canada-U.S.-Mexico Agreement on Trade. The new tariff threat comes just a few hours after Canada-U.S. Trade Minister Dominic LeBlanc met with Trade Representative Jameson Greer in Washington, head of a review of the Continental Trade Pact, where Canada has since sent off a letter to the U.S. and Mexican side saying that we should be extending CUSMA for at least the next decade or longer. Kamloops Councillor Nancy Beppel headed off to Edmonton for the annual Federation of Canadian Municipalities Conference, which starts tomorrow. The gathering brings together representatives from more than 2,200 local governments from across the country discussing shared challenges, advocating for municipal priorities with the federal government as well. Beppel says one of the biggest issues facing municipalities, the gap between the taxes that they collect and the infrastructure that they're expected to maintain.
2: Local governments collect 12 cents of the taxes across the country, but we're responsible for 60% of the infrastructure. And it's been a long-standing goal of the FCM to change the funding formula so that local governments can really deliver on infrastructure.
1: Beppel saying that municipalities need adequate funding to support housing growth, roads, water systems, community facilities. She adds that the conference also an opportunity to learn from other communities and bring some fresh ideas back to Kamloops. The city of Kamloops moving to crack down on false security alarms in an effort to free up RCMP resources and recover some rising police costs as well. Proposed new security alarm system bylaw would increase fees and introduce fines for alarm owners and monitoring companies that fail to meet the new requirements. Staff telling council that false alarms are consuming significant police resources. Now, last year, the Mounties responded to 840 alarm calls within Kamloops, 573 of which, or nearly 70%, determined to be false alarms. Manager of Municipal Support Services Alex Bidet says that translates into hundreds of hours of police time.
3: So it's estimated that in 2025, there was approximately 590 RCMP hours that were spent responding to false alarms, which represents an estimated cost of $61,360.
1: Under the proposed bylaw, repeat false alarms would trigger higher fees, while businesses with hold-up alarms would no longer receive a free first alarm call. Staff say the changes aim primarily at commercial properties that repeatedly generate unnecessary police responses. Council has directed staff to bring the bylaw forward for consideration. Implementation planned for September the 1st. We're starting to learn about the spread more of the Japanese beetle. Council being told that the city's beetle response is actually growing rapidly since detections continue to rise. The invasive pest first found locally in 2024, but officials say 769 of the beetles were detected last year, triggering expanded treatment zones and new federal restrictions as well. The city completing treatments on more than 29 hectares of public land last month using an approved larvicide. Civic Operations Director Jen Fretz says the city initially unsure of just how large the response effort would actually become.
4: As council may remember, last year was the first year that we were asked to do something for Japanese beetle. We didn't really know what we were getting ourselves into, so we asked council for $200,000 to cover costs related to the program.
1: This year's treatment expected to cost around $83,000. That's nearly double what the initial costs were. Federal officials continuing to trap and monitor beetles in Kamloops through the summer and the fall. New regulated area covering Westside taking effect as of June the 1st. Man who had been holding several people hostage at a bank in Bakersfield, California, is dead. FBI confirming they shot and killed the suspect this morning as part of a takedown, which saw no others inside the building injured, according to authorities. The suspect shot and killed by what's believed to be an FBI sniper after taking those inside a Chase Bank hostage after a bomb threat was also called into that location yesterday afternoon. Reporter Melissa Adnan on the scene says there's a lot of questions still to be answered.
5: Authorities do not have a motive at this time as to why this man was making bomb threats inside of that bank. But what we know from police are that those people inside are in good health. We're told by police there have been no reported injuries.
1: A fatal stabbing last year of a UK teen who was handcuffed despite telling police officers that he was in fact stabbed, triggering a debate now about policing and race. The killer, 23-year-old Vikram Digwa, who's Sikh, had reported to police that he was the victim of a racist attack by 18-year-old Henry Novak, who was white, the victim. comes after the courts would later determine that Digwa had lied about being the subject of a racial attack.
6: Authorities say once the officers found his injuries, they took off the handcuffs and started CPR. But Novak died a short time later. Prosecutors said there was no evidence to support Digwa's claims of a racist attack. And this week, Digwa was convicted of murder, sentenced to a minimum of 21 years in prison. Police now apologizing to Novak's family, saying the officers were misled by Digwa's false claims.
1: That is reporter Hannah Butta. For the latest information throughout your day, go to RadioNL.com. 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
1: We are expecting some cloud cover to start rolling in here into the Kamloops area today, and that is going to bring with it the possibility of some afternoon shower activity, a possible thundershower activity mixed in there as well today for a high of 29 degrees, though, for this afternoon, with partly cloudy skies overnight down to 14. For tomorrow, we're back into mostly clear skies and sunshine throughout most of the daytime hours here in Kamloops, high of 26. As we get into Friday, looking at cooler temperatures. A system is going to roll in through Friday night and into Saturday, and that's going to bring the temperatures down fairly substantially. 19 degrees for your high under daytime mix of sun and cloud, but we've got just 14 degrees under mostly cloudy conditions. Pretty good chance of shower activity through your day on Saturday. Sunday, we're looking at things to ease back as far as the rain is concerned. 23 degrees under mostly clear skies on Sunday. As we get back into the work week Monday, we're looking at a slight chance of shower activity sometime throughout the day on Monday. 22 for your high. We've got 23 under a mix of sun and cloud, the call on Tuesday.
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0: about 3% on the day on some fairly substantive volume as well. We've got Baytex shares. They're up close to 2% on the day. But on the negative side, we're looking at a few movers here. Denison, after some solid gains yesterday, it's down about 6.75%. We've got Equinox Gold down about 5% or thereabouts. Discovery Silver shares down about 6.75%. And just to mix things in nicely, TELUS off close to 1% on the day. On the commodities board itself, we're looking at the spot gold price down $46 or about 1% to $4,442 per ounce. A bit of a jump for West Texas Intermediate for July delivery. That's your international crude price. It's up $1.61 per barrel right now at $95.37. We've got a nice set this morning for Western Canada Select. That is Calgary's price for the U.S. market. It's a set and forget. $5.29 higher to $76.72 for the front month contract there. We've got the Canadian dollar taking yet another hit against the greenback. It is getting very close to being below that 72 cent threshold. Currently trading at 72.03 cents to the U.S. dollar. That's a loss of 23 basis points right now. And another downturn on the Bitcoin exchange. This time, not as steep as yesterday, but still another loss. Over $1,000, $1,110 right now on the Bitcoin exchange to $66,242 and change.
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0: Paul James with you from the NL Sports Desk. Well, not quite the night that Kamloops product Logan Stankoven and his line mates or the rest of the team were looking for. A quiet night for Stankoven and Taylor Hall, Jackson Blake, the three who had led Carolina in scoring so far those playoffs, saw their on-ice time cut back by about 25% last night. And a 5-4 loss to the Vegas Golden Knights, game one of the Stanley Cup Final, or Stanky Cup Final, as some are here in Kamloops are calling it. It comes after Carolina's veteran, longtime Winnipeg Jet Nick Ehlers would score a pair of goals in the first period to spot Carolina an early 2-0 lead. That first goal coming even as the play-by-play crew with TNA Sports, which covers the Cup Final for the U.S. markets, still trying to explain who was or wasn't going to be in the game itself.
4: Only one change their lineup tonight from that which finished off the Avalanche in the Western Conference Final. Jeremy Lauzon in on defense. They showed a score on the first shot on goal. Nikolai Ehlers makes it 1-0 Canes, 25 seconds in.
0: The Golden Knights would actually rally for three straight goals, though, forcing Carolina to change up the strategy a bit. Stankoven line would be left off the score sheet. Stankoven himself registering a pair of shots in the game, no penalties, only logging about 15 minutes of ice time. Stankoven line had been putting in about 20 minutes per game in the series earlier. Vegas would secure the winning goal from Thomas Hertl with just under 3 minutes and 30 seconds remaining in the third off a feed from Colton Sissons. Something, Hertl says, wasn't actually an easy move.
5: First one, I try slinging on the net, and I Sisk may get the puck, and I just try get open, and I don't even say word, and he Sisk make an incredible play.
0: Game two of the series going tomorrow night in Raleigh before games three and four shift over to Vegas. Now, off the ice, a chance for the Canucks brass to explain itself with the hiring of Manny Malhotra as the new head coach. GM Ryan Johnson holding a media availability to explain the rationale for taking Malhotra, one-time Canucks player and fan favorite, from the Abbotsford Canucks up to the big club.
6: I wanted to go through this process, make sure it was very clear with Manny. And Manny, when he jumped into it, he jumped with both feet. And that's how we got to this point here. Obviously, we're both extremely excited to get moving forward.
0: Malhotra coming into the Canucks off a pretty terrible season for the Abbotsford Canucks, as the AHL squad would miss the playoffs after winning the Calder Cup the year before as the top team in the AHL. Malhotra's first as the head coach in Abbey. He takes over for Adam Foote, who was sacked by the Canucks, who are now making some wholesale changes to their front office and possibly to their lineup as well. A first win of the season for the Kamloops Northpaws last night. After being swept by Corvallis in their season opener last weekend, the Paws would start out the current six-game road swing in Ridgefield, Washington, with a 7-3 win over the Ridgefield Raptors last night. This included a big night at the dish for the Northpaws leadoff hitter, center fielder Cade Crawford, who would swat a pair of back-to-back homers

0: for a 4 RBI night, his second and third home runs of the season, as the Northpaws would earn their first victory of the season as well.
1: I mean, it felt really good. Getting that first dub feels great, especially because we ended our season not the best, not where we wanted to. So knowing that we're going in the right track makes me feel good.
0: The Northpaws continuing their time in Ridgefield for games 2 and 3 of the series tonight and tomorrow night before heading up the road to Wenatchee for a weekend matchup against the Apple Sox. The Northpaws' first contest against a North Division rival, the Port Angeles Lefties, will be at Norbrock this coming Tuesday. Toronto Blue Jays will look to snap a 3-game losing skid when they face off against the Atlanta Braves tonight in the second set of a 3-game series. Despite out hitting the Braves 9-6 last night, including a 2-run shot for Kazuma Okamoto, his 13th of the season, the Jays would drop a 4-3 decision, stranding two runners on base in the 9th inning. Left-hander Patrick Corbin on the hill for the Jays today, while the Braves will counter with right-hander Grant Holmes. It is the start of this year's NBA Finals tonight, and for a South Cam grad, it's another crack at a championship ring, which eluded him the first time around. NL's John Keane with more on Kelly Olynyk's quest.
2: 35-year-old Kamloops product will play in his second ever NBA Finals. His first one came with the Miami Heat in 2020. Olynyk has not played a lot in the playoffs, but says they have a key ingredient that's allowed them to make this playoff run.
3: I mean, I think we're a really, really deep team. 1 through 15 can play, can contribute to winning, can help in a multitude of ways, and I think you've seen that throughout the year.
2: Olynyk's current deal pays him nearly $13.5 million per season. He's earned over $122 million in his career. Back on the court, the season series games were split between the Spurs and Knicks. Olynyk played in both of those games, averaging 8 minutes on the floor and 3 points. Series starts tonight in San Antonio. John Keane, NL Sports.
0: Another training camp coming and going for Kamloops football player Colton Meikle with the BC Lions. He will not be joining the Leos in Regina next week for their season opener. 2 Saturdays from now in Regina in week number 2, with the Lions getting a week 1 bye. The big receiver moved into a fullback position during the nearly month-long camp at the TCC. Following the final preseason game in Winnipeg last Friday, Meikle was quietly returned back to the junior ranks. Lions GM Ryan McMadden, though, still sees Meikle in their future plans.
4: And he's got unbelievable talent. And so whether it's next year or the following year, I think it's pretty safe to say he's going to have a future with the BC Lions.
0: The 21-year-old now weighing his options in the BC Junior Football League for the season ahead. The CFL season, brought to you by Gord's Appliance and Mattress Center, for your Lions coverage this season, starting tomorrow with Montreal on the road in Hamilton in a repeat of the Eastern Conference Final. Ball hockey from yesterday here in Kamloops. It was the North Stars getting hammered by a big outing from Keegan Sanders. 3 goals and an assist, the hat trick in the Roosters' 10-2 win over the North Stars. Other action had the Cougars all over the Wolves 5-1, and it was the Yeti beating the Hooligans 6-5 in a shootout. Wayne Shikorkowski, 2 goals and an assist there. The action will continue tonight at Mack Island. And it's going to be a lot of who going into Paris in the women's singles semifinals at the French Open Tennis Tournament. This as Russia's Diana Schneider, ranked 25th in the tournament, will be facing off against unseeded Maja Chwalinska of Poland for a shot at the finals. Schneider defeating top-seeded Arina Sabalenka this morning in a 3-set match, which saw Sabalenka fail to win a game in the final set. She went down 6-love in the final. Chwalinska, for her part, threw after a defeat of 22nd-seeded Anna Kalinskaya. The other semifinal in the women's singles event has 8-seeded Mira Andreeva, a 19-year-old from Russia, taking on 15-seeded Ukrainian Marta Kostyak. And the first American Pope making time for racket sports for physical and spiritual health.
5: When Pope Leo XIV was elected last year, his love of tennis was quickly celebrated during an audience with top-ranked men's player Yannick Sinner. In the ensuing months, Leo has tried to set aside time in his busy schedule to play the sport every week as part of his Augustinian devotion to physical activity and spirituality. Leo likes to spend Mondays and Tuesdays at the papal retreat in Castel Gandolfo in the hills outside Rome, where he plays tennis with his secretary. Former U.S. Open champion Marin Cilic says it's, quote, amazing to hear that Pope Leo loves tennis. I'm Gethin Coolball.
0: And that is the latest from the NL Sports Desk.
6: From the swoosh of freshly tuned skis slicing powder down Sun Peaks to a distant buzz of a water skier slicing through Kamloops Lake. That's Kamloops, and so are we. 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
1: This is talking about any studies saying women particularly feel guilty taking alone time. We just feel like bad. They said moms mostly, but women in general. Just taking, you know, an hour to ourselves to reset or do whatever we need to do. There's guilt attached to that. And I was like, why are we like this? It's so true. I'm the same way, which is ridiculous because my husband does so much with her. He, you know, we're 50-50. Sometimes I think he's even 65, 70, and I'm 30. Like some days that's how it is. He is a partner in every sense of the word, yet I still feel guilty when he's like, just go, do your thing. And I don't know why that is, and I hate it. Katie says, we feel guilty because we never feel like we can give enough. What we forget is if we aren't rested, we can't give them enough. Yeah, very accurate. You always read that, but then when it's you, you know, I don't know. I just think it's something we all deal with. Janine says, I get it totally. I feel guilty when I have 10 to 15 to 20 minutes. Yeah. How do you feel guilty for 20 minutes of alone time, right? You know what I mean? Like, we should not feel this way, but we do. Do guys feel guilty? I know women do. John just wrote in. So look, I'm getting a guy's perspective here. Good morning. For me, I do feel guilty if I have alone time. With 5 kids, no matter what I do, I am sure there's at least one of them that would like to join me. That's the one good thing about being a truck driver, is I'm alone all day. So when I get home, my social battery is fully recharged. That's how I can have a conversation with my wife, my 17-year-old, and my 7-year-old all at the same time. Honestly, though, everybody needs time to just think and unwind without any distractions. I love that text, John. Yeah, that's such a good text. And it's so true. Everybody kind of recharges their social battery in a different way. And alone time is definitely needed. We should not feel guilty. And when you pretend to be in the bathroom for half an hour, but it only took you 8 minutes, don't feel guilty. That's you time.
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5: Good morning. I'm Paul James with the latest from the NL Newsroom. We'll start you off in California first, where a Hollywood-style end to a hostage-taking taking place in a community there. FBI confirming that the hostage-taker, who'd been holding people in a bank in Bakersfield, California, since yesterday afternoon, shot and killed this morning, likely by an FBI bullet.
6: All of the hostages who were inside the Chase Bank building have now been safely rescued by the FBI and Bakersfield police. Since yesterday, they'd been trying to negotiate with the man who was known to have a long criminal history in the area, who went into the bank building and claimed to have a bomb strapped to his chest. On Tuesday night, he released 2 of the hostages. At one point, police could see hostages inside the building on their knees, but sources say they've all been rescued. They are safe. The suspect is dead. It is now over.
5: That is reporter Alex Stone. Here locally, Kamloops could soon be imposing tougher penalties on property owners and businesses responsible for repeated false security alarms. Council directing staff to bring forward a new security alarm system bylaw designed to reduce unnecessary RCMP responses and better cover the costs associated with them. City staff say the number of alarm systems in the community has grown in recent years, leading to a corresponding increase in false alarms. Presenting before council, manager of municipal support services, Alex B. Day, says that the changes are focused on repeat offenders rather than residents and businesses that quickly address their problems with their own alarm systems.
7: The proposed changes to the security alarm system bylaw are geared towards commercial businesses that have multiple false alarm attendances by the RCMP, with the goal to encourage them to address either identified issues with their system or identify issues with potential staff that maybe don't understand the alarm system properly.
5: The proposed changes could take effect as of September the 1st if formally adopted by council. An expanding fight against the invasive Japanese beetle taking place in Kamloops after detections would surge across this city this past year. City staff telling council that the Canadian Food Inspection Agency finding 769 beetles through Kamloops in 2025. That's up from just the 11 discovered the year before. New detections in Westside, meaning a second regulated zone, will officially look didn't take effect, I should say, June the 1st. Environmental Services Coordinator Beth Lussier says the pest spreads mostly through human activity.
8: They're more of a hitchhiker species. They can fly, but really short distances. So hence why we restrict like human activity and movement of the materials that they will be in.
5: The city treating more than 29 hectares of public land this spring using a provincially approved larvicide targeting the beetle grubs. The cost for the response climbing from roughly $32,000 last year to over $83,000 this year. Kamloops Councillor Nancy Beppel making connections with other municipalities and senior government levels and remaining one of the most valuable parts of attending the Federation of Canadian Municipalities Conference. Beppel on her way to Edmonton this week for the annual gathering, which gets going tomorrow. It brings together municipal leaders from across the country. Says conferences like this do allow cities to share ideas and work together on common challenges.
9: It's really important that Kamloops makes those connections with other levels of government, and this is just one way of doing it. But it's also great to find out best practices from across the country.
5: Beppel says she'll be paying closer attention to discussions around infrastructure, funding, housing, and the relationship between municipalities and the federal government. Trump administration proposing a 10% tariff on Canada and other countries following an investigation into allegations connected to forced labor supply chain.
10: The United States Trade Representative released a report late Tuesday saying Canada, Mexico, the United Kingdom, and some other countries should be hit with duties, alleging they aren't enforcing bans on forced labor. It also proposes a 12.5% duty on dozens of other nations. The new tariff would not apply to goods compliant under the Canada-US-Mexico Agreement on Trade. The new tariff threat came just a few hours after Canada-US Trade Minister Dominic LeBlanc met with U.S. Trade Representative Jameson Greer in Washington. The forced labor investigations were started after the U.S. Supreme Court struck down President Donald Trump's favorite tariff tool earlier this year. Kelly Malone, The Canadian Press, Washington.
5: And Parks Canada says a popular hiking trail in Banff National Park remaining off limits almost a year after a deadly rockfall there.
11: Spokesman James Eastham says an area around Bow Glacier Falls remains closed for geotechnical assessment. He says Parks Canada hasn't heard of anyone violating the closure, but those who do could be arrested or fined as much as $25,000. The affected area of the Alberta Rocky Mountains has been closed since June 19, 2025. That's when a rockfall killed a Calgary woman and a man from BC. Five others were also injured. Parks Canada has said nothing could have prevented or predicted the slide. Aaron Sousa, The Canadian Press.
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5: Expectations of increasing cloud this afternoon with the possibility of some thundershowers mixed in there as well. High of 29 degrees. For tonight, it's going to be partly cloudy, a low down to 14. For tomorrow, we're back into mostly sunshine. 26 for your daytime high under mostly clear skies. Some cloud cover will start to roll in on Friday. That'll be mostly in the morning, late morning, early afternoon, and the evening as well. The evening is going to bring some rain with it Friday, a 19-degree high for your daytime. And then as we get into the evening and through most of Saturday as well, looking for more rain, just 14 degrees for your high on Saturday. 23 under sunny skies on Sunday, where a mix of sun and cloud, and 22 possible shower activity on Monday, and then 23 degrees under partly cloudy skies on Tuesday.
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0: From the sounds of sanctuary at the BC Wildlife Park to the call of bald eagles standing watch over Peterson Creek,
16: 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And so are we. 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

0: Stampeders and Sweet City Woman. A lot of us grew up watching soap operas. I watched some with my grandmother growing up. And then I got into my guilty pleasure, General Hospital, about 30 years or so ago. They are hitting 63 years of programming. Yeah, this year. So they're doing a lot of fun things to get ready for it. And they're going to air some old shows as well. So if that's one of your guilty pleasures, no, 63rd anniversary coming up.
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2: I'm Paul James with the latest from the NL Newsroom. Prime Minister Mark Carney says that his government will soon be introducing legislation on forced labor in supply chains. The comments come after the Trump administration proposed a 10% additional tariff on Canada and other countries that the United States now says is not doing enough to enforce bans on forced labor. Carney says his government, not exactly blindsided by the proposal.
3: With respect to these 301 tariffs, this is not a surprise. It's something that the U.S. has been planning for a few months.
2: Carney adds that Canada does support the U.S. goal of stopping forced labor, which has jumped to the forefront of concern for the Trump administration. Apparently, after the U.S. Supreme Court shot down many of his earlier arguments for imposing a sweeping tariff regime across the globe. Slashing municipal development charges, not enough on its own to make homes affordable again across Canada. Those comments coming from a new Canada Mortgage and Housing Corporation analysis piece that found that reducing or eliminating development cost charges could increase the number of viable projects in certain cities by up to 14%. Development cost charges are fees that the cities impose on developers and are mainly used to pay for infrastructure that supports new builds. Ottawa spending billions of dollars to encourage municipalities to cut development fees in half to boost housing supply and improve affordability. The Kamloops City Council are hoping to strengthen the city's voice on the national stage this week. Nancy Bipple on her way to the Federation of Canadian Municipalities Conference in Edmonton. That's where local government leaders from across the country will discuss, among other things, infrastructure funding. Bipple says that Kamloops has felt the impact of limited federal funding firsthand.
4: We've applied twice for housing funds from the federal government here in Kamloops. Funds that would help make housing more affordable here in Kamloops. And we've been turned down both times. We've even had Frank Caputo, our MP, go to bat for us. It hasn't helped.
2: Bipple saying that Kamloops growing and needs stronger partnerships with senior governments to keep up with demand for housing and infrastructure. The conference itself in Edmonton getting underway tomorrow. For the latest information throughout your day, go to RadioNL.com. 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
2: We are expecting some cloud cover to start rolling in here into the Kamloops area today, and that is going to bring with it the possibility of some afternoon shower activity, possible thundershower activity mixed in there as well today for a high of 29 degrees, though, for this afternoon, with partly cloudy skies overnight down to 14. For tomorrow, we're back into mostly clear skies and sunshine throughout most of the daytime hours here in Kamloops, high of 26. As we get into Friday, looking at cooler temperatures. A system is going to roll in through Friday night and into Saturday, and that's going to bring the temperatures down fairly substantially. 19 degrees for your high under daytime mix of sun and cloud, but we've got just 14 degrees under mostly cloudy conditions. Pretty good chance of shower activity through your day on Saturday. Sunday, we're looking at things to ease back as far as the rain is concerned. 23 degrees under mostly clear skies on Sunday. As we get back into the work week Monday, we're looking at a slight chance of shower activity sometime throughout the day on Monday. 22 for your high. We've got 23 under a mix of sun and cloud, the call on Tuesday.
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birthday if you were celebrating today. 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
1: Good morning. I'm Paul James with the latest from the NL Newsroom. The Trump administration now proposing a 10% additional tariff on Canada and other countries following an investigation into allegations of forced labor in supply chains. The United States Trade Representative releasing a report yesterday saying that Canada, Mexico, the UK, and certain other countries should be hit with the duties because they're not enforcing bans on forced labor. The new tariffs would not apply to goods compliant under Canada-US-Mexico Agreement on Trade, or CUSMA. The new tariff threat, though, comes just a few hours after Canada-US Trade Minister Dominic LeBlanc met with U.S. Trade Representative Jamieson Greer in Washington at a review of the Continental Trade Pact. Kamloops Councillor Nancy Beppel off to Edmonton this week for the annual Federation of Canadian Municipalities Conference, which will start tomorrow. Gathering bringing together representatives from more than 220 local governments across the country, Beppel says one of the biggest issues to be discussed is the gap between the taxes that municipalities collect and the infrastructure they are expected to maintain.
2: Local governments collect 12 cents of the taxes across the country, but we're responsible for 60% of the infrastructure. And it's been a long-standing goal of the FCM to change the funding formula so that local governments can really deliver on infrastructure.
1: Beppel says that municipalities need adequate funding to support growth in housing, roads, water, sewer systems, and community facilities as well. City of Kamloops moving to crack down on false security alarms, all in an effort to free up RCMP resources and to recover some potentially rising police costs. A proposed new security alarm system bylaw would allow fees and introduce fines for alarms that owners and monitoring companies fail to meet new requirements with. Staff telling council that false claims are consuming significant portions of police time. Back last year, the RCMP responded to 840 alarm calls within Kamloops, 573 of which, or nearly 2 in 3, were determined to be false alarms. Manager of Municipal Support Services, Alex Bidet, says that translates into hundreds of hours of police time lost.
3: So it's estimated that in 2025, there was approximately 590 RCMP hours that were spent responding to false alarms, which represents an estimated cost of $61,360.
1: Under the proposed bylaw, repeat false alarms would trigger a higher fee, while businesses hold up alarms would no longer receive a free first false alarm. Staff say the changes aim primarily at commercial properties that repeatedly generate unnecessary police responses. Council directing staff to bring in the new bylaw forward for consideration with implementation plan for September the 1st. A man who had been holding several people hostage in a bank in Bakersfield, California, is dead. FBI confirming they shot and killed the suspect as part of a takedown, which saw no others inside the building injured, according to authorities. Suspect shot and killed with what's believed to be an FBI sniper bullet after taking those inside a Chase Bank hostage after a bomb threat was called into that same location earlier in the day. Now, Alberta's government says it's going to be rolling out 3-in-1 ID cards soon, ultimately replacing the province's long-reviled paper health cards. Starting on July the 2nd, new driver's licenses and ID cards in Alberta will include a resident's health number and citizenship markers, a move that the government says will streamline access to services. But the inclusion of a citizenship marker has drawn concerns that it'll lead to discrimination. The iconography on the card also changing as well. An oil pump jack is to replace an icon of a dinosaur fossil with the words Alberta Strong and Free marking the back. For the latest information throughout your day, go to RadioNL.com. 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
1: Expectations of increasing cloud this afternoon with the possibility of some thundershowers mixed in there as well. High of 29 degrees. For tonight, it's going to be partly cloudy, a low down to 14. For tomorrow, we're back into mostly sunshine. 26 for your daytime high under mostly clear skies. Some cloud cover will start to roll in on Friday. That'll be mostly in the morning, late morning, early afternoon, and the evening as well. The evening is going to bring some rain with it Friday, a 19-degree high for your daytime. And then as we get into the evening and through most of Saturday as well, looking for more rain, just 14 degrees for your high on Saturday. 23 under sunny skies on Sunday. We're a mix of sun and cloud, and 22 possible shower activity on Monday, and then 23 degrees under partly cloudy skies on Tuesday.
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Your Love and The Outfield. Maybe that's one of the songs that remind you of high school. We're asking that on socials today. What song instantly takes you back to high school? Killer Sound, Mr. Brightside.

Kim Carnes and Betty Davis Eyes. Tom Holland personally asked Sony Pictures to delay the next Spider-Man movie to star in Christopher Nolan's upcoming epic, The Odyssey. He said he revealed he had an uncomfortable conversation with studio bosses when both projects ended up with identical production dates. But you know what? We're going to reap the rewards on this one of the scheduling shuffle very soon. Both blockbuster films are gearing up for back-to-back theater releases next month.

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1: I'm Paul James with the latest from the NL Newsroom. Kamloops could soon be imposing tougher penalties on property owners and businesses responsible for repeated false security alarms. Council directing staff to bring forward a new security alarm system bylaw designed to reduce unnecessary RCMP responses and better recover the costs associated with them. City staff say the number of alarm systems in the community growing in recent years, leading to a corresponding increase in false alarms. As part of a presentation to Council, Manager of Municipal Support Services, Alex Bidet, says the changes are focused on repeat offenders rather than residents and businesses that do quickly address problems with their systems.
2: The proposed changes to the security alarm system bylaw are geared towards commercial businesses that have multiple false alarm attendances by the RCMP, with a goal to encourage them to address either identified issues with their system or identify issues with potential staff that maybe don't understand the alarm system properly.
1: The bylaw would introduce stricter fees for repeat false alarms, new enforcement fines, and cost recovery measures when police must remain on the scene or force entry into a property during a false alarm incident. The proposed changes to take effect September 1st, if formally adopted by Kamloops Council. Manitoba's Premier Rob Canoe says he wants to see U.S. President Donald Trump back down as the administration rolls out potential new tariffs. Canoe saying that Canada and the U.S. should be working together to strengthen both economies and that Canada should be prepared to respond if that doesn't happen.
3: Well, we got to stick up for ourselves. And if the Trump administration attacks us, we have to push back.
1: The 10% tariff the U.S. is proposing does not apply to goods compliant under the Canada-U.S.-Mexico Agreement on Trade, known as CUSMA, which the Canadian government is now proposing be signed off on for well over 10 years. And beloved French-Canadian TV channel Musique Plus is returning, the francophone counterpart of Much Music, making its comeback on TikTok starting June the 11th. Launched back in 86 and became a go-to channel for showcasing local talent before it went off the air in 2019, the reborn Musique Plus will feature a new generation of VJs and creators with the goal of amplifying Quebec's creative voices. For the latest information throughout your day, go to RadioNL.com. 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
1: We are expecting some cloud cover to start rolling in here into the Kamloops area today, and that is going to bring with it the possibility of some afternoon shower activity, a possible thundershower activity mixed in there as well today for a high of 29 degrees, though, for this afternoon, with partly cloudy skies overnight down to 14. For tomorrow, we're back into mostly clear skies and sunshine throughout most of the daytime hours here in Kamloops, high of 26. As we get into Friday, looking at cooler temperatures. A system is going to roll in through Friday night and into Saturday, and that's going to bring the temperatures down fairly substantially. 19 degrees for your high under daytime mix of sun and cloud, but we've got just 14 degrees under mostly cloudy conditions. Pretty good chance of shower activity through your day on Saturday. Sunday, we're looking at things to ease back as far as the rain is concerned. 23 degrees under mostly clear skies on Sunday. As we get back into the work week Monday, we're looking at a slight chance of shower activity sometime throughout the day on Monday. 22 for your high. We've got 23 under a mix of sun and cloud, the call on Tuesday.
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Show 60 Minutes is going to look a little different. Scott Pelley was fired by CBS after a clash with management. So, Casey and the Sunshine Band coming up. Bob Marley and Starship. Nothing's going to stop us now.

0: R-O-Y-A-L-I-N-L.
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1: I'm Paul James with the latest from the NL Newsroom. Kamloops soon imposing tougher penalties if council approves on property owners and businesses responsible for repeated false security alarms. Council directing staff to bring forward a new security alarm system bylaw designed to reduce unnecessary RCMP responses and better recover the costs associated with them. City staff say the number of alarm systems in the community has grown in recent years, along with the population. As part of a presentation to council, Manager of Municipal Support Services, Alex Bidet, says the changes focused in on repeat offenders rather than residents and businesses that quickly respond to their problems and fix them.
2: The proposed changes to the security alarm system bylaw are geared towards commercial businesses that have multiple false alarm attendances by the RCMP, with the goal to encourage them to address either identified issues with their system or identify issues with potential staff that maybe don't understand the alarm system properly.
1: Bylaw would introduce stricter fees for repeat false alarms, new enforcement fines, and cost recovery measures when police need to remain on scene or even force entry into a property during a false alarm incident. The proposed changes would take effect September 1st if formally adopted by Kamloops Council. Kamloops Councillor Nancy Beppel making her way over to Edmonton for a meeting of the Federation of Canadian Municipalities. Beppel traveling there this week for the annual sessions, which bring together municipal leaders from across the country, says conferences like this allow cities to share ideas, work together on common challenges.
3: It's really important that Kamloops makes those connections with other levels of government, and this is just one way of doing it. But it's also great to find out best practices from across the country.
1: Beppel says she'll be paying closer attention this year to discussions around infrastructure funding, housing, and the relationship between municipalities and the federal government. She adds Kamloops is a growing mid-sized city with an important role to play in those national conversations. Prime Minister Mark Carney says his government is soon going to introduce legislation on forced labor in the supply chain. The comments come after the Trump administration put out a 10% additional tariff threat on Canada and other countries that the U.S. says is not doing enough to enforce bans on forced labor. Mark Carney says his government was not necessarily blindsided by the proposal.
4: With respect to these 301 tariffs, this is not a surprise. It's something that the U.S. has been planning for a few months.
1: Carney adds that Canada does support the U.S. goal of stopping forced labor, which has jumped into the forefront of concern for the Trump administration. This after the U.S. Supreme Court shot down many of Donald Trump's earlier arguments for imposing sweeping tariff regimes across the globe. Still in the States, a hostage standoff at a bank in Central California has ended. The suspect is dead, all the hostages being rescued. Reporter Melissa Adnan is in Bakersfield.
5: Police got a call yesterday around 1 in the afternoon that there was a bomb threat, and it was a man inside the Chase Bank building. Well, police started negotiating with him, and he was holding a number of people captive inside one of the rooms in the building. At one point, he did release two people separately. And overnight, police searching a home in neighboring Oledale that actually may have ties to all of this bomb threat situation. Well, look, at this point, authorities do not have a motive.
1: It's believed the FBI using a sniper to take out the suspect, who is said to have a known criminal history, has not yet been identified. U.S. Homeland Security Secretary Mark Wayne Mullen taking questions today from the House Homeland Security Committee. While Immigration and Customs Enforcement, or ICE, operations did take up most of the questioning, Mullen was also asked about what his agency is doing to ensure a safe World Cup in the U.S.
6: I feel very comfortable where we're at, and we feel like we have a zero-fail mission, but it's going to be complicated. We have 5 to 7 million visitors coming in. We have some very complicated countries that are going to be playing each other that have a tremendous amount of dislike against each other. We have open areas to where we have the fans being able to experience the game without getting inside. Mm-hmm. We have 78 Super Bowls in 38 days.
1: Action at World Cup venues in the United States and Canada get going a week from Friday with matches and opening ceremonies events at both Toronto and Los Angeles. The first match of the World Cup will actually take place in Mexico City the day before June the 11th. For the latest information throughout your day, go to radio1l.com. Weather's next.
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1: Expectations of increasing cloud this afternoon with the possibility of some thundershowers mixed in there as well. High of 29 degrees. For tonight, it's going to be partly cloudy, a low down to 14. For tomorrow, we're back into mostly sunshine. 26 for your daytime high under mostly clear skies. Some cloud cover will start to roll in on Friday. That'll be mostly in the morning, late morning, early afternoon, and the evening as well. The evening is going to bring some rain with it Friday, a 19-degree high for your daytime. And then as we get into the evening and through most of Saturday as well, looking for more rain, just 14 degrees for your high on Saturday. 23 under sunny skies on Sunday, where a mix of sun and cloud, and 22 possible shower activity on Monday, and then 23 degrees under partly cloudy skies on Tuesday.
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0: 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And so are we. 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

on our socials today. What song instantly takes you back to high school? Geddy Lee was talking about this song and said it nearly didn't make it on the album because it was just so difficult to make. Can you imagine if Tom Sawyer never came out?

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Listerine is now offering a range of spice levels, including extra mild, just for you.

0: So guess who on tour right now and American Woman. So reality shows are everywhere. Used to be into them when they first started coming out. Now, not so much. But even former U.S. First Lady Michelle Obama has a reality TV obsession. She recently joked that she'd love to be the perfect person, or that she would be the perfect person to step in and moderate a completely unhinged Real Housewives reunion. Is there a show that you think that you could do really well on? Maybe it's Survivor.
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2: I'm Paul James with the latest from the NL Newsroom. Prime Minister Mark Carney says that his government will soon be introducing legislation on forced labor in supply chains. The comments come after the Trump administration proposed a 10% additional tariff on Canada and other countries that the United States now says is not doing enough to enforce bans on forced labor. Carney says his government, not exactly blindsided by the proposal.
3: With respect to these 301 tariffs, this is not a surprise. It's something that the U.S. has been planning for a few months.
2: Carney adds that Canada does support the U.S. goal of stopping forced labor, which has jumped to the forefront of concern for the Trump administration. Apparently, after the U.S. Supreme Court shot down many of his earlier arguments for imposing a sweeping tariff regime across the globe. Slashing municipal development charges, not enough on its own to make homes affordable again across Canada. Those comments coming from a new Canada Mortgage and Housing Corporation analysis piece that found that reducing or eliminating development cost charges could increase the number of viable projects in certain cities by up to 14%. Development cost charges are fees that the cities impose on developers and are mainly used to pay for infrastructure that supports new builds. Ottawa spending billions of dollars to encourage municipalities to cut development fees in half to boost housing supply and improve affordability. The Kamloops City Council are hoping to strengthen the city's voice on the national stage this week. Nancy Bepple on her way to the Federation of Canadian Municipalities Conference in Edmonton. That's where local government leaders from across the country will discuss, among other things, infrastructure funding. Bepple says that Kamloops has felt the impact of limited federal funding firsthand.
4: We've applied twice for housing funds from the federal government here in Kamloops. Funds that would help make housing more affordable here in Kamloops. And we've been turned down both times. We've even had Frank Caputo, our MP, go to bat for us. It hasn't helped.
2: Bepple saying that Kamloops growing and needs stronger partnerships with senior governments to keep up with demand for housing and infrastructure. The conference itself in Edmonton getting underway tomorrow. For the latest information throughout your day, go to RadioNL.com. Your weather's next.
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2: We are expecting some cloud cover to start rolling in here into the Kamloops area today, and that is going to bring with it the possibility of some afternoon shower activity, a possible thundershower activity mixed in there as well today for a high of 29 degrees, though, for this afternoon, with partly cloudy skies overnight down to 14. For tomorrow, we're back into mostly clear skies and sunshine throughout most of the daytime hours here in Kamloops, high of 26. As we get into Friday, looking at cooler temperatures. A system is going to roll in through Friday night and into Saturday, and that's going to bring the temperatures down fairly substantially. 19 degrees for your high under daytime mix of sun and cloud, but we've got just 14 degrees under mostly cloudy conditions. Pretty good chance of shower activity through your day on Saturday. Sunday, we're looking at things to ease back as far as the rain is concerned. 23 degrees under mostly clear skies on Sunday. As we get back into the work week Monday, we're looking at a slight chance of shower activity sometime throughout the day on Monday. 22 for your high. We've got 23 under a mix of sun and cloud to call on Tuesday.
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1: Good afternoon. I'm Jeff Andreas with the latest from the NL Newsroom. An independent audit has found the city of Kamloops has a solid procurement framework in place, but auditors say additional resources and modernization may be needed as the city continues to grow. The BDO Canada review examined purchasing and contracting practices over the past 3 years and compared Kamloops with municipalities including Kelowna, Vernon, Nanaimo, and Prince George. The audit recommended improving governance, centralized procurement records, and strengthening oversight of city contracts. Councillor Stephen Karpuk says one takeaway is that Kamloops has a smaller procurement team than several comparable cities.
2: Kelowna and Vernon have larger, more specialized teams, 8 members. We have the second smallest procurement team at just 5 staff. For a city growing as fast as we are, I think this is one of the things that I'd hoped and wanted to just come back to it. This identifies the gap. It's not just in the technology and trying to get a quarterly report or something. In order to do something right, you have to have the capacity. And sometimes spending money saves us money in the end because we do it right. We do it better.
1: Auditors found no major flaws with the city's procurement system, describing it as a strong foundation that can be improved through better planning, reporting, and transparency. City staff say many of the recommended changes will be implemented over the next year. The city of Kamloops is moving to crack down on false security alarms in an effort to free up RCMP resources and recover rising policing costs. A proposed new security alarm system bylaw would increase fees and introduce fines for alarm owners and monitoring companies that fail to meet new requirements. Staff told council that false alarms are consuming significant police resources. In 2025, the RCMP responded to 840 alarm calls within Kamloops, with 573, or 68%, determined to be false alarms. Manager of Municipal Support Services, Alex Bidet, says that translated into hundreds of hours of police time.
3: So it's estimated that in 2025, there was approximately 590 RCMP hours that were spent responding to false alarms, which represents an estimated cost of $61,360.
1: Under the proposed bylaw, repeat false alarms would trigger higher fees, while businesses with hold-up alarms would no longer receive a free first false alarm. Staff say the charges are aimed primarily at commercial properties that repeatedly generate unnecessary police responses. Council has directed staff to bring the bylaw forward for consideration with implementation plan for September 1st. Kamloops Councillor Nancy Beppel is headed to Edmonton this week for the annual Federation of Canadian Municipalities Conference, which begins tomorrow. The gathering brings together representatives from more than 2,200 local governments across the country to discuss shared challenges and advocate for municipal priorities with the federal government. Beppel says that one of the biggest issues facing municipalities is the gap between the taxes they collect and the infrastructure that they're expected to maintain.
4: Local governments collect 12 cents of the taxes across the country, but we're responsible for 60% of the infrastructure. And it's been a long-standing goal of the FCM to change the funding formula so that local governments can really deliver on infrastructure.
1: Beppel says municipalities need adequate funding to support housing growth, roads, water systems, and community facilities. She adds the conference is also an opportunity to learn from other communities and bring new ideas back to Kamloops. Prime Minister Mark Carney says his government will soon introduce legislation on forced labor in supply chains. His remarks come after the Trump administration proposed a 10% additional tariff on Canada and other countries that the U.S. says is not doing enough to enforce bans on forced labor. Carney says his government was not blindsided by the proposal.
5: With respect to these 301 tariffs, this is not a surprise. It's something that the U.S. has been planning for a few months.
1: Carney adds that Canada supports the U.S.'s goal of stopping forced labor. And the Federal Housing Agency says that slashing municipal development charges won't be enough on its own to make homes affordable again across Canada. Craig Lord with this report.
6: The Canada Mortgage and Housing Corporation says cities like Toronto could see a 10% boost in viable housing projects by reducing or eliminating fees charged to developers. But the agency also says cities that don't rely as much on that model to fund infrastructure wouldn't see as big a change. The federal government is spending billions of dollars to encourage municipalities to cut development fees in half. The CMHC says development fees have a place in some cities' fiscal plans, and it's unrealistic to think that eliminating those charges are enough to restore affordability. Craig Lord, The Canadian Press, Ottawa.
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1: Mainly cloudy with a 30% chance of showers late this afternoon. Thunderstorms possible here today. 28 degrees your high. Overnight, mainly cloudy. 30% chance of showers early this evening. Thunderstorms still a risk there into the early part of the evening before clearing up overnight. Low of 14 degrees. Mainly sunny for tomorrow on Thursday and a high of 25. Sun and cloud mix and 19 for Friday. 70% chance of showers and a high of 14 on Saturday and then sunshine and 23 by the time we get into Sunday. Right now, outside the NL studios in the downtown of Kamloops, it is mostly cloudy. Almost at our high for the day, currently at 27 degrees.
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10: North American markets trending downward today on this trading day Tuesday. We've got the Dow off 408 points, the broad-based S&P 500 down about 40. We've got the NASDAQ close to 1% off on the day. Here in Canada, the S&P TSX sort of following suit off about 235 points right now, 34,934. On the board in Toronto, for the first time in many, many days, BlackBerry shares are in negative territory. They're off about just under 1% or so, 13 cents to the negative to $14.11 per share. This is after a fairly significant climb up the ladder each and every day for BlackBerry shares over the course of this past week or so. TELUS shares also off close to 2%, as is Denison Mining. They're taking about a 6.25% hit, as is Equinox Gold. On the positive side, though, Baytex shares up about 1.75%. On the commodities board, spot gold price is down today, off over 1%, $48 to the negative to $4,440 per ounce. A little bit of a jump today as well for the international crude price, up to $96 and change, $96.09, $2.33 to the positive for West Texas Intermediate for July delivery. Western Canada Select, the fire and forget price set this morning to $5.29 to the positive to $76.72 per barrel. Another down day for the Canadian dollar, just continues to lose steam against the greenback, down another 31 basis points on the day today, now hovering just above that 72-cent mark, 72.03 cents to the U.S. dollar, and another off day on the cryptocurrency exchanges as well. Bitcoin exchange down close to $1,700, $1,688 to $65,801 and change.
0: From Brock to Dallas, we are Radio NL 610.

You know, I love some of the memories that come up on social media. Just an old a picture of an old house that my husband and I used to live in. It's a good memory. I'm Leah in for Stacy today. We've got Wilson Pickett coming up, the cult, and GNR's Sweet Child of Mine.

0: Flo Rida and War. Well, this is fun. Idris Elba was knighted by King Charles on Tuesday at Windsor Castle for his services to young people. Recognized particularly for founding the Elba Hope Foundation, it focuses on community empowerment and youth advocacy. Now, if we could just get him as 007, as James Bond, things would be perfect in the world.
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2: I'm Paul James with the latest from the NL Newsroom. Kamloops could soon be imposing tougher penalties on property owners and businesses responsible for repeated false security alarms. Council directing staff to bring forward a new security alarm system bylaw designed to reduce unnecessary RCMP responses and better recover the costs associated with them. City staff say the number of alarm systems in the community growing in recent years, leading to a corresponding increase in false alarms. As part of a presentation to Council, Manager of Municipal Support Services, Alex Bidet, says the changes are focused on repeat offenders rather than residents and businesses that do quickly address problems with their systems.
3: The proposed changes to the security alarm system bylaw are geared towards commercial businesses that have multiple false alarm attendances by the RCMP, with a goal to encourage them to address either identified issues with their system or identify issues with potential staff that maybe don't understand the alarm system properly.
2: The bylaw would introduce stricter fees for repeat false alarms, new enforcement fines, and cost recovery measures when police must remain on the scene or force entry into a property during a false alarm incident. The proposed changes to take effect September 1st if formally adopted by Kamloops Council. Manitoba's Premier Rob Canoe says he wants to see U.S. President Donald Trump back down as the administration rolls out potential new tariffs. Canoe saying that Canada and the U.S. should be working together to strengthen both economies and that Canada should be prepared to respond if that doesn't happen.
4: Well, we got to stick up for ourselves. And the Trump administration attacks us, we have to push back.
2: The 10% tariff the U.S. is proposing does not apply to goods compliant under the Canada-U.S.-Mexico Agreement on Trade, known as CUSMA, which the Canadian government is now proposing be signed off on for well over 10 years. And beloved French-Canadian TV channel Musique Plus is returning, the francophone counterpart of Much Music, making its comeback on TikTok starting June the 11th. Launched back in 86 and became a go-to channel for showcasing local talent before it went off the air in 2019, the reborn Musique Plus will feature a new generation of VJs and creators with the goal of amplifying Quebec's creative voices. For the latest information throughout your day, go to RadioNL.com. 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
7: Mainly cloudy with a 30% chance of showers late this afternoon. Thunderstorms possible here today. 28 degrees your high. Overnight, mainly cloudy. 30% chance of showers early this evening. Thunderstorms still a risk there into the early part of the evening before clearing up overnight. Low of 14 degrees. Mainly sunny for tomorrow on Thursday and a high of 25. Sun and cloud mix and 19 for Friday. 70% chance of showers and a high of 14 on Saturday and then sunshine and 23 by the time we get into Sunday. Right now, outside the NL studios in the downtown of Kamloops, it is mostly cloudy. Almost at our high for the day, currently at 27 degrees.
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Today is a repeat day. Repeat something that you enjoyed in the past. Are you one of those people that can repeat the same song over and over again and just keep playing it? It's this one I can. It's called She Sells Sanctuary.

At a recent sold-out Madison Square Garden concert, Charlie Puth welcomed Jimmy Fallon on stage, and they did this song, Africa. It's Toto.

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1: Good afternoon, I'm Jeff Andreas with the latest from the NL Newsroom. A new independent audit says the city of Kamloops needs to modernize parts of its procurement system, but auditors say the city's purchasing practices are fundamentally sound. The review by BDO Canada looked at 3 years of procurement and contracting activity, including how the city uses vendor rosters and master service agreements. Among the recommendations are improved reporting to council, centralized records management, and stronger tracking of supplier spending. The audit was launched following concerns from local businesses who questioned whether city contracts were being awarded fairly. Councillor Bill Sarai says those concerns helped spark the review, but the goal was never to catch staff doing something wrong.
2: This report or this audit that Melissa's team has put together, it wasn't to come out and have a gotcha moment. It was more of what can we do better? And is there any validity to the people out on the street that have businesses that aren't getting work with the city? Is there a reason that we can remove that barrier and spread that wealth of big projects and small projects?
1: City staff have agreed with all five recommendations and are targeting the first quarter of 2027 for many of the proposed improvements. The audit cost almost $49,000. Kamloops Council is supporting a new bylaw aimed at reducing the growing number of false security alarm calls that are drawing RCMP officers away from higher priority policing duties. According to city staff, nearly 7 out of every 10 alarm calls attended by RCMP in Kamloops last year turned out to be false. The proposed bylaw would increase penalties for repeat offenders and establish new fines for alarm owners and monitoring companies that fail to follow the rules. Manager of Municipal Support Services Alicia Bidet says some businesses generated an unusually high number of false alarm responses.
3: The RCMP responded to 20 holdup alarm calls for service that was generated from one business in our community.
1: Councillors raised concerns about businesses operating in higher crime areas, but staff stressed that alarms triggered by actual break-in attempts would not be considered false alarms under the bylaw. If approved by council, the new regulations and fee structure would take effect September 1st following a public education campaign. Kamloops Councillor Nancy Beppo headed to Edmonton this week with the annual Federation of Canadian Municipalities Conference set to begin tomorrow. The gathering brings together representatives from more than 2,200 local governments across the country to discuss shared challenges and advocate for municipal priorities with the federal government. Beppo says one of the biggest issues facing municipalities is the gap between the taxes they collect and the infrastructure they are expected to maintain.
4: Local governments collect 12 cents of the taxes across the country, but we're responsible for 60% of the infrastructure. And it's been a long-standing goal of the FCM to change the funding formula so that local governments can really deliver on infrastructure.
1: Beppo says municipalities need adequate funding to support housing growth, roads, water systems, and community facilities. She adds that the conference is also an opportunity to learn from other communities and bring new ideas back to Kamloops. Penticton has joined BC's class action lawsuit against the makers of Forever Chemicals. The province says Penticton has played a key role in testing and monitoring the levels of PFAS chemicals in the water system while coordinating mitigation efforts with other municipalities. BC launched its class action lawsuit in 2024 against 12 companies, including 3M and DuPont, saying the chemicals used in certain consumer products can contaminate drinking water over the long term. The province says exposure to the chemical is linked to certain cancers, thyroid problems, and weakened immune systems, among other conditions. And ferry rides in BC will soon be more expensive with an incoming 5% fuel surcharge. BC Ferries says the new charge will be implemented on all routes starting June 16th. It says the charge is needed due to sustained increases in fuel prices triggered by Iran-U.S. conflict in the Middle East that has disrupted shipping through the Strait of Hormuz. BC Ferries also says that the surcharge may be reduced or removed if there is a stabilization or decline in fuel prices over a sustained period. For the latest information throughout your day, go to RadioNL.com. Weather will be coming up next.
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1: Mainly cloudy with a 30% chance of showers late this afternoon. Thunderstorms possible here today. 28 degrees your high. Overnight, mainly cloudy. 30% chance of showers early this evening. Thunderstorms still a risk there into the early part of the evening before clearing up overnight. Low of 14 degrees. Mainly sunny for tomorrow on Thursday and a high of 25. Sun and cloud mix and 19 for Friday. 70% chance of showers and a high of 14 on Saturday, and then sunshine and 23 by the time we get into Sunday. Right now, outside the NL studios in the downtown of Kamloops, it is mostly cloudy. Almost at our high for the day, currently at 27 degrees.
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You know, I think my memory is great, and some days, you know, I can remember all the words to certain songs, but when it comes to picking up something at the grocery store, I know all the words to this one. It's Bonnie Tyler, Total Eclipse of the Heart.

0: Great Naked Ladies and Brian Wilson. Well, this kind of blew my mind. Steven Spielberg revealed in a recent podcast that Tom Selleck was the first choice to play Indiana Jones in Raiders of the Lost Ark, but he had to say no because of contractual obligations with CBS for Magnum P.I. Tom Selleck has expressed admiration for Harrison Ford, though, who ultimately played Indiana Jones, saying that there is no other Indiana Jones than him. He's right.
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2: I'm Paul James with the latest from the NL Newsroom. Prime Minister Mark Carney says that his government will soon be introducing legislation on forced labor in supply chains. The comments come after the Trump administration proposed a 10% additional tariff on Canada and other countries that the United States now says is not doing enough to enforce bans on forced labor. Carney says his government, not exactly blindsided by the proposal.
3: With respect to these 301 tariffs, this is not a surprise. It's something that the U.S. has been planning for a few months.
2: Carney adds that Canada does support the U.S. goal of stopping forced labor, which has jumped to the forefront of concern for the Trump administration. Apparently, after the U.S. Supreme Court shot down many of his earlier arguments for imposing a sweeping tariff regime across the globe. Slashing municipal development charges, not enough on its own to make homes affordable again across Canada. Those comments coming from a new Canada Mortgage and Housing Corporation analysis piece that found that reducing or eliminating development cost charges could increase the number of viable projects in certain cities by up to 14%. Development cost charges are fees that the cities impose on developers and are mainly used to pay for infrastructure that supports new builds. Ottawa spending billions of dollars to encourage municipalities to cut development fees in half to boost housing supply and improve affordability. And the Kamloops City Council are hoping to strengthen the city's voice on the national stage this week. Nancy Bipple on her way to the Federation of Canadian Municipalities Conference in Edmonton. That's where local government leaders from across the country will discuss, among other things, infrastructure funding. Bipple says that Kamloops has felt the impact of limited federal funding firsthand.
4: We've applied twice for housing funds from the federal government here in Kamloops. Funds that would help make housing more affordable here in Kamloops. And we've been turned down both times. We've even had Frank Caputo, our MP, go to bat for us. It hasn't helped.
2: Bipple saying that Kamloops growing and needs stronger partnerships with senior governments to keep up with demand for housing and infrastructure. The conference itself in Edmonton getting underway tomorrow. For the latest information throughout your day, go to RadioNL.com. 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
7: Mainly cloudy with a 30% chance of showers late this afternoon. Thunderstorms possible here today. 28 degrees your high overnight. Mainly cloudy. 30% chance of showers early this evening. Thunderstorms still a risk there into the early part of the evening before clearing up overnight. Low of 14 degrees. Mainly sunny for tomorrow on Thursday and a high of 25. Sun and cloud mix and 19 for Friday. 70% chance of showers and a high of 14 on Saturday and then sunshine and 23 by the time we get into Sunday. Right now, outside the NL studios in the downtown of Kamloops, it is mostly cloudy. Almost at our high for the day, currently at 27 degrees.
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missed it earlier, 60 Minutes is going to look a lot different. Scott Pelley was fired by the show after a clash with management. Definitely going to be a different show. Police coming up, cars. Paul Carrick, don't shed a tear.

Really, really annoying getting some of those phone calls, right? Google has introduced an AI defense against scam phone calls for Android. Something to look into if you've got it.

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1: Good afternoon. I'm Jeff Andreas with the latest from the NL Newsroom. Political camps are starting to grow in Kamloops as more individual candidates announce their decision to take a run at municipal politics in October's election. The latest includes Troy Lowen, a recently retired employee of Canada Post who is running for a seat on Kamloops Council and has the backing of Kamloops Mayor Reed Hammer Jackson. Concerned about the level of disorder he saw growing on the streets of downtown Kamloops from Canada Post's main branch downtown, Lowen says it was the support of business owners downtown, such as the mayor, who convinced him to run for office.
2: You should run. I heard this so many times. I thought, you know, well, maybe I should step up to the plate. Maybe I can make the difference. Maybe I can be the guy that makes a difference and does something positive to the city to make it a better place. Because I intend on living here for the rest of my life. I love Kamloops, and I think I can make a change.
1: While Lowen has the support of the mayor, don't expect them to run under the same banner. Hammer Jackson says while he supports individuals who are planning on running, he's rejecting the idea of forming a political slate, saying he's working on his own to draw support from the grassroots.
3: These are people that are reaching out to me. Like, there's such a big group that have reached out to me, and they see what's going on. They I can't go anywhere now, and people are supporting, say, keep going. And they call them the Hateful Eight. You know, that's the name they call them.
1: A new political slate, Pivot Kamloops, has formed under mayoral candidate Nellie Dever and currently includes three council candidates. The city of Kamloops is being told its procurement system is working, but could be improved. An independent audit by BDO Canada found the city has solid purchasing and contracting policies in place, but identified several opportunities to improve transparency, oversight, and efficiency. The review was commissioned after concerns from some local vendors and councillors about access to city contracts. Auditors examined procurement activity over the past 3 years and found no evidence of a broken system. Instead, they recommend clearer governance rules, better records management, stronger oversight of master service agreements, and proactive planning. BDO partner Melissa Fournier says the audit found a strong foundation already exists.
4: I would say that it's not a finding of a broken procurement function, but there really is a solid foundation that our recommendations are very much targeting areas to improve the consistency, transparency, some of the oversight, and ultimately the efficiency of the procurement activity so that the city continues to provide best value.
1: City staff have accepted the recommendations and plan to implement changes through 2027. The audit cost the city just under $49,000. Kamloops could soon impose tougher penalties on property owners and businesses responsible for repeated false security alarms. Council has directed staff to bring forward a new security alarm system bylaw designed to reduce unnecessary RCMP responses and better recover the costs associated with them. City staff say the number of alarm systems in the community has grown in recent years, leading to a corresponding increase in false alarms. During a presentation to council yesterday, manager of Municipal Support Services, Alicia Bidet, said that the changes are focused on repeat offenders rather than residents and businesses that quickly address problems with their alarm systems.
5: The proposed changes to the security alarm system bylaw are geared towards commercial businesses that have multiple false alarm attendances by the RCMP, with the goal to encourage them to address either identified issues with their system or identify issues with potential staff that maybe don't understand the alarm system properly.
1: The bylaw could introduce stricter fees for repeat false alarms, new enforcement fines, and cost recovery measures when police must remain on scene or force entry onto a property during a false alarm incident. The proposed changes would take effect September 1st if formally adopted by council. Prime Minister Mark Carney says Ottawa will soon introduce new legislation aimed at eliminating forced labor from supply chains. The move follows a U.S. proposal for a 10% tariff on Canada and other countries accused of weak enforcement. The duty would not apply to goods covered under the Canada-U.S.-Mexico Free Trade Agreement. U.S. Trade Representative Jamison Greer says Canada has taken minimal enforcement action and risks becoming a re-export point for banned goods. For the latest information throughout your day, log on to RadioNL.com. Weather will be coming up next.
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1: Mainly cloudy with a 30% chance of showers early this evening. Risk of a thunderstorm here as well. We are looking at clearing skies throughout the overnight hours, and the temperature going to drop down to 14 degrees tonight. For tomorrow on Thursday, mainly sunny and a high of 25. Could be a little bit windy in the morning. Sun and cloud mix and 19 your high for Friday. A little bit of a cooler end to the work week. And then 14 is your high for Saturday with a 70% chance of showers. Sun coming back out to close out the weekend on Sunday. Sunny and 23, 22 with a chance of showers by the time you get in to Monday. Right now, outside the NL studios here in the downtown of Kamloops, it is mostly cloudy and the temperature is sitting at 28 degrees.
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0: From the bustle of vendors at the Kamloops Farmers Market to the cheers of a goal scored at Hillside Stadium, that's Kamloops.

Wow, the way you listen at work is worthy of a serious knuckle bump. 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

If you haven't heard, Peebo Bryson, singer-songwriter behind Beauty and the Beast and A Whole New World, has passed away at the age of 75. Got Kimmichael coming up, some MJ, Police, Every Breath You Take.

0: Can you believe it? Like a virgin. It happened. Touched for the very first time. It really happened.
1: I have been looking for a station that I would really love. And you're it.
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0: Eurythmics, and here comes the rain again. So Amazon is facing a massive new lawsuit over its popular Ring doorbell cameras. A guy in Virginia has filed a federal complaint accusing the company of secretly collecting facial recognition data. He argues the familiar faces camera feature captures and stores images of everyday people without their permission. And the lawsuit says millions of other Americans passed by a Ring security camera and unknowingly had their facial recognition information collected. He's currently seeking, demanding at least $5 million in damages.
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2: I'm Paul James with the latest from the NL Newsroom. Kamloops could soon be imposing tougher penalties on property owners and businesses responsible for repeated false security alarms. Council directing staff to bring forward a new security alarm system bylaw designed to reduce unnecessary RCMP responses and better recover the costs associated with them. City staff say the number of alarm systems in the community growing in recent years, leading to a corresponding increase in false alarms. As part of a presentation to council, manager of municipal support services, Alex Bidet, says the changes are focused on repeat offenders rather than residents and businesses that do quickly address problems with their systems.
3: The proposed changes to the security alarm system bylaw are geared towards commercial businesses that have multiple false alarm attendances by the RCMP, with the goal to encourage them to address either identified issues with their system or identify issues with potential staff that maybe don't understand the alarm system properly.
2: The bylaw would introduce stricter fees for repeat false alarms, new enforcement fines, and cost recovery measures when police must remain on the scene or force entry into a property during a false alarm incident. The proposed changes to take effect September 1st, if formally adopted by Kamloops Council. Manitoba's Premier Wab Kanu says he wants to see U.S. President Donald Trump back down as the administration rolls out potential new tariffs. Kanu saying that Canada and the U.S. should be working together to strengthen both economies and that Canada should be prepared to respond if that doesn't happen.
4: Well, we got to stick up for ourselves. And the Trump administration attacks us, we have to push back.
2: The 10% tariff the U.S. is proposing does not apply to goods compliant under the Canada-U.S.-Mexico Agreement on Trade, known as CUSMA, which the Canadian government is now proposing be signed off on for well over 10 years. And beloved French-Canadian TV channel Musique Plus is returning, the francophone counterpart of Much Music, making its comeback on TikTok starting June the 11th. Launched back in 86 and became a go-to channel for showcasing local talent before it went off the air in 2019, the reborn Musique Plus will feature a new generation of VJs and creators with the goal of amplifying Quebec's creative voices. For the latest information throughout your day, go to RadioNL.com. Your weather's next.
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7: Mainly cloudy with a 30% chance of showers early this evening. Risk of a thunderstorm here as well. We are looking at clearing skies throughout the overnight hours, and the temperature going to drop down to 14 degrees tonight. For tomorrow on Thursday, mainly sunny and a high of 25. Could be a little bit windy in the morning. Sun and cloud mix and 19 your high for Friday. A little bit of a cooler end to the work week. And then 14 is your high for Saturday with a 70% chance of showers. Sun coming back out to close out the weekend on Sunday. Sunny and 23, 22 with a chance of showers by the time you get in to Monday. Right now, outside the NL studios here in the downtown of Kamloops, it is mostly cloudy and the temperature is sitting at 28 degrees.
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1: 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And so are we. 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

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What song instantly takes you back to high school? It's Michael Jackson. 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
1: I'm Jeff Andreas with the latest from the NL Newsroom. A public open house on transportation improvements in the Kamloops area is currently underway at Mauguson Square Garden, and residents are being encouraged to stop by and share their feedback. The session goes until 7 o'clock this evening and is part of a broader public engagement process following the loss of the Red Bridge. The BC Ministry of Transportation and Transit, working with Tecumseh to Shwetmig and the city of Kamloops, and is exploring several options to improve transportation connections between the two communities. Those options include a modern replacement crossing for the Red Bridge, an active transportation only crossing for pedestrians and cyclists, and improvements to the surrounding Highway 5 North network. A second open house scheduled for June the 11th at the Sandman Center, while an online survey will remain open through June 26th. Another candidate who has the backing of Mayor Reedhammer Jackson stepping up to challenge for a seat on Kamloops Council. Troy Lowen is a retired Canada Post employee, having worked for over two decades at the main Kamloops branch downtown. Lowen says his main concern is the continued growth of street crime and disorder, which he argues is fueled mostly by drug addiction. However, he also says that programs such as Out of the Cold, which operates the shelter at Stuart Wood Elementary downtown, have their need as well.
2: Sometimes, I'd get a phone call at 12:30 a.m. and I'd have to go down to the post office, somebody sleeping in the lobby, because there's a lot of times people aren't welcome at shelters because maybe of violence or abuse of the staff or different reasons, so they're sleeping in lobbies or banks or several things like that. That program, yes, there's some hanging around there, but I think we need to focus more on recovery-orientated housing and facilities.
1: Lowen is a first-time candidate for public office, but one of the number of individuals that Hammer Jackson says he intends to support.
3: I've stopped at the post office for quite a while, and he's been talking about it. Now he's retired, and he has the same goals that I have, and he supports me, and I support him, and I think that we need more like-minded people, and he doesn't have a family member that needs a job for $80,000 or $90,000.
1: However, Hammer Jackson says he has no intention of establishing any kind of political slate in the lead-up to the October election. One slate, Pivot Kamloops, has already been formed. That's headed by former councillor and Pivot Kamloops mayoral candidate Nellie Dever, and includes three candidates who will be running for council. An independent audit has found the city of Kamloops has a solid procurement framework in place, but auditors say additional resources and modernization may be needed as the city continues to grow. The BDO Canada Review examined purchasing and contracting practices over the past 3 years and compared Kamloops with municipalities including Kelowna, Vernon, Nanaimo, and Prince George. The audit recommends improving governance, centralizing procurement records, and strengthening oversight of city contracts. Councillor Stephen Karpuk says one takeaway is that Kamloops has a smaller procurement team than several comparable cities.
4: Kelowna and Vernon have larger, more specialized teams, 8 members. We have the second smallest procurement team at just 5 staff. For a city growing as fast as we are, I think this is one of the things that I'd hoped and I wanted to just come back to it. This identifies the gap. It's not just in the technology and trying to get a quarterly report or something. In order to do something right, you have to have the capacity. And sometimes spending money saves us money in the end because we do it right. We do it better.
1: Auditors found no major flaws with the city's procurement system, describing it as a strong foundation that can be improved through better planning, reporting, and transparency. City staff say that many of the recommended changes will be implemented over the next year. Conservative MPs are getting ready to campaign this summer for Albertans to vote to stay in Canada. The referendum in October will ask people if they want to start a legal process to hold a binding referendum on separation. Edmonton Northwest MP Billy Morin says that he is working with Indigenous leaders to encourage First Nations people to get out and vote.
5: I think this is moving beyond reconciliation now and going back to what treaty ultimately meant, which was working together. Albertans are not going anywhere. First Nations people are not going anywhere. Regardless of what happens in this referendum, and we have to get down to the table together.
1: Last month, an Alberta judge ruled the province could not go ahead with a citizen-led secession referendum because the government failed to consult Indigenous people. The ruling also said that leaving Canada would violate Treaties 7 and 8. For the latest information throughout your day, go to RadioNL.com. Weather will be coming up next.
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1: Mainly cloudy with a 30% chance of showers early this evening. Risk of a thunderstorm here as well. We are looking at clearing skies throughout the overnight hours, and temperature going to drop down to 14 degrees tonight. For tomorrow on Thursday, mainly sunny and a high of 25. Could be a little bit windy in the morning. Sun and cloud mix and 19 your high for Friday. A little bit of a cooler end of the work week. And then 14 is your high for Saturday with a 70% chance of showers. Sun coming back out to close out the weekend on Sunday. Sunny and 23, 22 with a chance of showers by the time you get in to Monday. Right now, outside the NL studios here in the downtown of Kamloops, it is mostly cloudy and the temperature is sitting at 28 degrees.
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0: From the swoosh of freshly tuned skis slicing powder down Sun Peaks to a distant buzz of a water skier slicing through Kamloops Lake. That's Kamloops, and so are we. 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

Before he became a big-time pop star, Neil Tennant was a huge comic book nerd, and he actually worked as the production editor for Marvel UK in the early 80s. Here he is with the Pet Shop Boys, West End Girls, as 10 Songs in a Row continues.

0: Heartland Brothers with Soul City. Drive Home with Drew Ferreira, and we have lost an R&B legend. Grammy winner Peebo Bryson has passed away at the age of 75. Rest in peace, Peebo. And Disney fans would know him best for singing Beauty and the Beast with Celine Dion and A Whole New World. He was on the Aladdin soundtrack with Regina Bell. And we do have another late R&B legend coming up to start 10 songs in a row. Hang on for Marvin Gaye.
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2: Hi, I'm Jeff Andreas with the latest from the NL Newsroom. Camloops residents have a chance today to help shape the future of transportation in the region. A public open house is currently underway at Moccasin Square Garden until 7 o'clock, giving people an opportunity to learn more about transportation options being considered following the loss of the Red Bridge. The project is a partnership between the province, Tecumseh-Schwemmick, and the city of Kamloops. Options on the table include replacing the Red Bridge with a modern crossing, building an active transportation route for walkers and cyclists only, and making improvements to Highway 5 North Corridor. A second open house will be held June 11th at the Sandman Center, and there's also online feedback being collected through June 26th. The United States is threatening a 10% tariff on Canada and other nations because of inaction on forced labor conditions within the supply chain. Prime Minister Mark Carney says Ottawa will soon bring in new legislation in response with a goal of eliminating forced and child labor outright. The Trump administration says nations subjected to the tariff are not doing enough to enforce bans on goods made with forced labor. The proposed duty would not apply to products that comply with CUSMA. The U.S. Trade Representative's office says Canada has taken few enforcement actions and has become a destination for products barred from entering the U.S. Conservative leader Pierre Poilievre says his members of parliament are going to be spending this summer campaigning against Alberta separation. Edmonton Northwest MP Billy Morin says he plans to work with Indigenous leaders to encourage participation in October's referendum vote. Albertans will be asked whether the province should begin the process towards a future binding referendum on separation. Morin says he believes the proposal will fail, but argues Indigenous and non-Indigenous communities must continue working together regardless of the outcome. For the latest information throughout your day, go to RadioNL.com. I'll have a look at your weather coming up next.
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2: Mainly cloudy with a 30% chance of showers early this evening. Risk of a thunderstorm here as well. We are looking at clearing skies throughout the overnight hours, and temperature going to drop down to 14 degrees tonight. For tomorrow on Thursday, mainly sunny and a high of 25. Could be a little bit windy in the morning. Sun and cloud mix and 19 your high for Friday. A little bit of a cooler end of the work week. And then 14 is your high for Saturday with a 70% chance of showers. Sun coming back out to close out the weekend on Sunday. Sunny and 23, 22 with a chance of showers by the time you get in to Monday. Right now, outside the NL studios here in the downtown of Kamloops, it is mostly cloudy and the temperature is sitting at 28 degrees.
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1: The sounds of sanctuary at the BC Wildlife Park to the call of bald eagles standing watch over Peterson Creek. 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

We lost Brad Arnold earlier this year after a very brave battle with cancer. And he's coming up with Three Doors Down. In the meantime, music from the Bee Gees, 10 songs in a row with Stayin' Alive.

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Hey, wait a minute. Is that a shoulder shimmy you just did to that song on Radio NL? Nice. Very nice. Subtle, but nice.

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1: I'm Jeff Andreas with your major news to 4 o'clock. It seems as though a controversial planned town hall session for this Sunday by Dallas Brody's 1BC party in the tournament capital will not be held at the Sandman Center after all. Leading officials with 1BC say the city of Kamloops has thrown up another roadblock in the party's efforts to campaign in the city. The party's executive director, Gurmeet Singh, telling Radio NL that despite issuing a statement earlier today saying that it intended to honor the contract it signed with 1BC, the city has since changed the parameters of the contract. Instead of the original deal, Singh says the city is demanding additional payments for security in a time frame which the party will not be able to meet before securing the rental of the Kia Lounge at the Sandman Center, which 1BC leader Dallas Brody had intended to use to draw in supporters for her fledgling party's planned expansion in the next election. Singh says at this point, the plans for the Sunday evening political event in Kamloops are now on hold. A previous statement issued earlier in the day by the city of Kamloops explaining its rationale for allowing 1BC to use the Sandman Center as a venue has since been removed from the city's website. If you have thoughts on the future of transportation between Kamloops and Tecumloops to Shwetmek, well, the province wants to hear from you. The first of two public open houses is happening right now at Moccasin Square Gardens, running until 7 p.m. The engagement is focused on transportation improvements being considered following the loss of the Red Bridge. Project planners are evaluating several possibilities, including a new bridge crossing built to modern standards, an active transportation crossing for cyclists and pedestrians, and upgrades to Highway 5 North. The Ministry of Transportation says public feedback, along with environmental engineering and financial studies, will help to determine the preferred option moving forward. Residents can also participate through an online survey available until June 26th. A new independent audit says the city of Kamloops needs to modernize parts of its procurement system, but auditors say the city's purchasing practices are fundamentally sound. The review by BDO Canada looked at 3 years of procurement and contracting activity, including how the city uses vendor rosters and master service agreements. Among the recommendations are improved reporting to council, centralized records management, and stronger tracking of supplier spending. The audit was launched following concerns from local businesses who questioned whether the city contracts were being awarded fairly. Councillor Bill Sarai says those concerns helped spark the review, but the goal was never to catch staff doing something wrong.
2: This report or this audit that Melissa's team has put together, it wasn't to come out and have a gotcha moment. It was more of what can we do better? And is there any validity to the people out on the street that have businesses that aren't getting work with the city? Is there a reason that we can remove that barrier and spread that wealth of big projects and small projects?
1: City staff have agreed with all 5 recommendations and are targeting the first quarter of 2027 for many of the proposed improvements. The audit cost almost $49,000. Kamloops Council is supporting a new bylaw aimed at reducing the growing number of false security alarm calls that are drawing the RCMP away from higher priority policing duties. According to city staff, nearly 7 out of every 10 alarm calls attended by RCMP in Kamloops last year turned out to be false. The proposed bylaw would increase penalties for repeat offenders and establish new fines for alarm owners and monitoring companies that fail to follow the rules. Manager of Municipal Support Services, Alicia Bidet, says that some businesses generated an unusually high number of false alarm responses.
3: The RCMP responded to 20 hold-up alarm calls for service that was generated from one business in our community.
1: Councillors raised concerns about businesses operating in higher crime areas, but staff stressed that the alarms triggered by actual break-in attempts would not be considered false alarms under the bylaw. If approved by council, the new regulations and fee structure would take effect September 1st, following a public education campaign. As the clock ticks towards October's municipal elections across BC, the list of candidates looking for a part-time job around the council horseshoe in Kamloops is starting to thicken up. Troy Lowen is a recently retired Canada Post employee who worked for over 20 years at the main Kamloops branch downtown. He says it is the growing social disorder in Kamloops which is his main area of concern, but says it was individuals who became the catalyst to take the plunge into local politics.
4: Working with the post office, I know a lot of downtown business people, a lot of customers, residents, and stuff like that. And one of the major complaints was, you know, how the city has, you know, crime problems, homeless issues, how it's declined from how it was many years ago. And, you know, I shared my ideas and stuff like that with, you know, business people or, you know, customers, and I've developed relationships over the 21 years I worked there. And a lot of them says, you know, you got some really good ideas. You should run for the next council.
1: Loewen has the support of Mayor Reed Hammer Jackson, who was on hand for Loewen's news conference announcing his candidacy today in the parking lot of the now shuttered 7-Eleven location at 6th and Seymour. Despite providing support to Loewen, Hammer Jackson is rejecting the idea of forming any type of political slate with himself or others who share common goals ahead of the October election, suggesting he would not want to be tied to an unpopular candidate.
5: We're all different people. We're, you know, different minds. There are going to be certain things that they want, that I want, and things like that. I mean, I'm just, you know, trying to build a team here. But yeah, I've built teams my whole life, and you know, when you had a bad apple on a team, typically they would either leave or you would have to get rid of them.
1: For the second election in a row, Kamloops does have one political slate of candidates running under the same banner. That is Pivot Kamloops, which is headed by mayoral candidate Nellie Dever and has three people running for a seat on council. Prime Minister Mark Carney says his government will soon introduce legislation on forced labor in supply chains. His remarks come after the Trump administration proposed a 10% additional tariff on Canada and other countries that the U.S. says is not doing enough to enforce bans on forced labor. Carney says his government was not blindsided by the proposal.
6: With respect to these 301 tariffs, this is not a surprise. It's something that the U.S. has been planning for a few months.
1: Carney adds that Canada supports the U.S.'s goal of stopping forced labor. Outgoing Governor General Mary Simon says serving as the Crown's representative has been the honor of a lifetime. Simon reflected on 5 years that included the death of Queen Elizabeth II, the accession of King Charles, and major political changes in the country. She highlighted her efforts to advance reconciliation and strengthen ties between Indigenous and non-Indigenous peoples in Canada. Prime Minister Mark Carney thanking Simon for her service and contributions to reconciliation. Retired Supreme Court Justice Louise Arbour will be sworn in as Canada's next Governor General on June the 8th. Conservative MPs are getting ready to campaign this summer for Albertans to vote to stay in Canada. The referendum in October will ask people if they want to start a legal process to hold a binding referendum on separation. Edmonton Northwest MP Billy Morin says he is working with Indigenous leaders to encourage First Nations people to get out and vote.
7: I think this is moving beyond reconciliation now and going back to what treaty ultimately meant, which was working together. Albertans are not going anywhere. First Nations people are not going anywhere. Regardless of what happens in this referendum, and we have to get down to the table together.
1: Last month, an Alberta judge ruled the province could not go ahead with a citizen-led secession referendum because the government failed to consult Indigenous people. The ruling also said that leaving Canada would violate Treaties 7 and 8. Kamloops City Councillor Nancy Beppo headed to Edmonton tomorrow for the annual Federation of Canadian Municipalities Conference. The gathering brings together representatives from more than 2,200 local governments across the country to discuss shared challenges and advocate for municipal priorities with the federal government. Beppo says one of the biggest issues facing municipalities is the gap between the taxes they collect and the infrastructure they're expected to maintain.
8: Local governments collect 12 cents of the taxes across the country, but we're responsible for 60% of the infrastructure. And it's been a long-standing goal of the FCM to change the funding formula so that local governments can really deliver on infrastructure.
1: Beppo says municipalities need adequate funding to support housing growth, roads, water systems, and community facilities. She adds the conference is an opportunity to learn from other communities and then bring new ideas back to Kamloops. For the latest information throughout your day, go to RadioNL.com. Weather is coming up next.
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1: Temperature expected to drop down to a low of 14 degrees overnight tonight. We do have a chance of showers with possible thunderstorms, but things should clear up as the night moves along. For tomorrow on Thursday, mainly sunny and a high of 25 degrees, cooling off to 19 under a mix of sun and cloud to close out the work week. 14 degrees with a 70% chance of showers on Saturday. Sunday, looking that the sun is going to come back out and greet us. 23 is your high with some sunshine, and then 22 on Monday with a chance of showers $3 in the forecast as things stand right now. Let's go around the region and look at current temperatures, and we'll start down on the coast in Vancouver. Right now, the temperature there is sitting at 20 degrees. It's 21 in Vernon, 24 in Lillooet, 17 in Blue River, 27 in Clearwater, Salmon Arm and the Shuswap at 18, Ashcroft and Cache Creek at 26, Merritt and the Nicola Valley at 28. In Barrier, it is 22 degrees. It's 17 in Logan Lake. In Sun Peaks, 17 as well. While currently outside the NL Studios in the downtown of Kamloops, it is mostly cloudy and 28 degrees. John Keane with a look at sports coming your way next. It includes a little look at the Breyer Trophy making its way on the golf course. Stick around.
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11: Good afternoon. I'm John Keane from the NL Sports Desk. Well, we had the Stanley Cup Final and Logan Stankoven last night. We have the NBA Finals and Kelly Olynyk this evening. Yes, Kamloops local basketball product will be going for an NBA title with the San Antonio Spurs. Host the New York Knicks in Game 1 of the best of 7. The 35-year-old Olynyk has played sparingly in the playoffs, but knows if he's called upon, the Spurs' bench strength is a difference maker.
12: I mean, I think we're a really, really deep team. 1 through 15 can play, can contribute to winning, can help in a multitude of ways, and I think you've seen that throughout the year.
11: Olynyk played in both games against the Knicks in the regular season. There he averaged 8 minutes and 3 points in those two games. This is his second NBA Finals appearance after getting to the dance in 2020 with the Miami Heat. The New York Knicks come into this series riding an 11-game winning streak. Well, some fun with the Tankard Trophy on the fairways around Kamloops. Kamloops resident Matt Dunstone, who captured the Breyer this spring, has been sporting that famous trophy the past couple weeks in the city. He had it out for a round of golf at Rivershore Golf Club yesterday. It drew plenty of attention from the patrons.
13: The stories of people saying we were watching you and cheering you on, and you know, I think in the moment you don't realize how much support you have, and I mean, these are the moments where, you know, it's, you get reminded of that.
11: The large trophy, dating back to 1927, will be in Dunstone's possession for another 2 weeks. He'll be heading to Winnipeg for a homecoming with the curling club.
13: Now that the season settled down, we've been able to actually soak in the win a little bit and celebrate that and be proud of what we accomplished.
11: It was Dunstone's first Breyer championship after reaching the final on two previous occasions. Let's go to baseball, where the Kamloops North Pods continue a series in Ridgefield, Washington tonight. This after securing the series opening win 7-3. The Pods were led by the bat of Cade Crawford. The Texas native belted a pair of home runs.
14: Browns 2-2. Laced to left field, fading away from Poffenroth, and that thing is out of here. A line drive right into the left field corner and gone.
11: That was all part of a 4-RBI night for Crawford. North Pods assistant coach Nolan Austin says it's a nice start to the 6-game road trip after dropping the first 3 games at home.
15: Everybody wanted it. Everyone knew we probably could have had one, but now that we actually got it, it's like pressure off the shoulders, and now we can just go play and go get as many more as we can.
11: And game 2 of the set tonight, all part of a 6-game road trip. The Blue Jays, meanwhile, they'll continue a series in Atlanta this hour. They'll look to end a 3-game losing skid. Patrick Corbin will get the start for the Jays, who have slipped 1 game out of a wild card spot in the American League. Well, back to the Canucks, where Manny Malhotra has been named the new head coach. We know that now. GM Ryan Johnson says the former Canucks forward brings consistency and communication into the role.
16: He holds players accountable. It's not rainbows and every day. He's able to navigate the adverse situations by being consistent.
11: Malhotra spent the past two seasons as the head coach of the AHL's Abbotsford Canucks and guided them to a Calder Cup championship last year in 2025. Kamloops Blazers have signed forward Mason Green to a WHL scholarship and development agreement. Green was selected by the Blazers in the second round, 45th overall, in the WHL Prospects Draft nearly a month ago. Green is from Surrey, BC. He stands 5'8", 145 pounds. He played this past season with Delta Hockey Academy, U15 Prep, and in those 30 games, he posted 46 points. He is the second player now from the 2011-born draft class to sign after first-round pick forward Micah Montgomery signed with the Blazers last week. And the Kamloops Venom back in action tonight. They put a modest two-game winning streak on the line at Memorial as they host the North Okanagan Reapers. The Venom have posted four wins and six losses through 10 games in the junior lacrosse season so far. That's NL Sports. I'm John Keane.
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18: Big news for the Canadian Football League yesterday as Commissioner Stu announced a new streaming deal with DAZN. The new six-year agreement, which gives the online streaming platform the exclusive rights to a Saturday night game, is reportedly worth $500 million to the league. Doing the math, that's $9.25 million per team per year, which, by the way, is on top of what the league gets from its other rights holder in TSN. There are some that will complain about the $25 per month streaming fee and will refuse to get on board, but in reality, it's probably more about principle than cost. After all, if you do the math, just cut out one Starbucks latte a week and you'll probably come out ahead. For the Lions Huddle, I'm Bob the Moj Marjanovic.
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22: Manitoba Premier Wab Kanu is calling on the Trump administration to abandon proposed new tariffs on Canadian goods. Kanu said Canada and the U.S. should focus on strengthening their economies and lowering the cost of living rather than imposing trade barriers. Canadian Heritage Minister Mark Miller says a financial audit of the Office of the Commissioner of Indigenous Languages is warranted, but he would not say when the review was ordered. Miller says the allegations are serious and require accountability, while emphasizing that the office is entitled to due process and the benefit of the doubt. And BC Ferries will introduce a temporary 5% fuel surcharge on all routes beginning June 16th. That's in response to rising global fuel costs. On the markets, the S&P TSX Composite Index was down 367 points. The S&P 500 Index was down 56 points. The NASDAQ Composite was down 239 points. Oil was up $2.26 US per barrel. Gold was down $53 US an ounce. And the Canadian dollar traded for 72.03 cents US compared with 72.29 cents on Tuesday. From the Canadian Press Business Desk, I'm David Augustine.
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1: I'm Jeff Andreas with the latest from the NL Newsroom. A man found not criminally responsible for the 2008 murders of his three children in Merritt has been granted a conditional discharge by the BC Review Board. Alan Schoenborn, who legally changed his name to Ken John Johnson in 2021, appeared before the board Monday for his annual review hearing. Schoenborn has been living in a psychiatric facility since 2010 after being found not criminally responsible in the deaths of 10-year-old Caitlin, 8-year-old Max, and 5-year-old Gordon Schoenborn. The review board heard Schoenborn was moved to an unstaffed cottage with other patients earlier this year. Under the conditional discharge, he must live in an approved residence, attend psychiatric assessments and counseling, abstain from drugs, alcohol, and weapons, and have no contact with the victim's family. The decision marks the latest step in a gradual easing of restrictions that began with overnight leaves from the hospital in 2022. Merritt RCMP have arrested multiple people after responding to a report of threats involving a firearm yesterday. Police say the suspect had fled to a residence on Kilchenna Avenue where officers contained the area and executed a search with assistance from the RCMP emergency response team. During the search, investigators seized weapons and drugs and took several individuals into custody. The investigation remains ongoing and police say additional charges may be considered as the case progresses. Kamloops residents have a chance today to help shape the future of transportation in the region. A public open house is currently underway at Moccasin Square Gardens until 7 p.m., giving people an opportunity to learn more about transportation options being considered after the loss of the Red Bridge. The project is a partnership between the province, Tecumseh-Tishwemeg, and the city of Kamloops. Options on the table include replacing the Red Bridge with a modern crossing, building an active transportation route for walkers and cyclists, and making improvements to the Highway 5 North Corridor. A second open house will be held June 11th at Sandman Center, and online feedback is being accepted through June 26th. Natural Resources Minister Tim Hodgson says Canada's forestry sector faces deeper challenges than U.S. tariffs, as the federal government announced nearly $130 million for 56 forestry projects countrywide. Speaking here in the province of BC, Hodgson said that the industry is at a turning point and must modernize to remain competitive despite more than $2 billion in federal support announced since August of 2025. A new federal task force report warns the sector faces an existential risk due to issues including unstable fiber supply, regulatory burdens, underinvestment, and limited innovation. The report notes that while U.S. softwood lumber duties and tariffs have intensified pressures, many of the industry's competitiveness challenges originate within Canada itself. For the latest information throughout your day, go to RadioNL.com. I'll take a look at your weather coming up next.

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3: Mainly cloudy skies with a 30% chance of showers early this evening. Risk of a thunderstorm will clear up overnight. Low of 14 degrees for tomorrow on Thursday. Mainly sunny and a high of 25 degrees. Friday, sun and cloud mix with a 30% chance of showers and a high of 19. Sun and cloud mix and a 30% chance of showers and a high of 18 for Saturday. Sunny, 23 on Sunday. And looking ahead to Monday, we got a cloudy day with a chance of showers and a high of 19. Right now, outside the NL studios in downtown Kamloops, mostly cloudy and 25.
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Mike Myers, Eddie Murphy, and Cameron Diaz are all back for Shrek 5, which will be in theaters in just about a year. 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
1: I'm Jeff Andreas with the latest from the NL Newsroom. A controversial event planned for the Sandman Center in Kamloops appears to be on life support. A political meet and greet by 1BC leader Dallas Brody set for Sunday evening from 7 to 9 p.m. at the lounge inside the Sandman Center appears unlikely, as 1BC says it was hit with a last-minute and unexpected cost for security worth over $7,700. 1BC Executive Director Gunit Singh says that while they do remain hopeful they can come to some form of an agreement with the city, the party will not be paying the Schedule B amendment for security costs, Singh suggesting the city of Kamloops should focus on other more pressing issues.
2: The city has got their priorities kind of inverted because the city should be focusing more majorly on the drugs and the crime on the streets of the city. And you know, at one point, the city was the top 10, city is still the top 10 in crime capital. And the city is like rather focusing on canceling events hosted by, you know, elected members of British Columbia legislature.
1: Singh says that while the original contract 1BC signed with the city was still valid, if the city cancels it, 1BC and Brody still intend to travel to Kamloops on Sunday and meet with supporters. An alternative venue has not yet been picked. A man found not criminally responsible for the 2008 murders of his three children in Merritt has been granted a conditional discharge by the BC Review Board. Alan Schoenburn, who legally changed his name to Ken John Johnson in 2021, appeared before the board Monday for his annual review hearing. Schoenburn has been living in a